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We welcome you in the name of our Lord Jesus Christ to another presentation of Worship, Word and Wonders, brought to you by Lily's International Christian Outreach. We pray in the name of Jesus that this program will be a blessing to you, and that the Word of God will grant you the joy you need for this day, the breakthrough and the miracles. I pray that you operate in the realm of the miraculous. May the gift and spirit of miracles become your reality in this season. In Jesus' name, amen.

0: We come with gratitude and we ask, Lord God, that you accept our thanks. That, Lord, you bless us with a supernatural September. A supernatural September. Lord, we are natural beings, but we are praying, Lord, that you place your super on our natural. That we have a supernatural month to the glory of your holy name, I ask in the powerful name of Jesus. Lord, look at our lives, O Lord, and accept our gratitude for the natural. Yes, Lord, we are made in your image. Hallelujah. Genesis 1:26 tells us of our origin, that you had a meeting with God the Son and the Holy Spirit, and you said, let us make man in our own image, after our likeness. Lord, you are a spirit. And if we are made after your likeness, beyond the natural that we see, beyond the human being that we see, there is a supernatural one inside us. That supernatural being, Lord, we want to activate. We will ask that you manifest our supernatural dimension in this month. We are praying, prevailing in prayer today, Lord, for a supernatural September. A supernatural September. Father God, we want you to show your hands. Show your hands in our lives. Show up in our lives and show off. Let it be evident that this we are the Lord's doing. Every day of this month, Lord, may we experience and walk in the realm of the supernatural and manifest the supernatural to the glory of your holy name. For with God, nothing shall be impossible, we are told. And Lord, we come to experience the manifestations of possibilities happening in what was deemed impossible before. For you are the God who makes impossibilities possible without apologies. The Lord, some of us have made it into this month. Hey, it's supernatural. If it was not for you who was on our side, we will not be here prevailing in prayers this morning. But Lord God, we exalt your name. We glorify your name. We praise your holy name. We thank you for what you've done. We thank you for what you're doing. We thank you for all that will manifest in this supernatural September. Lord, we connect to the frequency of the supernatural in September 2026. Yes, Lord. Let supernatural blessings overtake us. Blessings that will make us say, wow. I pray today, the supernatural blessings that will make you say, what? May that be your September. May that be my September. This September is supernatural September. What will make you, what will make me begin to just put my hands, not on my head, in joy and say, Jesus, yay, you have done it again. Jesus, yay, in your special way, what was impossible, you made possible, my Jesus, yay. May God cause us to be calling the name of the Lord with joy this month. May we experience the supernatural in a manner that will cause us, yes, to be calling the name of the Lord with joy, in joy, to the glory of his holy name. How can this be? How can we experience a supernatural September? Brethren, the Holy Ghost must come upon us. His excellent spirit must permeate our lives. Oh, we must be in that frequency where we are like totally, yeah, totally only available for the Holy Spirit. Go with the Holy Spirit. Walk with the Holy Spirit. I pray today that by the mercies of God, all who are hearing this word this day and the days to come ahead, that anywhere, anyone who hears this, first thing I pray is that every spirit contrary to the Holy Spirit be flushed out of your life, flushed out of your being in the name of Jesus. I pray today that you and I will experience perpetual deliverance, permanent deliverance. Yes, from the spirit of Egypt, from the spirit of heaviness. Lord, there shall be no heaviness in September. That we'll be delivered from the proud spirit, the spirit of the world, the spirit of judgmental spirit. You're an expert. I'm an expert in what people are doing wrong. This is not a month for that at all. This is not a season for that at all. Oh yes, that judgmental spirit, get out of our lives. The spirit of the perverse spirit, get out of our lives. Every unclean spirit oppressed in every life here in this world, get out in the name of Jesus. Yes, the spirit of the Antichrist, get out. Go away in the name of Jesus. Oh, we pray today the spirit of error, the spirit of mistakes will get out of our lives in the name of Jesus. I pray that the spirit of sorrow will get out. The spirit of slumber will get out. The spirit of deep sleep will get out in the name of Jesus. Every foul spirit, today I command you to get out and come back no more in the name of Jesus. Every familiar spirit oppressing the lives of the children of God here in this world, familiar spirit, your tenure is over. What happened to my ancestors, to their ancestors, will not happen to them, will not happen to me. Everything negative that happened in the ancestral line, this is not the portion. If alcoholism is a curse in the family, it ends today. If addiction is a curse in the family, it ends today. If procrastination and slumber, everything that's contrary to the Holy Spirit that's a custodian of the supernatural, everything that's contrary to me, pack your bags and get out of every life here in this world now. Every spirit of pretense, every spirit, every lying spirit, get out in the name of Jesus. Oh yes, every enticing spirit, your time is over. Oh Father, we thank you. We are delivered from deception forever in the powerful name of Jesus. Enticing spirit, depart. Yes, lying spirit, depart in the powerful name of Jesus. The spirit of divination, you are always asking questions. Come and tell me what is happening, what will happen. That which causes us to be asking for what we should already know. Say ye to the righteous, it shall be well with you. Oh, a perpetual hunger for prophetic ministration will lead you to familiar spirits that will tell you lies and you believe a lie. That spirit, get out. Every familiar spirit uttering lies, get out in the name of Jesus. Spirit of divination, your tenure is over. Spirit of jealousy, spirit of whoredom, every spirit that is contrary to the Lord, get out in the powerful name of Jesus. And today, to experience the blessing of supernatural September, as all these negatives have gotten out, yes. Oh yes, as the evil has been blushed out. Yes, yesterdays have gone with everything that is negative. We are now open to the positive. Just the positive in the powerful name of Jesus. Just the positive in the powerful name of Jesus. We pray today. We pray that the spirit of the living God will fall upon us. Because we are a spirit. There is a spirit of man in every man. There is your spirit. There is my spirit in me. And there is your spirit in you. Now we invite the Holy Spirit to come upon us. For every, how can this be? The supernatural is what you call, how can this be? How can this happen? For every, how can this be? The Holy Ghost will come upon it. And the power of the Most High will overshadow it. And our productivity in this season will be supernatural and divine. The Lord will place His super on our natural. And yes, we will experience things that our eye had not seen before. Things that our ear had not heard before. Things that have not entered into our hearts. We will experience them and we will say, this is God. This is God.
1: Believe in God's word and agree with God's plan. My God will answer.
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Hi there, my name is Dakore Egbusanakonde and I want to appeal to you all regarding dumping waste in our waterways and on our beaches. Please, let's be thoughtful about our environment. It's our collective responsibility. Thank you and God bless you as you do so. Have a great day.

All right, Metro 97.7 FM right here in the heart of Ikoyi, Lagos. Good morning, Lagos, and how are you doing today? I hope you're feeling refreshed and ready for the day ahead. My name is Munira Shehu. I'm not here alone. Chinedu Ogunlaja is here with me. Yes, and it's an amazing morning. It promises to be a very good time on radio. At 6 a.m., yes, we'll be bringing you Living by the Answer. And at 6:10, we'll bring you the newspaper headlines. That will be a quick look at the stories making the news this morning. At 7 a.m., it's time for the network news, so you'll join us. We'll be joining our Abuja studio for that. So wherever you're listening from this morning, stay with us. Let's talk, let's have conversation, and make today a beautiful one on radio. Stay right here. Don't touch it down.

0: Hi there, my name is Dakore Egbusan Akonde and I want to appeal to you all regarding dumping waste in our waterways and on our beaches. Please, let's be thoughtful about our environment. It's our collective responsibility. Thank you and God bless you as you do so. Have a great day.
1: You will struggle to graduate from the university after the long ASUU strike. And the next thing, you are in the street looking for a job for months, sometimes years.
2: I'm sorry, but there's no vacancy here.
1: You will think that 2 million naira will solve your financial problems until you make 2 million naira. And then, boom.
3: 2 million gone? Just like that? Just out of items and loans? 2 million!
1: You think traveling abroad will solve your financial problems until you start living abroad.
4: Nna, you haven't sent money for this month, oh. What's happening now?
5: Mama, I'm exhausted. The tax, the bill I'm paying here is too much. I can't even save. I can't even rest. I've been working. Mama, just please, just bear with me. Bear with me.
4: Hey, whoa. But you have to try your best and send the money. We need the money. You know how it is in the country. We need the money. Biko, try your best and send the money. You hear? Thank you, my son.
1: When you're single, you think marriage will remove loneliness. And then you get married.
5: I can't take this. I can't take this anymore from you. You keep coming late from work. I can't take this from you.
4: What are you saying? What are you saying? You must be stupid.
5: No,
4: you must be stupid.
5: You are crazy.
4: I can't be trying.
5: You are crazy. I am the man of the house.
4: Tell me, what are you doing?
5: I am the man of the house.
4: What are you
5: doing? I cannot take this.
4: You are the man.
5: I cannot.
1: The future and plans can be ridiculous sometimes. They seem to be final solutions to life struggles, but can be mere junctions in the long, complex journey of life and career. So don't forget that life is a constant struggle. No matter the money, no matter the visa times, they seem to be final solutions to life struggles, but can be mere junctions in the long, complex journey of life and career. So don't forget that life is a constant struggle. No matter the money, no matter the visa, no matter the fame or location, everyone is battling one pain or the other, and they do that at different times. So don't stop the struggle. Don't get discouraged. Don't. Keep moving. Keep praying. Keep hope alive.
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2: 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Come and enjoy the anointed teaching ministry of Pastor Joshua Ogun. We believe God with you that God's dream for your life will certainly come to as you hear God's word and apply the truth in Jesus' name. Stay tuned and blessed.
3: Hello and welcome to another edition of From the Father's Heart. Let us share a quick word of prayer.
4: Dear Heavenly Father, thank you for this privilege we have to into your word. We ask that as we look into your word, you take us beyond mere statements into the spirit of truth. You inscribe these truths upon our hearts and embed them to our minds. Give us the strength we need, the grace, the discipline and willpower to put them to practice in our daily lives. For in Jesus' mighty name we've prayed. Amen. And we're going to be looking at the higher purpose of wealth. Essentially, you can title it, Why God Wants You and I to Be Rich. Why God Wants You and I to Be Rich. Same difference-making power that worked with Joseph to separate him from a very young age. The same difference-making power worked with Daniel to separate him from a very young age. Same difference-making power that worked with Jesus to separate him from a very young age. That same power is coming upon you this morning.
5: Amen.
4: You are different.
5: Amen.
4: You are different.
5: Amen.
4: You are different.
5: Amen.
4: You are different.
5: Amen.
4: I speak over you. Everything that the enemy planned to use to hijack destiny is permanently canceled in Jesus.
5: Amen.
4: Wealth is your portion.
5: Amen.
4: Wealth is your portion.
5: Amen.
4: Wealth is your portion.
5: Amen.
4: In Jesus' name.
5: Amen.
4: You can go back to your seats. And finally, this morning, all eyes closed, every head bowed. Even if you're online in your house, eyes closed, heads bowed. This is a call, and it's a call of a second chance. There are some of you that you know God has come to you already. The divine ideas, the manifestation and outflow of wisdom has already come for you. God entrusted some serious ideas into your hands. He told you to do X, Y, Z. You knew it was from God. This wasn't your own mindset. This wasn't your own business acumen. This was a direct instruction. You know, this call is not for everybody. These are for people that you know that God told you to do X, Y, Z. This was an instruction from God to do. And by your own unseriousness, your application,

0: lack of wisdom. You've not done anything with it. I want you to raise up your hand. I'm going to pray with you. I'm going to pray this morning. You know, this is not, it's not something that, it's you, there's a difference between ideas that you came up with. You had a good idea. And you know this one was God that gave me this idea. It was God that told me to do X, Y, Z. I want you to raise up your hand. I'm going to pray with you. A few seconds if you're responding to that call. It's a heavy thing. It's a thing to carry a divine instruction. Heavy burden. It's a heavy burden. Heavenly Father, I bring your sons and daughters before you that are responding to this call. Lord, you are the merciful God. Your mercy, your grace, beyond our understanding. And we stand in gratitude because we know that how far we fall, you're always there to catch us. Lord, I stand asking and drawing upon that mercy for a divine, unique restoration. Amen. That grace comes from only you. Recover lost ground in a way that makes it look like the ground was never lost in the first place. That grace for special restoration, for divine catch up. Lord, I ask that we rest in Jesus' name.
1: Amen.
0: Every mistake they've made, everything they've added to their lives that you didn't add, that has now become an affront, a blockade to the divine instruction you've given them. Lord, in your infinite wisdom, mercy, and power, I ask that you break down every such thing, every such barrier in their lives in Jesus' name.
1: Amen.
0: And I speak over you a baptism of divine
1: Amen.
0: Wisdom for steps.
1: Amen.
0: Wisdom for practical steps.
1: Amen.
0: Wisdom for practical steps.
1: Amen.
0: That grace that comes upon a man and he sees like a man possessed to drive towards the outcome that God has set in front of you. Let it rest upon you now in Jesus' name. From this moment on, accuracy and precision. Receive permission to pursue,
1: Amen.
0: To overtake,
1: Amen.
0: To recover all,
1: Amen.
0: To thrive,
1: Amen.
0: To dominate.
1: Amen.
0: Amen.
1: And
0: a warning to those of you who respond to that. God has come for you now. You don't have to come again. Don't let God down. Don't let God down. There are many praying and pleading to get to where you've come. To get that idea, you've gotten it. Don't squander it.
2: 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Jesus is here. I'm sure you've been really blessed by that explosive teaching of God's word. Your minister has been Pastor Areogun of the Dream Center.

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All right, Metro 97.7 FM, right here in the Tofi Koyi, Lagos. It's now time for newspaper headlines, where we take a quick look at the skin, the headlines this morning. We're looking at some of the major newspapers. Yes, you know, front page this morning. We're starting with the Punch. My name is Munira Shehu, and I'm here with Chinedu Ogunlaja on production duty, and we're looking at some of the newspapers today: The Punch, Nigerian Tribune, The Nation, Vanguard, and The Guardian. Yes. All right. Tinubu not in on the Vanguard. It says this one says Tinubu not on trial in U.S. last presidency from the president. And then we have this one saying ICPC sacked security officer over unauthorized access granted El-Rufai's wife. Okay.

All right, 97.7 FM, still on the newspaper headline. 2027, nobody will intimidate us again. Show supporters. Naira rises now $1,405 in parallel real market. Fee growth data making deep industrial crisis, man. Period poverty, FPA demands pad banks in Nigerian schools.

All right, and on the gun, presidency, U.S. court's case on Tinubu's past for future is a civil and not a criminal matter. Obi Falano, AD, others raise alarm over electoral credibility 2027. Ogunbowl land dispute, High Court judgment moves into enforcement. Toro urges newly minted PhDs Pony Onoka to leverage academic faith for regional growth. Still on The Guardian, not to take responsibility for insecurity as Ofai rescues six Kebbi abductors. Fainter tells not to take responsibility for insecurity as Ofai rescues six Kebbi abductees. Raid suspected drug store in Delta, arrest six, covert tramadol and Rufinol. Idris cautions political actors against misinformation. Solomon Azu. ADC blames Tinubu's policies for exit of businesses from Nigeria.

All right, that's all we have from the guide plan. Moving to Punch, please pay families 2.3 billion naira. Please pay families, families of 2.3 billion naira. Next links to Field Nijeko. NECO questions papers were sold for 3,000 naira before exam, says minister. And killed during Oyo victims rescue operation, SSDG. Tinubu committed to completing Ogoni clean up, federal government. Igbo vows sustained war against Southwest criminals. I see myself in, you know, Akpabio says. Bauchi couple who were triplets worry over parenting. It's threatening to take over Sokoto community. Demands 40 million naira levy.

Still on the punch, news of Gombe Cottage Hospital, water shortages, problems. The Nigerian Navy inaugurated a powered water supply project at Cottage Hospital, Pindiga, Gombe State, resolving long-standing water shortage. UNICEF stakeholders urge media to track government budget on children. UNICEF and stakeholders urge Nigerian media to track budgets and spending on children to funds improve education, healthcare, and nutrition. 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Gombe Varsity approved 65% salary increase for staff. Eastern University Gombe approves a significant 60% salary increase for its staff, marking the 2 in 3 years.

UNICEF urges improved staffing, maintenance of PHCs. UNICEF hands over renovation PHC in Katsina, urging the state government to improve staff, provide essential equipment and ensure maintenance. 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

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Morning Metro FM, Steve on Maryland says, indeed, nobody will be intimidated in the coming election. Snatch it, grab it, and run with it. Won't work for anyone again. Nigerians should get their PVC for a worry change. Steve Ikelu from

All right, still on the headlines, newspaper headlines this morning on Metro 97.7 FM. This is coming from Tribune. London executive program to bridge village gap. Art gallery opens exhibition. Historic recreational facility to become Lagos' first smart park. How to lift Nigerians out of poverty by Adebayo.

All right, and on The Guardian, Ipman has shamed Tinubu's subsidy argument, says article. This call record 48.85 billion loss, get reps order on debt clearance. DSS, NIA still investigating alleged coup plot, says defense minister. Nelfund disburses 355.87 billion naira to students, institutions as applications hit 1.66 million. Alake warns Kogi leaders against aiding illegal mining as Niger nabs for Chinese. Obi Falano, ADC, others raise alarm over electoral credibility. 2027. U.S. files Tinubu's assert privacy rights as Atiku's lobbyist intensifies pressure. Privacy rights as Atiku's lobbyist intensifies pressure.

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Please send your reaction. Thank you so much, Azubike from Alimosho. I received your message. We love you too. All right. Good morning, President. H.A. Zona Godfrey from Ijaniki. Nigeria must for intimidation and threats from the APC. We must vote and protect our votes. What is in the file that President is spending millions of dollars to hide from the public? Thank you for your message, Godfrey.

have a right to demand clarity, transparency, and full disclosure about any case involving the country's leaders. It is irresponsible to dismiss public concern as ignorance when the facts are still being debated. If the matter is truly civil, let the record speak about it involving the country's leaders. It is irresponsible to dismiss public concern as ignorance when the facts are still being debated. If the matter is truly civil, let the record speak. If not, the public deserves honesty. What makes more troubling is the state of the economy. Nigerians are struggling and attention should not be diverted from governance. A government cannot be the judge in its own case. Ability requires distance, openness, and trust. Thank you for your message. Governments at all levels should collaborate and prioritize towards curbing the rising insecurity, hunger, and hardship in the country. It's teaching time saves nine. May God help us. Omaga Namani. Thank you for your message. Good morning, my people in the studio. Thank God it's Friday and keep up the good. Good morning. This is Omaga Namani. Thank you so much for your message. Omaga, thank God it's Friday. Good morning to you. Good morning, my people in the studio. Thank God it's Friday and keep up the good work. Good morning. This is Omaga Namani. Thank you so much for your message. Thank God it's Friday. Good morning to you. Good morning, President. Money-driven politics not only threaten democracy, but breeds corruption. Nigerians must be very careful with this strategy. Insecurity, more effort should be channeled to eradicate banditry and terrorism in Nigeria. Chinedu Kafo, thank you for your message. Governor Eno, of a pastor, has told us the biggest lie of the millennium. At that time, Akara was selling for 1K or 5K and he claimed to have made 10 naira monthly. Let these people fear God a little. Habadasu Akwabio is in himself and bet us. Same faith flock together. This is from Nma Olibara. Thank you. Good morning, Emeka. Thank you for your message. God will honor those that played key roles to bring the present government to power, especially seven Supreme Court judges. Yakubu Mahmood, the then INEC chairman. Nigerians have suffered more than enough in the of the anti-people's leadership. This is from Martin. Martin is sent in this message from Ojo Alaba. On Tinubu's re-election bid, whether he releases his criminal record or not, what he stands to tell Nigerians as to vote for him? Some has actually lost sense of belonging. This is also from Ejibo. Good morning. Akwa Ibom State Governor should concentrate on creating enabling environment for businesses to thrive and empower youth and women to embark on agriculture. Empower rather than telling us a story how he make 10 million naira for Akara business. This one is from Emmanuel. Emmanuel sent this message from Ijesha. Thank you for your message, Emmanuel. Good morning to all listeners of Metro FM. Blessed memory. President Yar Adua, when he was sworn in as President of Nigeria, he reduced the price of fuel that Obasanjo increased. He also restored peace in the Niger Delta with his party. If not for that, he would have changed Nigeria for good. The pains under APC government Nigerians are going through is too much. So unfortunate. Sunday from Ikeja.

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1: Our elder talk say the eye will come down well, go surely see the sick
0: also.
1: And now one by one like this, man dey commot leg for trouser.
0: True.
1: The federal government of Nigeria, they try you. 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Na small. 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Ego better.
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1: The League of Muslim Pilgrims Welfare Board wishes to notify the 2020 Hajj intending pilgrims that a sum of 7,882,822 has been announced as the final fare for the holy pilgrimage by the National Association of Nigeria, NACON, while Hajj form costs 20 naira. In view of this, all Lagos State intending pilgrims are urged to pay the Hajj fare through bank draft raised from any command in favor of Lagos State Muslim Pilgrims Welfare Board on or before the deadline of September 26, 2026. For further inquiry, please contact 0808-076-613, 0802-317-437. Announcer, Mr. Abdulhakeem Ajomagbirin, Board.

All right, 7.7 FM, still on newspaper heads. 0916257124. You can send in your reactions to this number, or you can also drop your reactions on our Facebook platforms on social media. Where's APC's government? Where APC's government will get it wrong in 2027 election is believing in the alibi of 31 governors, lawmakers, and many politicians defecting to

APC, if they believe in that reason, the 7 elections, because defecations doesn't win, but performance in giving good dividends of the Nigerians. APC's government should fear of losing 27 elections if they've been giving good dividends or to Nigerians. But if Nigerians are going through hardship and insecurity under APC, Nigerians will definitely vote them out in 7. Thank God Nigerians are wiser today. They will collect their rights and money gifts and still vote against them, just as it happened in Osun State. May God help Nigerians. This is from Idi Mapuza. He sent in this message from Surulere. Good morning. Thank you for your message, Idi Mapuza. Beautiful morning, all Metro crew. We surely have our challenges as a nation, but this administration has for the progress of our nation, only that some people's minds are already set not to see anything good about the government. That is not good enough. We all should work together for the progress of our nation. Pastor Chooks from... Thank you, Pastor Chooks, for your message.

Good morning, Metro Crew. Why FG is sharing our land in Sokoto community while the sponsors are roaming on our streets? Give them our will for our security. Since we are carrying our hearts on diseases, corruption is comparable to moths in our homes. God bless Nigeria. Chegwatu. Thank you for our message.

from this message is from Steve Fozo from Command Ikpaja. Good morning, Munirat and Chinedu. State of the nation, I can't understand why the press would still be referring to terrorists as bandits, even when the federal government long declared them terrorists. Imagine a group threatening to take over in Sokoto State, demanding 40 million naira levy. The press is calling such deadly armed group bandits. The difference between bandits and terrorists very well. Ironically, if this ugly development happens in another part of the country, as the southeast, it would call secessionist group, unknown gunmen, and so on. We must be truthful ourselves if we truly want Nigeria to survive. It's against this background I maintain that total and sincere restructuring of Nigeria remains imperative now for true federalism to be national, or let the federating nationalities peacefully go their different ways. This is because things have fallen apart. The center can no longer hold. We must stop deceiving ourselves that all is well, but suffering and smiling. East team saves nine. Take it or leave it. Thank you for your message, Steve Omar Ofozo. Good morning to you.

A voice from Aro Okorenyi, Abia State. Good morning, gentlemen of the press. Pay families of their fallen officers 2.3 billion naira. Good to hear. At least these families may have of relief. This is from Mazi Zubi Madweke from Abia. Thank you so much, Mazi, for your message. APC has done just one good thing since they came into power. They exposed so many people. Imagine Akwa Ibom governor telling lies from the pit of hell. He made 10 million naira monthly from our business. He said this just stands with Remi Tinubu's idea of Akara, Kuli Kuli and roasted corn business. While she's in Aso, reaping where she did not sow, they should fear God for at least once. This is from Martin sending this message from Joe Alaba.

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0: My country people, how na dey?
1: Our elder talk say the eye will come down well well, go surely see the secret of the nose. And now one by one like this, they come out leg for trouser. Make we talk true. The federal government of Nigeria, they try you. Shebi, you know, say the fuel subsidy money, went come out, don't they bond better picking? Now plenty money, they go state them every month. Money where them, they take do better for we people. Say na the obonge health matter you want talk. Abi na the better education. Support for our farmers, they for one corner. My people. No, say they know they born pikin, make it become adult the same day. All small. The government, they say, make we tell you, say, that they with you now. Now small time you remain. Ego better.
2: Na Federal Corporation of Nigeria, FRCN, Lagos Operations, bring you this message.

All right. Good day. You see what is really going on in contemporary times as per the campaign season is that you see politicians feel like having a good time. They come out to make abominable utterances. These are just latest political gimmicks. The oppositions and their numerous supporters would lose focus electoral strategies to wrestle power from them, but rather keep discussing them over intimidations and what have you over their fear elections. This time around, I think the courts should have lesser work over 2027 elections. If we, the electorates and oppositions, are determined, this is from Damian. Damian sent it, this message in from Lagos. All right, and that's all we'll be able to take this morning on the newspaper headline review. Thank you so much, John, that joined us this morning. We appreciate you. My name is Munira Shehu, and I was produced by Chinedu Ogunlaja.

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1: This is the network service of Radio Nigeria. Good morning and thank you for joining us on the news. I am Rachel Bwala. This morning, I'm dealing with
2: Fubara People, the headlines. President seeks on Freedom of Information Act case against President Bwala. International Criminal Court dismisses crimes against humanity case filed on Nigeria. NUA tells media professionals on ethical journalism. Nasarawa completes modern markets in 5 local governments. The comments on checking the wave of building collapse in the country.
1: 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Now the news in detail. Presidency gives clarification on the ongoing Freedom of Information Act case in Washington, D.C. According to the special advisor to President Bola Tinubu's strategy, Bayo Onanuga, the matter is not a criminal case against President Bola Tinubu.
2: And President Bola Tinubu has endorsed the African Union's announcement that the African Credit Rating Agency, AFCRA, will be officially launched on October 7, describing it as a critical milestone in its financial sovereignty. In a statement, President Tinubu emphasized that the new institution addresses a long-standing challenge and the need for financial structures that accurately assesses African economies and the associated risk. The president stressed that African nations are not seeking preferential treatment, but objective evaluations based on solid economic fundamentals and domestic reforms. The endorsement follows the Nigerian leader's public putting agency earlier this year. According to President, the agency's ultimate success and ability to attract global investments entirely on absolute independence and analytical rigor.
1: The National Criminal Court has dismissed a case filed by an unknown submitter against Nigeria over alleged crimes against humanity. The international body dismissed a file entitled Formal Communication Requesting Investigation into Systemic Nigeria as Crimes Against Humanity. This was after the pre-trial division had improperly initiated a procedural in the unverified filing from an anonymous submitter to purportedly pursuant to Regulation 46 of the regulations of the court. A statement by the Special Assistant to the Commission on Publicity in the Office of the Attorney General of the Federation and Minister of Justice, Mr. Kamarudin Ogundele, says Nigeria views the government as worrying and is making representation to the ICC despite the case. It says the Attorney General of the Federation and Minister of Justice, Latif Agbemi, has said that the unmeritorious application bypassed established legal channels and was capable of casting an unnecessary shadow over the integrity of the court's judicial process. The statement reassures Nigerians and the international community that no information had been opened by the ICC against Nigeria or had any other finding been made against the Nigerian state or its institutions.
2: Nigeria's Civil Aviation Authority, NCAA, has given a no-objection eSIM solution aimed at addressing internet connectivity challenges faced by Nigerian air passengers traveling abroad. The authority says this will improve passengers' travel experience by providing seamless internet connectivity and enabling them to remain in contact with their families, business, and other contacts while outside the country. Director of Public Affairs and Consumer Protection, NCAA, Michael Achimugu, stated this as a stakeholder's engagement in Abuja. Mr. Achimugu said internet connectivity remains a recurring challenge for Nigerian travelers, particularly those who purchase data or activate roaming services after arriving in foreign countries. He said the NCAA decided to support the initiative because it is an identity.

0: satisfy passenger need, and also in line with the federal government's point of encouraging local businesses to provide solutions to challenges facing us.
1: The Minister of Education, Dr. Tunji Alaus, has warned parents, teachers, school proprietors, principals, invigilators, and students against examination malpractice. Dr. Alaus has stated that the federal government's examination integrity was in line with President Tinubu's commitment and standards and repositioning Nigeria's education system. Alaus, again, at a meeting with the National Association of Proprietors of Private Schools and other stakeholders in the education sector, he said examination practice had become deeply entrenched, creating an unfair students who prepare honestly for the examination. He noted that the practice not only distorts results, but also places hardworking students at a disadvantage and undermines confidence in the qualifications of nation's education system. The minister stressed that tackling the problem requires collective responsibility across the education system, and therefore called on parents, proprietors, invigilators, and other stakeholders to uphold nation rules, provide the right learning environment, and discourage practices that give candidates unfair access to examination material.
0: The Inspector General of Police, IGP Olatunji Diso, has presented checks worth over 2 billion naira to over 2,000 beneficiaries and next of deceased police officers under the Group Life Assurance, Group Personnel, and IGP Family Welfare Schemes. At the presentation, IGP Diso said the exercise reflects the forces' responsibility to officers who lost their lives in the service of the nation. The IGP said that police personnel continue to operate in a challenging security environment. Families of fallen officers, that the force will continue to pursue legitimate measures to support them and their dependents. The Inspector General of Police said continuing initiatives to improve personnel welfare, working conditions, health care, accommodation, and other benefits due to officers. He also directed the Force Insurance Unit to intensify sense of commands and formations to ensure officers and their families stand their insurance entitlements and the procedures for accessing them.
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3: The Nigerian Army invites applications from Nigerians, including civilians and serving military personnel, for commission into the Nigerian Army as short service combatant SSCC officers. Applicants must be Nigerian, male or female, between the ages of 23 and 27 of January 2027. Applicants must be physically and medically fit according to Nigerian Army standards, and only the combatant arms and combat support arm of the Nigerian Army after successful training and commissioning. Please note that only statutory credentials obtained from 2018 till date will be dated, not 2017. For free application information, visit Nigerian Army Recruitment Portal at https://nhservice.arm.mil.ng. Sign up and obtain passport photograph, educational certificate, birth certificate, declaration of age, and certificate of state of origin, among others. Follow the prompt and complete the free online application. Then, print out an online-generated photo slip or card. Applications are free. It must be completed and submitted between 10th August and 17th of October 2026. For further information, call 070-1887-003 or 070-4740295 between 8 a.m. and 6 p.m. daily. Announcer, Acting Military Secretary, Army.
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0: 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And if the worst happens and a worker dies, dependents receive compensation to stay during difficult times. 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
2: Glad to have you tuned. Presidency gives clarification on the ongoing Freedom of Information Act in Washington, D.C. According to the Special Advisor to President on Information Strategy, Bayo Onanuga, the matter is not a case against President Bola Tinubu. State House correspondent Zaki Osba gives details.
3: The presidency has cautioned the media against partisan speculation regarding the Freedom of Information Act civil case in the United States. And the Lugu matter is strictly a record disclosure rather than a criminal proceeding against President Bola Tinubu. In a deeper ground on the matter by the special advisor to the President on Information, Bayo Onanuga, the presidency underscored that the litigation carries criminal weight, does not constitute a trial, and has yielded no findings criminal wrongdoing against President Tinubu. That dispute follows a February 5th letter from the American consulate in Lagos to the then Federal General Police, stating that an FBI records check criminal arrest records wants or warrants for then Governor Tinubu. Following summary judgment favoring several years under the Global Defense, the FBI and the DEA produced 399 pages of documents containing standard legal dictions. The core of the active litigation centers on whether the FBI, DEA, Tinubu legal team are legally justified in applying special IA exemptions such as grand jury attorney client privilege, personal privacy exemption 7C, and of confidential sources. The presidency therefore addressed recently surrounding the case, specifically dismissing statements individuals who are not parties to the lawsuit. The presidency urged judges and the public to rely strictly on verified court rulings rather than political commentary when reporting on the matter. Presidential Villa Abuja, Zacchaeus Babalola, Radio Nigeria.
4: Staying at the presidential villa, just that this time, Nigeria in its energy partnership with the International Energy Agency, as both sides signed a joint working program to strengthen data and enhance energy security. Our guide is Hamza Alkali.
5: The agreement follows Nigeria's admission into the IEA family as an association country. A status formally approved by the agency's governing board in June was a joint work program designed to improve data and provide stronger technical support for investment across the oil, gas, electricity and renewable energy value. Speaking at the signing ceremony, Vice President Kashim Shettigie described Nigeria's admission into the IEA family as a significant milestone and a justification of the policy direction of administration. He explained that Nigeria, with its vast oil, gas, and renewable energy resources, stands to benefit ES global expertise, data, and institutional knowledge.
6: Globalization and supporting countries as they navigate the challenges of energy security, sustainability, and economic development. Nigeria's as an association country of the IEA is a significant milestone. Nigeria's strategic importance in the global energy landscape and evidence that the IEA has placed in our commitment to constructive international cooperation.
5: For the executive director of the international agency IEA, Dr. Fatih Birol, Nigeria's admission was not automatic as the country underwent extensive consideration before the agency's governing board unanimously approved it.
7: An international energy agency is the global energy authority where the global energy decisions are made, and I am very happy that they join to this table together with other nations from North America, Europe, and Asia, and elsewhere going to shape the global energy policies.
5: The Minister of State for Petroleum Resources, Gas, expressed the new partnership was a reflection of the growing confidence in Nigeria's ongoing energy reforms.
8: All that we need from them will be exported and that will be gained from our counterpart. And any assistance that needs to come from IEA will have to come to Nigeria because today we are an association country.
5: Nigeria has worked with the IEA for many years, but the latest Act provides a more structured framework for cooperation. From the presidential villa, Hamza Alkali, Radio Nigeria.
2: Still staying with the federal government, it says it will continue to consult on the gains made since the removal of the fuel subsidy by the administration by President Bola Ahmed Tinubu. The Minister of Information.

0: Information and National Orientation Alhaji Muhammad Idris stated this at the inauguration of the state-of-the-art printing press and revitalization of the Chronicle newspaper house in Calabar, Cross River State. Information correspondent Joshua Adams has details.
1: The minister, who argued that the reforms embarked by the administration has freed up funds for development, but of nationals, emphasized that Nigerians should not allow politicians to make unrealistic promises of returning subsidy in the country.
2: Now, we have noted the growing debate about the fuel subsidy matter, and we have people are even suggesting that we go back to the old. For May of 2023, Nigeria was spending 197% of its earnings to service debt. It's no longer news that over 27 states out of the 36 that we have put to pay salaries. But today, that is now. Yes, challenges do exist, and as we move forward, the president, to make this reform so prosperous for all Nigerians enjoy. And this is why we cannot afford to go back to that dark era.
1: While congratulating the government and people of Cross River State for reviving the state newspaper house, the minister commended the governor for investing in an institution that will hear the voices of the people and market the state to the world.
2: And they are encouraged by the steps taken by the Cross River State government to strengthen its information ecosystem across broadcast, print, communication, and government documentation.
1: The state governor, Prince Otu, explained that revitalizing the printing press and renown of the Chronicle newspaper was part of government determination to activate communication apparatus for ease of dissemination of information to the state.
3: It could be recalled that when I hosted the first media panel on assumption of office, I made it abundantly clear that my agenda, free flow of information from government to citizen and vice versa. I therefore made true to my promise by upgrading the transmission equipment of the state radio and television station. Another most crucial information apparatus of the state is the Nigerian Chronicle newspaper, established since 1974, but remarkable for about two decades now. Considering the importance, I set every machinery in motion to re-equip the faculty back to use.
1: A former governor of the state, Chief Clement, appreciated the state administration for prioritizing reviving the news in the face of competing needs. In Calabar, the Cross River capital, Joshua Adams, Radio Nigeria.
4: As the general election draws closer, the Director General of the National Orientation, NOAA, Malam Lanre Isaunilu, has challenged media professionals to be in the forefront of ensuring that citizens distinguish facts from patterns, information from manipulation, and legitimate persuasion from deception. He gave the challenge in Abuja at the 13th Annual Conference of the Association of Communication Scholars and Professionals of Nigeria, ACSP. Stanley Wosu tells us more.
5: Malam Issa Oniro, media scholars and professionals to bear in mind, especially as next year's general election draws closer, that because of the advent of technology, everyone has learned to write, but that it is not everyone who writes telling the truth. According to the NOA Director General, a rumor could travel across the country before institution response. Old videos could be reproduced as current, while artificial intelligence could reproduce voices, convincing images, or videos of events that never happened. Malam Oniru maintained that it is the responsibility of professionals to shape public confidence on the electoral institution.
6: Nigeria approaches the 2027 general elections. The stakes are because public confidence in electoral institutions depends not only on processes, but also on credible and trusted communication today. Electoral integrity, therefore, cannot be confined to the ballot box. We must also protect the information environment within which citizens make their choice.
5: The director, Center of Journalism and Mass Studies, Bayero University, Kano, and immediate past president of AN, Professor Omar Pate, said the theme of the conference, which was technology and elections in Africa, navigating digital disruption and new dynamics of electoral communication, was carefully chosen to scholars and professionals discuss possible ways of assisting the election come up with credible elections next year.
7: There is no way you can talk about our elections without talking about the relevance of information technology. It will help us to strengthen the way we do our things, confer credibility on our systems. At the same time, if we misuse it, technology can also erode the basis of in what we do.
5: First female professor of mass communication in Nigeria, Professor Chinyere Okunna, stressed the need for total adherence to the profession and avoid rushing for publication

0: without thorough edit checking.
1: One core course in that training is ethics. They're not trained there. You don't know what is right. You don't know what the values are. Speed to become the first with the news does a lot of harm. We're communicators. Yes, we disseminate information. Yes, the dangers are there. And every properly trained journalist or communicator must consistently be aware of this. Make sure you are trying to navigate.
0: Dr. Adeline Mpam-Oma of the Department of Film and Multimedia, Imo State University, who also described the theme of the conference as apt, called on INEC to next year's general election to correct the negative impressions Nigerians had had over the years about its processes. In Abuja, Nwosu, Radio Nigeria.
2: The federal government has reaffirmed its completing the Oluibiri Museum and Research Center by 2028 to serve the nation's oil and gas history. Minister of State for Petroleum Resources, Senator Heineken Lupubiri, gave the assurance while on an assessment tour site at Utuabagi in Obuyan local government area of Bayelsa State, where it was first struck in commercial quantity in Nigeria in 1956. Sony reports.
3: The Oluibiri Oil Well 1, located in Utuabagi,
2: gave the assurance while on an assessment tour of the project site at Utuabagi in Obuyan local government area of Bayelsa State, where oil was first struck in commercial quantity in Nigeria in 1956. Lambo Datoni reports.
3: The Oluibiri Oil Well 1, located in Utuabagi, in Obuyan local government area, was the place the then Shell Diaki first discovered crude oil in commercial quantity on Sunday, January 15, 1956, after 50 years of unsuccessful exploration in the country by various international oil companies, which launched Nigeria as petroleum exporting nation. To preserve the site and history associated with the find, the federal government on February 21, 2023, performed a groundbreaking for the Oluibiri Museum and Research Center. The Minister of State for Petroleum Resources Oil, Senator Heineken Lupubiri, during an assessment tour of ongoing construction works at the site, reiterated the commitment of the President Bola Tinubu's administration to the completion of the project in record time. Senator Lupubiri gave an assurance to the contractors that the federal government would fulfill its financial obligation to accomplish the execution of the project according to specifications.
4: This is a masterpiece. The main building itself is over 10,000 square meters, which is more than a school field. Anybody who remembers Nigeria's history of oil and gas will make it a point of duty to visit this museum and research center to know how it started and the journey and how we want the future of the oil and gas industry to be. The project meant to be completed within 33 months, which will be sometime in 2028.
3: Earlier, the project manager, Otha De Bruyne, who briefed the minister, said the project, when completed, would be of immense benefits to the country and the host communities.
5: What we create is an educational and a research development center that people from all around the world can say this is world class. Behind you can see the oil well 1, oil 2, which is the focal points of this institution. It will be beneficial for us.
3: The project director, architect Ladikbo Lewis, stated that the project will be completed in 2028.
6: We are planning to finish in 2028. The level of completion has gone to more than about 15% within the period that we've done, because a lot of the major work is infrastructure on the ground.
3: On completion, the Oluibiri Museum and Research Center will have a museum to house historical tools, data, and equipment alongside a functional research center used to study the nation's oil and gas industry developments for posterity. From Utuabagi, Alambo, Datonye, Radio Nigeria.
7: The National Environmental Standards and Regulations Enforcement Agency, NESRIA, has unveiled a five-year project on National Environmental Plastic Waste Control Regulations 2026. At the inauguration in Abuja, the Minister of Environment, Balarabe Lowell, reiterated the commitment of President Bola Tinubu's administration to ensure healthy environment across the country. Samuel Adinka reports that the project is being funded by JEF, implemented by UNEP, and executed by NESRIA.
8: The plastic control regulations provide a framework for managing plastics throughout their life cycle, from production, use, collection, recycling, and final disposal. The project is part of concerted efforts by the federal government to tackle the persistent problem of plastic pollution. At the event, the Minister of Environment, Malam Balarabe Lawal, represented by the Permanent Secretary in the Ministry, Malam Saliu Usman, renewed the commitment of the federal government to build a pollution-free society.
9: President Bola Tinubu's renewed for the Hope Agenda is about building a stronger, more prosperous and sustainable Nigeria. Economic development and environmental protection must therefore not be treated as enemies. They are partners.
8: Also, the Director, National Environmental Standards and Regulations Enforcement Agency,

0: Nigeria. Professor Innocent Pariko described the event as a genuine commencement of policy and the implementation of plastic waste control in the country.
1: These regulations give Nigeria a stronger framework for confronting plastics pollution.
0: The European Union representative, Mr. Massimo Di Luca, emphasized that the inauguration of the National Environmental Plastic Waste Control was an indication that the Nigerian government had accorded priority to policies to ensure a safe environment.
2: Plastic pollution is not just a waste issue. It is an environmental challenge, a public health concern, an economic issue, and a governance issue.
0: To achieve the desired goals of the project, all hands must be on deck, as explained by the Director, Inspection and Enforcement, NESRA, Dr. Christopher Becker. Other stakeholders at the event unanimously expressed their commitment to ensure Nigeria is safe from plastic pollution. In Abuja, Samir Adenyika, Radio Nigeria.
3: It's 26 minutes past 7, and it's the news on the network service of Radio Nigeria. The headlines this morning: the presidency has clarified on the Freedom of Information Act case against President Bola Tinubu. International Criminal Court has dismissed crimes against humanity case filed on Nigeria. The National Orientation Agency has tasked media professionals on ethical journalism. Still to come, Nasarawa State Government completes modern markets in 5 local governments. The sports commentary, cyber scoop, newspaper headlines, and weather forecast. Stay tuned.
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7: 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Announcer, TC Management.
8: Money and the Economy is back with up-to-speed, intelligent reports and in-depth analysis of financial events within and outside Nigeria.
9: As far as the central bank is concerned, we are moving a very aggressive regulatory environment. People were to abide by those regulations.
10: We need industries converting what we have into what can be kept and what can be exported.
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9: We are bearing the stress of all Nigerians in view with decisions we are taking.
8: Activities in the foreign exchange market will also be scorecard. Our drama crew.
11: Give me 2,000 naira worth of suya, please.
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7: The Nasarawa State Government has completed the construction, expansion and remodeling of 5 modern markets across the 5 local government areas in the Northern Zone. At the official handover of one of the completed markets in our government area of the Ministry of Industry, Trade and Investment, Commissioner Mohammed Otos commended the contractor for the job specifications. Mr. Otos described the market as vital for economic growth in the area. Correspondent Jemima Ejim.
13: The 5 constructed modern markets, estimated at the cost of over 5 billion naira, are in Awe, Dome, Wamba, Nasarawa, and Toto local government areas. Of the Commissioner for Industry, Trade and Investment, Mohammed Otu, said the Awe market facility is made up of 5 components to include 96 lock-up shops, 12 warehouses, 50 units of open shops, 16 unit spare parts shops, and of cold rooms. The Commissioner explained that the market could provide financial independence to rural dwellers, internally generated revenue.

0: for the state, which is in with the vision of Governor Abdullahi Sule's administration.
1: Sense of coming up with an idea of having modern markets in all the 13 local government areas. It's basically an improved revenue generation for the state and, of course, create employment for the teeming individuals.
0: The Muhammad Otoos urged the people of Awi to complement government's acting the facility from vandals for development
1: to attract development in a community. It is said to be a government facility, but the facility belongs to the people of that community. So while I called on them to up the facility, it's for them to put an eye on it. There won't be any vandalism.
0: Permanent Secretary of the Ministry Hadia Khadija Oshafu expressed delight with the completion project within the time frame, noting that the success was achieved the commitment of management and staff. The Director General State Markets Beru, Mr. Yakubu Ubangari, the ministry foreseen to the completion of the markets project and gave us for proper management of the facility when handed over.
2: On behalf of the ministry, congratulate for doing a job well done, and also by extension the contractor. So this is commendable. It's to manage the market. So I want to assure you that we'll do just what is necessary.
0: Contractor architect Nladi Gerber, who handed over the markets to the ministry, said government would be impressed with the quality. In Lafia, Jemima Ejim, Radio Nigeria.
3: The Nigerian Institute of Science Laboratory Technology, NIT, has called for improved maintenance culture, proper calibration and quality assurance in laboratories across the country. This was a focus training organized by the Institute, held at its headquarters, Samunda area, for scientists across the 36 states of the Federation, including the Federal Capital Territory, Abuja. Abisola Olureme was there for Radio Nigeria.
4: The Nigeria Institute of Science Laboratory Technology identified practices, poor maintenance culture, and inadequate documentation as some of the major challenges affecting the effective use of facilities in Nigeria. Some of the participants at the training examined, including the procurement of obsolete and unserviceable equipment, proper installation, and poor maintenance, which often leave laboratory facilities underutilized.
5: Before the use of the equipment, ensure that the light source are compatible with what the equipment needs.
6: Our eye has opened for our ear of here. What to be done to this workable?
5: Try to communicate if they can bring a trainer from the NIST that also puts us through.
4: One of the trainers, who is also the Director of Planning, Research and Development, Mr. Pius Ikoko, stressed the need for institutions to understand the specifications and requirements of laboratory equipment before purchasing or operating them.
7: If you want to buy, you must include the amount to install the equipment. You must those people.
4: Ikoko stressed the need for institutions to understand the specifications and requirements of laboratory equipment before purchasing or operating them.
7: If you want to buy an equipment, you must include to install the equipment. You must train those people that are going to.
4: The acting director general and chief executive officer of NISLT, Dr. Peter Adefisoye Olufisoye, training was aimed at strengthening laboratory management and promote preventive maintenance, calibration, and quality assurance. Dr. Adefisoye also identified poor procurement practices as a job concern, noting that some institutions bypass laboratory professionals when purchasing equipment, while some vendors supply machines easily be serviced or repaired locally.
8: When you are sourcing for equipment, also consider the power rating of equipment. For example, in Nigeria, we're using 240, 220, 240 volt, 50 hertz. But unfortunately, you're buying equipment that maybe is 110, 60 hertz.
4: The general also encouraged laboratories to assess old or outdated equipment for possible repairs and reuse, rather than allow it to remain idle. He added that serviceable equipment could be redistributed to schools to support practical science education in Ibadan. Abisola Oluremi, Radio Nigeria.
9: The Minister of Defense, retired General Christopher Musa, has called for stronger strategy in Nigeria's evolving security challenges. General Musa made the call in Abuja at the second policy colloquium of the ministry. Shekara Anthony has details.
10: The Minister of Defense, retired General Christopher Musa, changing security threats required constant review of the nation's defenses. General Musa identified artificial intelligence, unmanned surveillance, and cyber capabilities as key to modern warfare, emphasizing that adequate investment in these areas was crucial to enhance security across the country. The minister expressed optimism that the colloquium would have practical recommendations to strengthen the nation's defense.

0: posture.
1: The strategic frontier is increasingly shaped by security challenges that land, maritime, air, and cyber domains. Addressing this challenge, a more integrated defense posture, supported by effective intelligence, joint operations and interoperability across the armed forces and other securities.
0: The Minister of Information and National Orientation, Mohammed Idris, presented by the Director General, National Orientation Agency, Mr. Larry Onilu, expressed concern over the threat of artificial intelligence in areas such as disinformation and called for credible government communication and stronger media literacy to check the menace.
1: We live in an era where misinformation can spread faster than fact, where artificial intelligence can generate convincing fake images, videos, and voices, and where coordinated information can manipulate, deepen social divisions, and undermine confidence in democratic institutions.
0: The special advisor to President Bola Tinubu on media and public communication, Dr. Sunday Dare, said effective border management was key to economic integration and regional security.
2: It gives us this border management. Where you have border management, you get economic integration, you get regional security and cooperation. Where you have border mismanagement, you can guess what? Instability.
0: The event was securing the frontier, strategic defense, emerging technologies, and democratic integrity in Nigeria. In Shekara Anthony, Radio Nigeria.
3: Youth groups from the senatorial district in Kogi State have staged a peaceful protest to draw attention to authorities to alleged devastating effects of illegal coal mining activity across several communities in Kogi State. This followed the protest to the Ministry of Minerals Development in Abuja. The protest, led by the convener and coordinator of Concerned Citizens Leadership Integrity and Transparency Advocacy, Isaiah Davies Ijele, said the protest was to draw the attention of the federal government through the Ministry of Solid Minerals Development over what it describes as a scale of illegal coal mining activities that has devastated Kumba and Omala local government areas of Kogi State. Mr. Davies suggested mining operations in the area are being carried out in flagrant violation of the Nigerian Minerals and Mining Act 2007. They've been host communities, damaged roads, destroyed farmlands, polluted water sources, worsening living conditions.
4: Our road is not good. No water, no security. I am talking to you a statement of fact that there is not worth 5 million in my local government. Social responsibility is part of the responsibilities of miners in any country. This has been going on underground. We didn't even know. Our people don't even understand the kind of quantum of money. This man was arrested this year, 2020, and I started finding out when I saw what they did with receipt I wear.
3: The groups requested an immediate ministerial investigation into all mining activities and the deployment of the Mines Inspectorate Department and mining marshals for urgent field inspections and enforcement operations identified mining sites. Receiving the letter from the groups, the Minerals Development, Dr. Dele Alake, represented by a team of directors, led by Mr. Imam Ganiyu, assured the protesters of government

0: letter can only be eradicated with community. What I want you to do is one letter you put on an official letter so that we can tell you to honor minister so that another step can now be taken on.
1: Responding on the land decree issue, the Director of Mines Environmental Compliance, MEC, Department in the Ministry, Dr. Vivian O'Connell, said that following the Minister's directives, the Ministry was compiling a list of mining companies that are defaulting on their community development agreements and would soon publish their names in addition to other penalties. Funeral arrangement for Lolo Ezinne Josephine Amalu Ne Onya continues today with the Requiem Mass at a country home, Ama Ube Ebuazu, in Obelago, Umana, Eziago local government area of Enugu State. Interment follows immediately at the same venue. Aged 80, Lolo Ezinne Josephine Amalu Ne Onya is survived by children, grandchildren, great-grandchildren, and other relations, including Patrick Alumana Jr. of Anis Directorate, Abuja.
2: Radio Nigeria, uplifting the people and uniting the nation.
3: In sports, the Tigers begin World Cup race against South Korea in Berlin. Christy Dashe brings you details in our sports package.
4: Nigeria's senior women's basketball team, the Tigresses, will open their 2026 FIBA Women's Basketball World Cup campaign against South Korea in Berlin, Germany. The African champions will compete at the global showpiece scheduled to run from September 4 to 13. The team led by head coach Rina Wakama features a strong blend of experienced players and emerging talents. The Tigresses qualified for the World Cup after winning a fifth consecutive FIBA Women's AfroBasket title in 2025. Extending their dominance of African women's basketball. Nigeria will also face Hungary on September 5 and France on September 7 in the group phase. In other fixtures also scheduled for today, after winning a fifth consecutive FIBA Women's AfroBasket title in 2025, extending their dominance of African basketball. Nigeria will also face Hungary on September 5 and 7 in the group phase. In other fixtures also scheduled for today, Australia face Puerto Rico, just as Japan take on Mali, while USA tackle China. Meanwhile, FIBA Africa Zone 3 president and FIBA Africa Executive Committee member Colonel Sam Amedu retouched the Nigerian team to continue flying the country's flag with pride and determination at the tournament. Amedu, who is also a board member of Nigeria Basketball Federation, NBBF, challenged the players to draw inspiration from the fighting spirit that has helped the Tigresses dominate basketball. Nigeria has won 7 African titles, including triumphs in 2003, 2005, and from 2017 to 2025. The latest continental crown came in Abidjan, Cote d'Ivoire, in 2025. Nigerian stars Toby Amusan, Daniel Ezekiel, and Keyinsola Ajayi will represent the country at the 6th Diamond League final, which gets underway today in Brussels. The prestigious 2-day event, which ends tomorrow, will see the trio compete against the world's best athletes in the season-ending showdown. Amusan, one of Nigeria's leading track and field stars, will be aiming to finish the season on a strong note. Ezekiel and Ajayi will also be looking to make their mark on the global stage. The Diamond League final brings together the top performing athletes from the season series for a final contest for trophy. The president of the Nigeria Volleyball Federation, Inji Musa Nimrod, has commended the determination and fighting spirit of the women's volleyball team at the 2026 African Senior Women's Championship in Kenya. Nigeria finished 9 overall after 3-0 in the final classification match on Wednesday. The CAB Zone 3 champions won the encounter 25-23, 25-19, and 25-14 to end their campaign on a winning. Nimrod said the performance is evidence that Nigeria has the talent to charge honors on the continent.
5: I'm pleased with what I've seen, and it shows that Nigeria is ready to conquer Africa in indoor volleyball. These young girls have seen potential, and I'm pleased that they won their match while the greater teams are coming to Nigeria. Especially when Nigeria has gotten a ticket to go to the Olympics. Let the beach players be ready for a big walk that is ahead of them.
4: The team finished fourth in the group stage with a win over Ghana and defeat Cameroon and Tunisia. Their campaign ended in the round of 16 following loss to host and defending champions Kenya. In football, assistant coach of Edo Queens, Gabriel Benson, says that he's aware of the importance of the WAFU B final with the CAF Women's League ticket at stake. The Nigeria Women Football League champions will clash.

0: with Ghana's and Pemdakoa ladies in the final of the CAF Champions League qualifier. Edo Queens booked their place in the final after them USFA 5-1 in the semi-final in Ouagadougou, Burkina Faso. In the second semi-final, and Pemdakoa beat FC of Benin Republic 4-1 to set up the clash with the side. Coach Benson said the team will maintain its focus and determination into the game.
1: We knew that all Nigerians and our supporters are for a positive result. The officials of the Edo State Sport Committee and the representative of the Edo State government, they have put everything for us to succeed. There's no anything that is bothering us now. The only thing we have to do is to go out on Saturday, come and find out. Want all Nigeria to support us, will come victorious.
0: The final and bronze medal matches will be played on Saturday at the August 4th Stadium in Ouagadougou, Burkina Faso. On Sports News, I am Christy Dashi.
2: The commentary is on checking the wave of building collapse in the country. It's written by former Amuta of our Enugu Zonal Station.
3: Building collapse is a sudden structural failure that can take lives and property. Unfortunately, it has been a recurring incident in many urban centers across the country, linked to compromised building standards and poor regulatory. Several factors are responsible for building collapse. These include the use of substandard building materials, non-adherence to approved structural designs and building codes, the engagement of untrained or unprofessional builders factors. Weak foundations built on unverified or unsuitable soil, poor workmanship, and inadequate provision. Other contributing factors include illegal alterations and unauthorized additions of extra floors to existing structures, lack of proper maintenance, regulatory authorities, and ignoring official distress or demolition notices. Research by the Building Convention Guild indicates that Nigeria recorded more than 650 building collapse incidents and over 1,600 deaths between October 1974 and 2026. According to the report, it accounts for roughly half of the recorded incidents, largely because of its high population density and rapid pace of urban. Recent incidents of building collapse in some states have resulted in fatalities and injuries, while raising fresh concerns about regulatory enforcement, professionality, and the need for a comprehensive national construction law. The consequences are devastating. Families lose loved ones. Properties destroyed. Survivors may suffer permanent injuries and emotional trauma. Beyond the immediate human cost, undermine public confidence in the construction industry and raises serious questions about the effectiveness of existing regulatory systems. To reverse this disturbing trend, government and relevant stakeholders must take decisive action. First, there is a need to urgently pursue the passage of a comprehensive Nigerian Construction Act that will establish and uniform standards for the construction industry and certain regulation across the country. There is also a need to identify, prosecute, and punish quacks who pose as structural engineers or other professionals and undertake construction projects without the required qualifications. Anyone whose negligence contributes to the collapse of a building and the loss of lives should be held accountable. Government agencies must strictly enforce building codes and ensure that approvals are not compromised. Developers, on their part, must engage certified professionals, including CORIN, registered engineers, and other qualifiers. Building plans and structural designs thoroughly vetted before construction begins, while construction sites should be regularly inspected and monitored by the relevant authorities. There is also a need for structural assessments of existing high-rise and others to identify defects before they become buildings found to be unsafe should be promptly evacuated, repaired, or demolished when necessary. Tenants also have a role to play. Any sign of structural distress, cracks, unusual vibrations, tilting walls, warning signs should be reported immediately to the property owner and relevant emergency or regulatory authorities.

0: is not an unavoidable disaster. Many of these can be prevented when developers, professionals, regulators, and occupants take their responsibilities. The value of human life must always come with profits, speed, or convenience. Nigeria cannot afford to continue losing lives to preventable building disasters. The time to act is now. Government must enforce the law. Professionals must uphold ethical standards. Developers must prioritize safety. Citizens must remain vigilant. After all, a stitching time saves nine.
1: Last commentary on checking the wave of building collapse in the country was written by Amuta and presented by Mariam Okisonjo.
2: Next is, we bring you the biggest story shaping conversations across today. Three of the world's most dominant artificial intelligence, OpenAI's ChatGPT, Anthropic's xAI's Grok, alleged to have abruptly went offline at the exact time on Thursday. Just moments before the crash, OpenAI's official account posted a cryptic message on X stating, "The stars are almost aligned," leading internet users to theorize that the platform's accident broke the internet while preparing to deploy next generation OpenAI's rumored Astra. At Archer on X, give what he thinks is responsible. Everyone is competing to the smartest AI. On X, at Greg Brockman, OpenAI president, commented on the post-outage launch of the new GPT-6 Astra model, stated it represents a generational leap and a new frontier in computer use, while declaring the arrival of the AGI era.
1: Online reactions trailed the demand by the Federal Workers FWF for 300,000 naira minimum wage and the 1.5 million naira salary for level 17 officers. The proposal is generating comments across major platforms like X, formerly Twitter, Instagram, and Facebook. On X, at Denning Root, the minimum wage was increased from 30,000 to 70,000, over a 125% increase. But what was added after was just 40,000 naira. Another user at Surging commented, "Imagine working for the government and still need loan app to survive."
2: Why are you smiling?
1: Did you see me?
2: Davido is trending on social media because of the heated conversation with reborn rapper Erica over the topic of family money and privilege in the music industry. The online feud erupted after praised artists who built their careers completely from scratch. Shout out to all the musicians who don't come from family money and had to grind for every single dollar they earned. Davido also took to his ex handle to write, Nobi we say make your pops no gado. Shout out to ones that came from family money and still grind to the top. A young ex at Jonatex tweeted, "Is it now a crime to come from a family? He's from a rich home, still had the zeal to go and break back." Well,
1: the conversation continues online. Join us via at Radio Now. The discussion using the hashtag Cyberscope, which is compiled by Muja.
2: Next is newspaper headlines. And with the Daily Sun, which is on the front page, which is the first news taken this morning. Front page, Nigerians not sure of free fare in 2027, Falana Obi. And also NS Security Alert urges Nigerians to remain vigilant. We also have president not on trial in U.S., says presidency. More stories on page of the Daily Sun.
1: Daily Trust, oil theft, how one died in rivers. Police inspector slumps, dies after NECO question papers were sold for 3,000 naira. Minister, that's it for Daily Trust.
2: Blueprint on page, how 43 oil thieves choked to death in Okrika jetty disaster. That said, on the front page, U.S. court case on Tinubu's past forfeiture, not criminal. Also, Oyo, police arrest six counterfeit currency, cover 8,900 euro fake notes. Pick it up and find out details.
1: Vanguard, banner headline, GDP growth data masking deep industrial securities. That's coming from the Manufacturers Association of Nigeria. Two riders, services dominate at 56.62%, plunges to 3.96%. Nigerians' well-being measures economy, not GDP. Daniel. Tinubu not on trial's presidency. Rider says Freedom of Information Act lawsuit. 2027, nobody will intimidate us again.

0: Details on page 36 of the Vanguard.
1: Pilot, Nigeria this morning has these as headlines. Illegal fuel siphoning for die in rivers. We also have a PFIPC court reject Adeni Adeyemi's bill application. Still on the front page, flood FCTA begins citywide distilling of Drake. FG unveils national environmental plastic waste control. Let's pick it up and find out details.
0: The Nation, Sanwo-Olu attacks a fuel subsidy return plan. Two riders, ADC presidential candidate, realistic. Leaders, OK security rig. And US FOIA case, not creating presidency, Tinubu not on trial. Details on page of the Nation newspaper.
1: Friday leadership or Leadership Friday page. Police launch probe into death of 37 suspects in Rivers, where the riders were investigating course of incident. On the front page, many northern governors can't even campaign for performance, and presidency dismisses speculation over Tinubu's IDA records case. Pick up the Leadership Friday and details, and that's all we can take for newspaper headlines this morning. For weather, atmosphere is anticipated over the northern region with chances of thunderstorms with moderate rains over parts of Adamawa, Taraba and Kebbi State during the morning hours. Later during the afternoon and evening hours, thunderstorms made by moderate rains are expected over parts of Borno, Adamawa, Taraba, Katsina, Sokoto, Kaduna, Gombe, Kebbi, Zamfara and Bauchi. And cloudy atmosphere is anticipated over the north central region with chances of thunderstorms accompanied by moderate rains over parts of the federal capital, Niger, Plateau, Nasarawa and Benue States during the morning hours. Dark skies are expected across the southern region with prospects of light rain parts of Ebonyi, Abia, Oyo, Ondo, Ogun, Rivers, Cross River and Akwa during the morning hours, and later in the afternoon and evening hours, moderate rain over parts of the southeast, the south-south, Ogun, Oshodo and Oyo States.
0: To end the news, a recap of the major story. Presidency has clarified Freedom of Information Act case against President Bola Tinubu. International Criminal Court has dismissed crimes case filed on Nigeria. National Orientation Aid tasked media professionals on ethical journalism. And we also reported that Nasarawa State Government has completed modern markets in 5 local areas.
1: That's the news. Edited by Ibrahim Shoaibu and the production Rachel Bola.
0: And I'm Fubara Pepu. Have a beautiful Friday.

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4: Hi there, my name is Dakore Egbusanakonde and I want to talk to you all regarding dumping waste in our waterways and on our beaches. Please, let's be thoughtful about our environment. It's our collective responsibility. Thank you and God bless you as you do so. Have a great day.
5: You will struggle to graduate from the university after the lockdown strike, and the next thing, you are in the street looking for a job for months, sometimes years.
6: I'm sorry, but there's no vacancy here.
5: You think that 2 million naira will solve your financial problems until you make 2 million naira, and then, boom.
7: 2 million born? Just like that? Just household items and loans? 2 million?
5: You think traveling abroad will solve financial problems until you start living abroad?
8: Nah, you haven't sent money for this month, though. What's happening now?

0: said, the tax I'm paying here is too much. I can't save. I can't even rest. I've been working. But please, just bear with me. Bear with me.
1: Hey, what? You have to try your best and send the money. We need the money. You know how it is in the country. We need the money. Biko, try your best and send the money. You hear? Thank you, my son.
2: You're single. You think marriage will remove loneliness, and then you get married.
0: I can't take this. I can't this anymore from you. You keep coming late from work. I can't take this from you.
3: What are you saying? What are you saying? You must be stupid.
0: No, you are crazy.
3: I can't be trying.
0: You are crazy. I don't love your ass.
3: Tell me, what are you doing?
0: I don't love your ass.
3: What?
0: I cannot take this.
3: The man.
0: I cannot.
2: The future and plans jackal us sometimes. They seem to be final solutions to life struggles, but can be mere junctions in the long, complex journey of life and career. So don't forget that life is a constant struggle. No matter the money, no matter the visa, no matter the fame or location, everyone is battling one pain or the other, and they do that at different times. So don't stop the struggle. Don't get discouraged. Don't. Keep moving. Keep praying. Keep hope alive. 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

0: 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Please, let's be thoughtful about our environment. It's a collective responsibility. Thank you, and God bless you as you do so. Have a great day.
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I do so. 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

Good morning and welcome to AM Metro. I am Arinz Lewachi. Nigeria's men's basketball team, the Tigers, have moved up one place in the latest FIBA world rankings despite recording just one victory in their most recent window of the 20th FIBA Basketball World Cup qualifiers. The Tigers endured a difficult campaign in the qualifying window, suffering defeats to Kenya and South Sudan in their opening two games. However, the Nigerian side responded strongly in their final game, securing a victory over Cape Verde to end the window on a positive note. Despite the mixed result, this was enough to see them see the team climb one place in the to 52nd in the world in the test FIBA rankings. The Tigers, however, maintained their position as 8th ranked team in Africa. And the senior women's basketball team, the Tigress, have officially announced their 2026 FIBA Women's Basketball World Cup in Berlin, Germany. Champions will compete at the Global Showpiece from today, September 4 to 13th, with head coach Rena Wakama leading the team. The roster features a strong blend of experienced players and emerging talents, including Okonkwo, Elizabeth Balogu, Ezinekalo, Promise, and Mujanetu, Musa, Rita Ibokwe, Jordan, Palace, Kenai, Apanam, and Victoria Mac. Other players named are Grace Efosa Agab, Ifunanya Okoro, Nora Ezike, Nicole Enebosa, Uche Izoji, Miriam Odauda, Gareth, and Iduma Bobegi. Nigeria will face Korea today, September 4, Hungary on September 5, and September 7 in the group phase of the jump competition.

0: And over 400 young basketball playing kids are at the 21st edition of the Olumide Oyedeji Basketball Camp on the indoor sports hall of the National Stadium, Surulere, Lagos. With the program ending on Saturday, Oyedeji said the turn was huge to the point that they had to stop registering more kids. The Olympian also informed that the week-long camp will end on Saturday with award of certificate, scholarship, and then with our correspondent Patrick Ibe spoke with the venue of the competition, and this is what he had to say.
1: See what you register for tomorrow, so we're just okay.
2: We are telling you honestly, the program was going on. We have your team playing in Port Harcourt. We are able to combine the two because I just came back yesterday.
1: People everywhere. It's not about me, it's about the institution. They have coaches there. Everybody have their own department here to take care of the younger ones and to take care of and the coaches over there. They are there to take care of their own business. So.
2: You go to Pataka in the first place. Where your kids are here?
1: No, I mean, those are my kids. Well, those are about 500, those are 12. So only 500 sheep and chase 12 sheep. So they have the coach. So this one is yearly, this one's seen every day.
2: So what are the programs lined up?
1: The grand final is going to be a all-star game, test shooting and skills challenge and other stuff like that. So to also have what they have linked, they demonstrate that. So that's what we're in the line of seat. MVP award, scholarship will be given. We'll figure it out from there. Thank you.
0: Oh, yes, and MVP scholarship will be given also. And we say thank you very much to the Olumide Oyedeji Basketball Foundation. All right, from there, we'll go to Credo that Nigerian Junior Female Yellow Greens have reached the final of the ICC Under 19 Women's T20 World Cup qualifier, playing a commanding 9-wicket victory over Rwanda. The Nigerian side maintained record in the competition, securing 4 consecutive wins to book their place in the decisive stage. The Junior Female Yellow Greens produced an display against Rwanda, comfortably sealing victory and keeping their hopes of qualifying for the IT Under 19 Women's T20 World Cup family alive. With 4 wins, Nigeria will now turn their attention to the final, where they will complete a perfect campaign and secure qualification global tournament. And in tennis, Naomi Osaka back from second set collapse to defeat Katerina Siniaková 3 sets and reach the third round of the U.S. Open, while former champion Iga Swiatek advancedly. Two-time champion Osaka appeared on course for a straight set, taking a 5-3 lead in the second set, but surrendered 4 consecutive to allow Siniaková back into contest. The Japanese 80-year-old regrouped after leaving the court for a brief reset and dominated the heading set to complete a 6-2, 5-7, 6-1 victory. Swiatek, a 6-time Grand Slam champion and 2022 U.S. Open winner, had a much easier passage, defeat Argentina's Nadia Podoroska 6-3, 6-2. The 5-year-old Polish star will next take on Czech player Maria Buskova, who defeated Britain's Harriet Dart. Meanwhile, American Madison Keys against Hungarian's Anna Bonda, serving 5 match points before eventually securing a dramatic victory. Keys, the 27th seed, was a double breakdown deciding set after Bonda forced the match into a toilet. The American stayed alive after Bonda produced back-to-back double faults on her first 2 match points, followed by 3 more in her next service game. Keys then broke again to level 4, winning the 10-5 to complete a 6-4, 7-6 victory. And Coco Gauff overcame a stern challenge to reach the third round of the U.S. Open and skip her home second title at Flushing Meadows alive. The fourth-seeded American had lost her previous 2 meetings with the former Wimbadosa, but displayed impressive composure to prevail in a closely contested encounter. And in the men's game, Felix Alusim suffered a surprise second round exit at the U.S. Open, losing to unseeded Russian Karim Khachanov in his 4 sets. Canadian, a 2-time semifinalist at the Flushing Meadows, went down 6-7, 5-7 on tiebreak, 6-3, 6-2, 6-2 in a match where he was dizzy and seeing sport. Asim, the highest ranked player to exit the men's singles draw so far, said he began well in the

contest against Kachanova. And then from there, back to a beautiful game of football. Where Nigeria's Golden have been drawn in Group B of the 2026 FIFA 17 Championship scheduled to take place in Burkina Faso. Meanwhile, Nigeria's Flamingos have been drawn in Group B alongside Ghana, Togo, and Niger Republic in the 2026 FIFA 17 Girls Cup in Cote d'Ivoire. The group's regional tournament was unveiled on Thursday at a press conference. Nigeria will face former West African opponents Ghana and Togo, while Niger is the four-team Group B. Cote d'Ivoire headline alongside Burkina Faso and Benin Republic. NFC returned the Bishop Michael Konkwo annual football trophy after Team Believers FC 2-0 in the men's final of the 21st edition of the Compte Legacy pitch of the National Stadium, Surulere, Lagos. The victory of Rehoboth FC successfully defended the title they won last year, making it back-to-back triumph for the team. In the women's final, Wasbeck defeated Future Stars 19.

back. FC claimed the Women's Best Goalkeeper Prize. The most outstanding coach award in the men's category went to Kainde Bajidan of Rehoboth FC, Bajudin of Rehoboth FC, while Adeniyi Wasu of Wolfsburg FC was named the best coach in the women's category. Ibrahim Asum of Rehoboth FC was named the men's most valuable player, while Adediran Abibat of Wolfsburg FC completed a memorable competition by winning the women's most valuable player award. And the 2026-27 Euro match, Nigerian Premier Football League season enters match day 2 this weekend with several teams looking to build on their opening result. The action begins this evening as Inter Lagos hosts Doma United at the Mobolaji Johnson Arena, Onikan, Lagos. Doma United started with a 2-0 win over Sporting Lagos, while Inter Lagos lost to Shooting Stars. On Sunday, Plateau United hosts Kwara United in Jos. Both sides are seeking their first victory after drawing and losing respectively on match day 1. Canopilas welcome Niger Tornadoes, while Nasarawa United face Bendel Insurance. Kun Khalifat hosts FC Barua in another interesting encounter, while the Rangers Bees take on Abia Warriors. 4 fixtures have been postponed in the league. The NPFL confirmed that the matches between Enyimba and the Shooting Stars, Warri Wolves and Rangers, and Katsina United and Rivers United have been postponed because Shooting Stars, Rangers and Rivers United are involved in continental competitions. The 3 matches have been rescheduled for October 30. Meanwhile, the Sporting Lagos Ikorodu City Lagos Derby was postponed due to unavailability of the Mobolaji Johnson Arena in Onikan and has also been moved to 30th September, though there is a lot of public outcry about that, saying why will a Lagos Derby that has been anticipated for over 20 years be moved because of what is about to happen in the stadium, because they say they are going to use that stadium for a political rally. But well, this is election time, so you can understand. All right, the English Premier League returns to this weekend with match day 3 of the 2026-27 season, with Arsenal and Chelsea the standard fixture. Liverpool begin the weekend away to newly promoted Ipswich Town, with the rest searching for their first league win under Andoni Iriola. Newcastle United host Bournemouth, with Manchester City welcoming newly promoted Coventry City. City have won their opening 2 matches and will be strong favourite. Nottingham Forest face Tottenham at the City Ground, while Fulham host Crystal Palace in another closely contested London derby. A high-flying Hull City welcome Aston Villa, with Hull having won both opening matches, while Villa are still looking for their first points of the season. Brighton host Leeds United, while Brentford take on Sunderland. On Sunday, Everton host Manchester United, who will be looking to build on their 5-2 victory over Ipswich, inspired by Bruno Fernandes' hat-trick. And then the Arsenal-Chelsea encounter. Arsenal have a perfect start to their title defence, winning both matches without conceding. Chelsea also have maximum points and have scored 7 goals, setting up an intriguing clash between Arsenal's defensive strength and Chelsea's attacking firepower. And then in the Spanish La Liga tonight, Real Madrid will travel to Sevilla, to maintain their perfect start to the La Liga campaign as they take on Real Betis. Los Blancos have won all 3 matches, including a 4-0 victory over Malaga, with Kylian Mbappe in strong form and Jude Bellingham back on the score sheet. Real Betis, meanwhile, will be looking to bounce back from their 5-2 defeat to Levante after winning their opening 2 games. Athletic Club Bilbao hosts Atletico Madrid in what promises to be a competitive encounter, while Villarreal welcome Deportivo La Corona. The biggest fixture is Sevilla versus Barcelona. Barcelona have started strongly, including a 5-2 win over Rayo Vallecano, while Valencia are still searching for their first league goal against after 3 defeats. Elsewhere, Espanyol face Sevilla, Alaves take on Osasuna, while Rayo Vallecano face Racing Santander and Malaga host Levante. Amatis will also be on in the Italian Serie A, because tonight by 8:45, Como will play away to Genoa. On Saturday, it's going to be the big one when champions Inter Milan host Napoli, as well as other fixtures that will see Juventus play AC Milan on Sunday. And then in the German Bundesliga, Stuttgart will play Cologne this evening by 8:30, and then there will also be a weekend match between Schalke 04 and Bayern Munich. The champions Bayern Munich will be playing away to Schalke 04, while Borussia Dortmund will play away to Hoffenheim, and there is going to be a home match for Bayer Leverkusen after losing to newly promoted Eversburg. They will be playing host to Union.

0: on Berlin. And then in the French Ligue 1, tonight, by 5 minutes past nine, Paris Saint-Germain, the champions who are yet to pick a win this season, they've drawn two. They will play host to Monaco at their home ground, and then there will also be a match between Auxerre and Lyon, and that match will be by 7:30 p.m. That's all this evening, as well as other features that will be making the rounds across Europe this weekend. And this is at this point I say thank you very much for listening to AM Metro Sports. Arenze Lewachi is my name, and then I will still be here by 1:30 for Sports Summit. Good morning, God bless you.
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0: Hi there, my name is Dakore Egbusin Akonde, and I want to appeal to you all regarding dumping waste in our waterways and on our beaches. Please, let's be thoughtful about our environment. It's our collective responsibility. Thank you, and God bless you as you do so. Have a great day.
1: You will struggle to graduate from the university after the long ASU strike, and the next thing, you are in the street looking for a job for months, sometimes years.
2: I'm sorry, but there's no vacancy here.
1: You will think that 2 million naira will solve your financial problems until you make 2 million naira, and then, boom.
3: 2 million gone? Just like that? Just household items and loans? 2 million!
1: You think traveling abroad will solve your financial problems until you start living abroad?
4: Nah, you haven't sent money for this month, though. What's happening now?
3: Mama, I'm exhausted. The tax, the bill I'm paying here is too much. I can't even save. I can't even rest. I've been working. Mama, just please, just bear with me. Bear with me.
4: Hey, whoa. But you have to try your best and send the money. We need the money. You know how it is in the country. We need the money. Biko, try your best and send the money. You hear? Thank you, my son.
1: When you're single, you think marriage will remove loneliness. And then you get married.
3: I can't take this anymore from you. You keep coming late from work. I can't take this from you.
5: What are you saying? What are you saying? You must be stupid.
3: No, you
5: must be stupid.
3: You are crazy.
5: I can't be trying.
3: You are crazy. You are crazy. I am the man of the house.
5: Tell me what are you doing?
3: I am the man of the house.
5: What are you doing?
3: I cannot take this.
5: You are the man.
3: I cannot.
1: The future and plans can be ridiculous sometimes. They seem to be final solutions to life struggles, but can be mere junctions in the long, complex journey of life and career. So don't forget that life is a constant struggle. No matter the money, no matter the visa, no matter the fame or location, everyone is battling one pain or the other, and they do that at different times. So don't stop the struggle. Don't get discouraged. Don't. Keep moving. Keep praying. Keep hope alive.
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3: All right, Metro 97.7 FM, right here in the heart of the Great Lagos. My name is Muniwa Shehu, and I'm not here alone. I'm here with Chinedu Ogunlaja. All right, it's time for Make a Point. And today on the papers, it was said that the minister revealed that question papers were sold for 3,000 naira. NECO question papers were sold for 3,000 naira before exams. The Minister of Education, Dr. Tunji Alausa, revealed how examination questions were allegedly obtained for 3,000 naira before the conduct of the National Examination Council examinations, describing the level of examination malpractice in the country as mind-boggling. Alausa made the revelation on Thursday at a meeting with the National Association of Proprietors of Private Schools and other stakeholders in the education sector, where he warned parents, teachers, proprietors, principals, invigilators and students against practices capable of undermining the integrity of public examinations. So this is the story today, and you know, you can send in your reactions to us. Okay, you can call in, yes, 0700-7000-977. What do you think about this story? Hello, good morning. How did the papers get leaked? Hello, good morning. Good morning.
4: My name is Eswara, coming to Kukuku Professor.
3: All right, good morning. Good morning.
4: Can I just understand your question? Is it WAEC, is it NECO form or NECO question paper that was sold 3,000?
3: NECO questions papers.
4: Now,
3: before the exams,
4: let us listen. He is telling us, are we EFCC or police? I refer what he's saying as nonsense and baseless. Let them go after the people that sold the question paper. Is it not people that are ordering? Is it not people that is employed? Are you hearing me?
3: Yes.
4: Why are they bringing the useless matter for me and you? Instead of us, them to talk about how Nigerian journalists are not talking about why I make up the fact. And the Nigerian journalists are busy playing singles, photos, don't say that go photo, Kobogo is collecting catashes, Kobogo is collecting mango, Kobogo is collecting to vote. But Nigerian journalists are not talking about why they all do that. And the rest, but let me say, Wayek, Neko, Kotoba Leak. Look at the nonsense they are talking. It doesn't make sense. Let them go after those people. They are saying they're coming from now. I'm not a small boy. And I'm not for this country. Do not nonsense. Give me another topic, Kitare. Thank you very much.
3: All right. Thank you so much for calling, Kuboko. All right, 0700-7000-977 is the only number you can call, you know, to be on the show. 0700-7000-977. So the story is on NECO question papers being sold for 3,000 naira before exams, says the minister. And Alausa made the revelation on Thursday at a meeting with the National Association of Proprietors of Private Schools and other stakeholders in the education sector, where he warned parents, teachers, proprietors, principals, invigilators, and students against practices capable of undermining the integrity of public examinations. The minister said examination malpractice had for years been tolerated in Nigeria, creating an unfair system in which students who prepared genuinely for examinations were disadvantaged by those who gained access to leaked questions. Hello, good morning.
4: 30 seconds. Could you go call him back, man?
3: Okay.
4: 30 seconds.
3: Okay.
4: So, meanwhile, he gave 7 pages, for example, last year. tell people in math and English. What do you expect them to do? Why are you our political tools to find Nigerians so that they will raise Nigeria government money? We not get road. No lights. SMEs are closing. Factories are closing. Now this is making money with the cost of trillions. Not 2 months. Someone said they made trillions. But Lagos is smiling. Lagos is well stopping. They say Saturday is the block of Lagos. Since we stopped drinking that 3 weeks ago, several government have actually learned it. They are telling me that they are selling Lagos from wire question, 3,000. Do you know what I mean? They do not have the nostalgic talk. Wopa, you want a wire, you want a wire. You want a wire, you want a wire. What do you do? Mr. Mbino.
3: All right. Thank you so much for calling. 0700-7000-977 is the number to call to share your opinion, to react to this story where the minister says NECO questions papers were sold for 3,000 naira before exams. And according to him, the situation was particularly dangerous because it could push honest students into malpractice as they sought to compete with candidates who had access to examination materials before the exams. He said it's sad before she, the Minister of State for Education. All right, we have the caller. Hello, good morning. All right, 0700-7000-977 is the number to call. 0700-7000-977. This is Make a Point. Alasa said it's sad before she, Minister of State for Education, and I came. The acceptance of examination malpractice, cheating, and examination leakages in this country was mind-boggling, and the country accepted it. It was a nightmare, adding that the danger was that the good students would also become mad. The minister, while recounting his experience in the fight against examination malpractice, alleged that examination questions had previously been made available for sale before candidates sat for the examination. So the question now is, who are the people selling this question papers? He also said the registrar of NECO at the time had a name. His name was Ibrahim Ushishi. You'd go to Ushishi. I didn't know that Ushishi meant going to the dark website. They bought his question for 3,000 naira. That was it. Before the examination, they called him Ushishi and bought the questions for 3,000 naira before the examination.
0: Make a point.
3: Hello, good morning.
5: Hello, good morning.
3: Good morning. Please, what's your name and where are you coming from?
5: TGIF, and happy weekend to you in advance.
3: I wish you the same. Welcome to the show.
5: Yeah, my name is Peter Usifu. I'm calling from Abandon.
3: Okay, welcome to the show.
5: Yeah, concerning the issue at stake.
3: Okay.
5: I don't think that Dr. Tunji allows the Minister of Education to still be on this trajectory. Even during his own time as a student, examination questions or papers were being leaked to the students.
3: Okay.
5: During his own time. So if you think about it, till this time around. So you should be thinking of how to stop it. I thought by now they should have, you know, find ways of stopping such things, such leakages.
3: Okay.
5: You know, we don't have to ask why people buy examination questions. They buy examination questions because they want to pass.
3: Yeah.
5: Parents want their students to pass, their children and their guys to pass.
3: Mm-hmm.
5: Why the children themselves get the questions because they want to pass. But why are these questions papers sold? That is the question.
3: Yeah.
5: So we should, you know, concentrate our minds on those people who sell these questions papers.
3: Mm.
5: And how to stop it. Why do they sell?
3: Yes.
5: Is it maybe because, you know, they want to have more money.
3: Mm.
5: Their salaries are not enough for
3: enough.
5: Them.
3: Enough, true.
5: Their working conditions are not good enough for them. So these are the places where any government, any commission of education or minister of education
3: is
5: concentrating on. Why do people sell for some paper. You know? So you should not be telling everybody, because this is old songs. I thought by now they should have stopped it, or they should have found ways of making sure that examination papers are not leaked to the public. So it is not a new issue.
3: Yes.
5: You understand?
3: Yes, please.
5: So he's not doing fine as Minister of Education. He should not come to the public and tell us that papers are being sold and it should be stopped henceforth. I mean, that is not good enough.
3: Thank you.
5: By now, we supposed to hear from him that thank God that during this examination, that during this last NECO, that papers were not leaked just like in the past.
3: Yes.
5: And it will continue to be so. You understand?
3: Yes, please.
5: Then people will now begin to hail the Minister of Education instead of telling us old stories. Please, the minister should go and sit down. He doesn't know what he's doing. Always from assaulting with problem with government policies. The only achievement I know that he has achieved since he became a minister was the bridge given to him by his principal. But I'm saying that he should stop the ASU from going on strikes. To a very large extent, he has stopped that. And he has achieved much on that. But other things, other policies he has chopped out, or he has been what he's saying now, I don't think he's doing fine. Always from a person with policies and making wrong statements to the public. What is new in this statement he has made? Please, you should go and sit down and relax. Thank you, and God bless Nigeria.
3: All right. Thank you so much for calling. Thank you. All right. 0700-7000-977 is the number to call to join this conversation. 0700-7000-977. Hello. Good morning.
0: Hello. Good morning.
3: Good morning. Please, what's your name and where are you calling from?
0: My name is Ibrahim.
3: All right, Ibrahim. Welcome to the show.
0: I'm calling from Abegulen.
3: Okay.
0: Right.
3: Sorry? Hello, Ibrahim. Can you hear me? We lost our call. Please kindly call back, Ibrahim, if you can hear me. 0700-7000-977. We'd love to hear from you. 0700-7000-977. Hello, good morning.
6: Good morning.
3: Good morning. Please, what's your name and where are you calling from?
6: My name is Philip.
3: Philip?
6: From Ikeja.
3: All right, Philip. Welcome to the show. Good morning.
6: Thank you very much.
3: Yeah.
6: The cages of Wahek and Meku, exam papers, it's not today, it has been held for a very long time.
3: Yeah.
6: I think the first thing the Minister of Education should do now is to go after the association, those who are responsible in turning it out. That would be the best way to call the instant turning of the exam papers.
3: Okay.
6: So, I'm also the major amounts of every payment to teacher or to those who are working with these two boards being left for our head.
3: Yeah.
6: If you also work on the increments of their salary and make a conducive environment for them, that all those issues, the selling of exam papers, restored.
3: Okay.
6: So the best thing I said earlier is to go after those who are responsible.
3: Okay.
6: In making out all these exam papers.
3: Okay.
6: Thank you very much.
3: All right. Thank you so much for calling, Philip. 0700-7000-977 is number to call to join this conversation. We just shared a story about the alleged sale of NECO question papers for 3,000 naira. And if you're just joining us, what do you think? Do you believe these are genuine leaked questions or a scam? If the questions turn out to be genuine, who should be held responsible? Should students who buy leaked questions also face punishment? 0700-7000-977 is the number to call to join the conversation. Hello? Hello? Hello, good morning. What's your name and where are you
7: calling? Good morning.
3: Good morning. Sorry, I didn't get your name. All right, good morning. Welcome to the show.
7: Thank you very much.
3: You're welcome.
7: The issue of exam malpractice is a lot of disease that affects every education institution in the world.
3: Okay.
7: But this one that the minister has come up to shout that examination papers have been sold for 3,000 naira means that the world has become, has gone to the extent that it is unbearable, that it's bigger than the level is unbecoming. I'm going to lay down on the fact that I have spoken on because there are other issues that are affecting this country, but the point to come out to say is, because you don't say, you know about social centers are very, very expensive. But what are these people having to go to the center? It means that there is the decadence in the education system is something is not the right one about. The economy is the one that they are sent to school because they're not going to finish up the children. They are sent to school to learn how to work. And everyone is just passing through the same system. And we do anything to pass. I said about the education seminar, you don't look at the ability, you don't look at the ability of our students.
3: Hmm.
7: The education is not even the true test of knowledge. And this economy.

0: that become a top program. And now the only way is to work for the government or work for the field body where they are to offer employment to one or two people.
1: Yeah.
0: I think the problem is a complete revamp of the education system. Not this system is failing. It's not about examination. It's not about knowledge.
1: All right. Thank you so much for calling. 0700-7000-977 is the number to call to join this conversation. What do you think about this story? Who should be held responsible? 0700-7000-977. In case you're just joining us, we're talking about the NECO question papers that were sold for 3,000 naira before exams, says the minister. Hello, good morning.
2: Yeah, good morning.
1: Good morning. Please, what's your name and where are you calling us from?
2: This is Mark Audrey. I'm calling from Ikeja.
1: All right, welcome to the show.
2: Okay, thank you.
1: You're welcome.
2: This issue, you know, let me first of all talk about the minister that talked about it.
1: Okay.
2: I actually heard it on the newspaper this morning, but fortunately, I've not had time to go read about it.
1: Okay.
2: I don't like that at all. Before you even bring it to the public domain,
1: yes.
2: I started it to do investigation.
1: Yes.
2: It should be able to tell us that, oh, this is how it went. Do you know that even saying it is even a defect on his own. On what he is managing?
1: Mm.
2: Of course. And so, although we all know that this exam practice is imminent in almost all aspects, not even on this local exam, international exam, they are all there.
1: Mm.
2: And that is why, like you can imagine now, all the international exams in Nigeria, that is where I am.
1: Mm.
2: That's where I function. I'm one of the examiners there. They make all computer based.
1: Okay.
2: And because purely Nigeria, you can imagine Nigerian has computer based before Canada. Can you imagine that? Because of my party is too much, very much pronounced in Nigeria, and that is not nice.
1: Mm.
2: Now, I see that the minister supposed to know who is involved before bringing it to us and talk about. Now, somebody mentioned this aspect of increment, welfare of the teachers. And whoever.
1: Mm.
2: To me, with my little experience, even in Nigeria, which you know, I know, people engage in crime not because they are poor, because they are criminally minded.
1: They are greedy. Mm-hmm.
2: WAEC is one of the organizations in Nigeria that have good welfare for their staff, and that also affects NECO. This NECO we are talking about.
1: Mm-hmm.
2: So it's not about the good and whether they pay them well, not pay them well. Government have been trying this in for education, especially for secondary school.
1: Yeah.
2: It's because we are corrupt in nature on our own.
1: Mm.
2: Like somebody was saying, children are not ready to read this day. What they depend on is how to cheat and make it big.
1: Mm.
2: And parents these days, if it were possible for some parents to give birth to them and give fertilizer to the children and they grow and they get to university in the following week, it will do it.
1: Mm.
2: Why are you in haste? Calm down. If a child, I just settled one issue here around me. The child was moving from SS2 to SS3 and she didn't do it. And the mother said, repeat the day. And the child got angry, almost fighting the mother. And I got in.
1: Wow.
2: Into the matter, and I told the child, calm down. You have to learn it all.
1: Exactly.
2: How do you get to where? And the school, the child is one of the expensive schools in Nigeria, and they don't entertain my practice as far as I know.
1: Mm.
2: I have to tell the child, this is what you do. Calm down, read this thing. Any challenge, let us know. We know what to.
1: Mm-hmm.
2: So, the parents should do well and do the right thing.
1: Yeah.
2: So, in all this, I feel that everyone should be held responsible.
1: Our government
2: should create the enabling environment for crime not to thrive in our society.
1: Yeah.
2: Good morning.
1: Thank you so much for your contribution. 0700-7000-977 is a number to call to join this conversation. What do you think about this topic? Who is to be held responsible? Hello, good morning. Hello, good morning.
3: Good morning.
1: Good morning. Please, what's your name and where are you calling from?
3: Okay, my name is Ahmed, calling from the Good Meta.
1: All right, Ahmed, good morning. Welcome to the show.
3: Thank you. The area I'm looking at, so, the Honorable Minister that is complaining, whether he consigned about it.
1: Yeah.
3: The link of to the public. If he's worried about it, how is it to be the importance of network? Well, by the way, the president that appointed in that position, he doesn't have a network result. He does not have your ex result. And this is the same country we have, that the particular government from a particular state.
1: Yeah.
3: For almost 9 to 8, and it's the governor. So all this thing is the political game. He's telling us that be more concerned about the importance of their role in making sure that Nigeria's education where being is in place. They are not working to improve anything. Just put them as a leader. They're not doing any example. The public can emulate. So the example they are going to speak is the corruption standard of life, and which we know them through, that they are corrupt. The president of this country has no way to connect with. They don't know how these 7 years and political parties are nothing is happening. There is no faction themselves. So is it the buying and the selling that they will act? I don't know how he evaluated it that the fucking of the election. It's making no sense. If they are, if what you're saying, they are very serious. If you have worked with them as leader in the affair of power, let me show the example that, yes, they are committed to the good standard of the nation, whether in education or in order. But then, too, they are not doing well. They have more or less that they can make it. When the president cannot to the white result or make it, the president. When the governor have this, the government. So what is the importance of next one and even before then if they have power.
1: Yeah.
3: So like Mr. Kobuki said, I am supporting the principles of this. It's not about us. We have institutions that are supposed to deal with this kind of nonsense. If actually they have value to the thing. We are not the ICPC. So that you go after and do their investigation, how come and what is the cause of the leak out of the leak out of return. So it's not about us.
1: All right, thank you so much for calling. 0700-7000-977 is the number to call. 0700-7000-977.
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1: 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We have to go now. We're still here. Don't touch the dial. My name is Manera Shehu. Coming up next is Aviation Runway. Don't touch the dial.
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8: Hi,
5: there. My name is Dakore Egbusan Akonde, and I want to appeal to you all regarding dumping waste in our waterways and on our beaches. Please, let's be thoughtful about our environment. It's our collective responsibility. Thank you, and God bless you as you do so. Have a great day. Hi there, my name is Dakore Egbusan Akonde, and I want to appeal to you all regarding dumping waste in our waterways and on our beaches. Please, let's be thoughtful about our environment. It's our collective responsibility. Thank you, and God bless you as you do so. Have a great day. Hi there, my name is Dakore Egbusan Akonde, and I want to appeal to you all regarding dumping waste in our waterways and on our beaches. Please, let's be thoughtful about our environment. It's our collective responsibility. Thank you, and God bless you as you do so. Have a great day. Hi there, my name is Dakore Egbusan Akonde, and I want to appeal to you all regarding dumping waste in our waterways and on our beaches. Please, let's be thoughtful about our environment. It's our collective responsibility. Thank you, and God bless you as you do so. Have a great day. Hi there, my name is Dakore Egbusan Akonde, and I want to appeal to you all regarding dumping...
6: 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On today's final flight for the week, we'll continue our conversation with aviation stakeholder, Mr. Chris Aligbe, as we navigate one of the industry's most contentious issues, the sharing and remittance of the 5% ticket sales charge, TLC. Having examined the challenges, today's flight charts a new course by focusing on practical solutions that could restore stability and keep Nigeria's aviation sector flying smoothly. Stay with us. 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
6: Our guest, Mr. Chris Aligbe, shares his thoughts on the way forward, offering recommendations on the TLC sharing formula, remittances, and the collaborative steps needed to end the lingering dispute and safeguard the future of the aviation industry.
11: NCA is not a revenue generation agency. There's no IGR. What NCA receives is cost recovery. They should separate NCA from other agencies in the industry that are revenue generations. Although there's a wider argument, like I had to say, whatever money generated in the industry should be plowed back. That is ICAO. And as a standard. But government is not yet keeping to this for now. But the first thing they should do is that they should stop deduction from NCAA. Once they review NCAA, NCAA will have almost 1.5% what that TSC stands for. And when they get that, they can now come back to that 5%. Instead of that, I'm looking at like 30% to NCAA to increase this revenue, and the other 50% give it to NAMA. What NAMA is receiving today, even with government deducting 25%, will not help the industry. Government should not shoot itself after the industry to turn back and start to making allocations for NAMA. They should give NAMA enough money to be able to keep the airspace safe.
12: Okay, can you also suggest to government that the money NAMA also remits to the government should also be stopped? Will that not also help?
11: It will help, but for now, NAMA is not a loan. NAMA is a revenue generation agency. FAN is a revenue generation agency. Any revenue generation that I want to separate them from NCAA, zero deduction from NCAA, will increase the money available and make it easier for them to allocate more to NAMA. That's what I'm saying. Reduce NCAA, put NCAA on zero deduction, add 30% of the TSC to NCAA. NCAA will pay by far much more money.
12: Like how many percentage?
11: I say 30%, but certainly not more than 35%, but 30% of it. Today, NCAA and NAMA are receiving 80%. When you free NCAA from this government deduction, you release more money from them. Take 30% of the present 80%, give it to NCAA. They will have a lot of money. I was much more than they would have expected from what they're asking, 65% they're asking for. And the other 50%, give it to NAMA. So you move NAMA from 22% to 50%, NAMA will have enough money. That way, the industry has more money without even government making new allocation. Stop deducting from cost recovery agency. But that ICAO standard is that whatever is generated in the industry should be plowed back. Stop deducting from NAMA, from FAN, and from other agencies like NIMET, whatever, and the changes that are coming in the industry, when there will be concessions, there will be a different kettle of fish. So we should look ahead. Over time, we stakeholders have not been looking ahead. That's why we got caught up in what was put in place by a visionary, Demure, 20 years ago. That's what we are dwelling on. But today is a new day, is a new tomorrow. And then this regulation should be looked at least every 5 years they should review, so that as changes come, they will affect the changes. You don't see 20 years and come to review such a... Even local communities where they have local meetings and for their society, they change individual contribution and whatever. So let the National Assembly not sit down and then wait for this thing. They must look ahead, because oversight is not just in situ, sitting at what is happening. You look ahead. So they go to conferences. They see what is happening. They should come back and apply it in their oversight.
12: Okay, now talking about revenue generation. Just yesterday, there was a circular issued by the Nigeria Upstream Downstream Commission. The $300 helicopter landing fees have been reintroduced again, and it is stated that such money should be paid to NAMA. Don't you think that one will also help NAMA to boost its revenue? Because it's payable to NAMA from helicopters that land on government-owned helipad. Don't you think it's also a way forward to address this issue within the system?
11: It will help, because bad blood arose because of money. Incidentally, what is interesting is that neither Najomo nor Farouk is asking for this money for their own pocket. They're asking it for the industry. So they are passionate about the industry. So that's why you give them. So I think the bad blood will flee away when everybody has some money and they can smile. And sometimes we as stakeholders should be able to bring these agencies together and say, this should happen in the past. The industry should work together. That's what it should be. Both the airlines, the regulators, the service providers. We should, as elders, we should not wait for the ministers. We have elders who can put down, say, tired MDs or FAN, NAMA, and other agencies, and we sit together so that we can at least get these bad blood flow out. It pains me to see such backdoor flows.
12: Now, talking about older stakeholders, what would be your advice to them and to yourself too, because you are part of the stakeholders?

0: let them know that the industry is your focus. And that's what I'm saying. Let us talk about the industry, not about individual agencies or whatever, except an agency is solely involved, not with any other agencies within the industry. All of us will go, and then the industry will still remain.
1: 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Thank you for choosing Aviation Runway. 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
2: 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Make we talk true. 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Now plenty money, they go to all our states them. 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Na small. The government, they say make we tell you, say that they with you now. Na small time you remain, e go better.
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Good morning. Here's Metro FM News Beats at 10. Lagos State Governor Babajide Sanwo-Olu has dismissed a promise by opposition politicians, especially former Vice President Atiku Abubakar, to restore fuel subsidy if elected in 2027. Sanwo-Olu describes such commitments as empty campaign rhetoric that is neither fiscally realistic nor sustainable. Accounting to the governor, who spoke while delivering the 7th Freedom Online newspaper lecture in Lagos, said politicians seeking to make the return of fuel subsidy a major campaign issue ahead of the 2027 general elections were resorting to populism and making promises that no responsible government could sustain. Sanwo-Olu, who examined the ongoing economic reforms, security situations, and electoral reforms being undertaken by the federal government, argued that the removal of the fuel subsidy was a difficult but necessary decision to prevent the continued depletion of public finances. The lecture, with the theme 2027 Elections, Economy, Security, and Nigeria's Future, was chaired by a former Minister of Information and Culture, Alhaji Lai Mohammed, while a former Ogun State Governor and Senator representing Ogun East, Gbenga Daniel, was a special guest of honor at the event. The presidency

Minister of Information and Culture, Alhaji Lai Mohammed, while a former Ogun State Governor and Senator representing Ogun East, Gbenga Daniel, was a special guest of honor at the event. The presidency, when Aaron Greenspan submitted FOIA requests to several U.S. government agencies seeking records relating to Tinubu. According to Anonuga, the agencies withheld certain records or declined to confirm or deny their existence, prompting Greenspan to commence civil action before the U.S. District Court for the District of Columbia in 2023. The Minister of Education, Dr. Tunji Alausa, has come out to say examination questions were allegedly obtained for 3,000 naira before the conduct of the National Examinations Council examinations, NECO, describing the level of examination malpractice in the country as mind-boggling. Alausa made the revelation at a meeting with the National Association of Proprietors of Private Schools and other stakeholders in the education sector, where he warned parents, teachers, proprietors, principals, invigilators, and students against practices capable of undermining the integrity of public examinations. He said examination malpractice had for years been tolerated in the country, creating an unfair system in which students who prepared genuinely for examinations were disadvantaged by those who gained access to leaked questions. According to him, the situation was particularly dangerous because it could push honest students into malpractice as they sought to compete with candidates who had access to examination materials before the tests. The Independent Corrupt Practices and Other Related Offences Commission, ICPC, says it dismissed a security officer accused of helping Asabe El-Rufai, one of the wives of former Kaduna State Governor Nasir El-Rufai, gain unauthorized access to him while he was in custody. Daniel Stephen, who was attached to the commission's internal security team, was allegedly caught on CCTV assisting Asabe to enter the ICPC premises on July 5th, 2026, outside the approved visitor access procedure. Stephen reportedly admitted his involvement in a handwritten statement submitted to an investigation panel. In the statement, Stephen is said to have driven Asabe into the commission's premises, taken her through the back entrance and escorted her upstairs to the section where El-Rufai was being held. Stephen reportedly told the panel that he was aware the visit had not complied with the commission's established security procedures. You can watch us live on www.facebook.com/metro977live or radionigerialagos.gov.ng. You can also contact the newsroom on 0823-3313-103. Change will definitely bring opportunity. The news was edited by Adidu Insala Ko. I am Munira Shehu. Thank you for listening. Good morning.

gone like this. Been through many things, many, many gist. Oh, I still find my peace, mother. Oh, they do like see me, I know they see. Like say I know the year. Which kind person be this? Oh, which can be this one like this? Been through many things, and like I ain't jealous. I be dealing with enemies. Survivor, survivor. Me unique, money chaser, faster than a bullet. Flying like a rocket, bad man we never rest. King of South and the West, faster than a car. Move ever, Missa, faster than a Benz. Oh, you're blue level.

Waiting be this one like this. They've been through many things, many, many gist. I still find my peace. Oh, do like say me, I know they see. Like say I know they, yeah. Which kind of person be this?

Wi-Fi, Wi-Fi. Unique Nigga, Money Jesus, faster than a bullet, flying like a rocket, bad man with a verse, king of South and the West.

permission to enter your space. Anyway, anyhow, you know, say you go feel me. If you don't need permission to enter your space. Yeah, yeah. Anyway, anyhow, you know, say you go feel me.

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We are Nigerian Shippers Council, Nigeria's port economic regulator, your gateway to a thriving maritime sector. 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

Good morning. Good morning, Lagos. You're welcome to our weekly phone-in program, Nagav Cargo Watch. Let me start with a question. If you enter a bus and the driver says, "I don't know where we are going, but let's just start moving," will you stay in that bus? Probably not, because movement without direction is just confusion. And that's exactly what we are talking about today. Today's topic is leadership without vision equals catastrophe. Now, leadership is not just about government or big CEOs. It's in your office, your church, your school, your family, your association. Anywhere one person is expected to guide others, that's leadership. But here's the truth. A title does not make you a leader. Vision does. Vision is a picture of where you are going, is the why behind the work. Without it, you have a leader who is busy but not productive, active but not effective, talking but not building. And when that happens, the result is what we call catastrophe. Wasted resources, confused followers, missed opportunities, teams that fall apart, organizations that go that way, go backward. Think about it. Well, let's hold it there till after the news break. That's my own way of welcoming to today's edition of the program. It promises to be a very interesting one. Just stay tuned. After this break, we'll be back with the news bits.

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1: Fabian Anawo
0: and Ruth Sunday. The Minister of Marine and Blue Economy, Dr. Adeboyoga Oyetola, has directed the transfer of the Inland Dry Port, IDP, functions of the Nigerian Shippers Council, NSC, to the Nigerian Ports Authority, NPA, in a move aimed at creating a clear separation between port economic regulation, development, and operations. In a statement issued by his special advisor, Dr. Bolaji Akinola in Abuja on Thursday, the minister also directed the immediate committee to oversee the transition of the Nigeria Shippers Council into the newly established Nigeria Ports Economic Regulatory Agency, IMPERA, following President Bola Ahmed Tinubu's assent to the IMPERA's Act 2026. The directives are part of measures to establish a clear institutional framework for the new port economic regulatory regime, eliminate overlapping responsibilities, and ensure that agencies

0: justice under the Federal Ministry of Marine and Blue Economy operate within clearly defined mandates. The Empower Act, signed by President Tinubu in August, formally establishes a substantive economic regulator for the Nigeria's port sector, bringing to an end a two-decade wait for a dedicated statutory port economic regulator. Under the new framework, Empower is expected to focus primarily on its core economic regulatory responsibilities, including the regulation of tariffs and charges, promotion of competition, licensing, service standards, commercial dispute resolution, and protection of port users. Oyetola said the transition from NSC to MPER provides an opportunity to establish a regulatory institution that is clearly separated from operational, developmental, and promotional responsibilities. He added that a clear separation of responsibilities will strengthen confidence in the regulatory framework, enhance transparency, and create a more predictable operating environment for port users, investors, terminal operators, shipping companies, and stakeholders. The minister assured stakeholders that the transfer should not be interpreted as a reduction in the federal government's commitment to the development of inland dry ports across the country. Rather, he said the objective is to strengthen the IDP program by placing its promotion within an institution better positioned to integrate the facilities into the nation's wider port infrastructure and operational network.
1: And now to happenings in the associations. The National Association of Government-Approved Freight Forwarders, NAGAF, Western Zone Chapter elections continued on Tuesday, September 1, 2026, with the emergence of Alhaji Fatai Ayomide as the new chairman of the airport chapter of NAGAF. Alhaji Ayomide polled a total vote of 263 against his opponent, Mr. Innocent Abu, who got only 61 votes. Speaking shortly after the announcement of the result by the NECOM secretary, Jennifer Okonkwo, the deputy national president of NAGAF, Mr. Simeon Nwonu, who described the election as free, fair and credible, urged both the winning and opposition teams to work together for the growth and betterment of the association. Also speaking, the chairman board of trustees of NAGAF, forwarder Chidebere Enelama, charged the newly elected chairman to provide good leadership, noting that effective leadership will ultimately distinguish him as a true winner. Addressing members of the opposition team, the secretary of the interim administration of the chapter, forwarder Elihu Eshet, advised the oppositions not to regard the victorious team as enemies, rather to critically assess areas where they may not have performed well, work on such outcomes, and prepare for future elections. Speaking with journalists, the newly elected chairman of the NAGAF Airport Chapter, Alhaji Sulaiman Fatai Ayomide, outlined his priorities for the chapter. In a separate interview with journalists, other newly elected candidates also spoke on their plans on how they intend to use their respective offices to support the administration and contribute to the development of the association. With the election story, we conclude the news bits segment. Up next is our interactive segment. Please don't touch the dial. We'll be right back after this commercial break.
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0: Welcome back. Have you ever worked for a boss who changes goals every week? Have you ever been in a group where no one knows the path? Have you seen a project start with big noise and end with nothing to show? That, my people, is leadership without vision. On the other hand, when a leader has a vision, even in hard times, people will follow because they can see the destination. They can endure the journey. So the question today is not, do we have leaders? The question is, do our leaders have vision? In the studio with us this morning, even though he's not here, but he's here via visual. Yes. To look into this topic holistically is the newly elected chairman of KLT chapter of NAGAF, Chief Nnam Osita Benjamin, the CEO, Joe Fop Nigeria Limited. You're welcome, sir. I hope you're there, right there, waiting for your questions. Good morning.
1: Yes, thank you.
0: All right. I'm on with you. All right. Let's just fire on, okay? Now, your question is, we want to use this opportunity, well, to congratulate you. It's not really easy for the faith, okay? You are now the confirmed elected chairman, and today you'll be inaugurated. So we say double congratulations to you and wish you a very, very, very successful tenure.
1: Thank you very much.
0: All right. In one sentence, what is your vision for the chapter in the next 3 years? Where exactly are you taking them to?
1: Okay, in a sentence, I will try to get it out in a sentence.
0: All right.
1: Unification, number one. The welfare of the members of NAGAF in KLT, by as in a larger community, as well affecting other sister associations, and as well following the roots, the foundation route of NAGAF, because as an old member of NAGAF, NAGAF was built on sacrifice and love. So I don't have option at this very point in time that my people felt is okay for me to lead them. I don't have option than to follow the roots. Thank you.
0: Okay.
2: When you talk about unification, what crisis is there that you're trying to unify your members?
1: Okay, I would not like to digress more on that. Why? Because I must start to talk about people. But all I know is that NAGAF have some issues. There are issues between NAGAF and ANALCA. There are as well with other sister associations. So my unification there, because I know one association cannot do it alone. So you gotta make sure I have the mandate or the vision of making sure I unify NAGAF, ANALCA, RF, National Council of Managing Director, so that we can speak with one voice, and that we can achieve our goal and sanitize the port, or our command, so-called. Thank you.
0: Okay. That will take us to another question, because I know you may have been facing some challenges. You were in the last executive, so you are not new with the terrain. So what do you think will be your biggest challenge, you know, and that of your members right now, and how does your vision address them?
1: Okay, thank you very much. I have been in the field playing the ball, but I wasn't in control. And I take myself to be a spectator who have been watching the ball from, watching the match from the bench. And that, you know, where one or two things is not being getting right. So when you have been put into the field, by your coach to replace somebody else that have been playing. I believe you don't have option that to write those things you call the wrong so that your people will have a victory. Unionism is all about togetherness. Unionism is all about gathering your people together, speaking with one voice. That is the challenge I know that immediately, I know by God's grace, I will overcome it, because once you touch the welfare of people, they will be glad to follow you. I think they said, there's a saying that he who pays the piper dictates the tune. I believe if we do the right thing to look into the problems of our members, to look into their challenges and address it judiciously, constitutionally, I believe they will sing your praises, and as well, the unity will come. And the command or the chapter, as we call it in our own association, will blossom, and people will be happy with you.
0: Now, let me just come in there. Okay. Let's just look at this. Ab initio, we try to define who a true leader is, someone who has a vision.
2: Yeah.
0: And if a leader has a vision, that means that leader must have also seen the problems and the challenges, and then be able to come up with strategies in order to address those challenges. I think that's what Chief Nam is trying to say now. Yes. He has been in the field, and he knows where it's hurting them, having been wearing the shoes. So he's now ready. He's telling us that he's quite ready, well ready, to address those teething problems, those hurting problems, those issues that have bewildered the association. Because I know, Chief Nam, that prior to this time, your association's presence in KLT was not, you know, so much felt. But I know by your statement now that you are ready to bring in a new NAGAF in KLT. Am I right?
1: Very, very, very right.
0: Okay.
1: And by God's grace, I always call God, because we are children of God. And I believe by his grace, we will achieve that goal.
0: Okay.
2: Okay. I'm sort of convinced that you are a leader with a vision from what you have said so far.
0: Mm-hmm.
2: And of course, the main reason you want to lead is to also address the welfare needs of your members. So, I will now say, beyond this, the industry is heavily regulated. You have NPA, you have NEMASA, you have Shepherd's Council, is now NPERA, you have the customs. So, what is your strategic vision of engagement with these agencies that will make your members to say, yes, we now have a leader who can interface on our behalf? So what are those challenges you have with these agencies, and how do you plan to resolve them?
1: Okay, thank you very much for this question. It's part of our positive agenda, because we cannot do it alone. We are interfacing with government agencies that you have already called out. If there are challenges, we come to a round table. We discuss it. If they are going out of the law, outside what the law says they should do, that is where we will come up. We will come out and challenge them so that our people will have a breathing space. Under my watch, the freight forwarders in KLT, they will not be pressed. Because I know if I face any challenge, or if I attack any of the challenges with my team, not me alone, I cannot do it alone. I have a team. And the team, by God's grace, I call them divine team, because God provided all of them. That my old members, my team, are a square peg in a square hole. That's what I call them. I believe any agency that come up with something that is outside the law, we will challenge them. And it will not come to violence, because NAGAF have grown that issue of violence. We come to a round table and discuss about it. and that is, I believe, with dialogue. When they know that they, you know what they know, they will not have option than to follow, to do the right thing. At that point, your people will be glad. Thank you.
0: Thank
1: you. I don't know what I've answered you.
2: Yes, you have.
0: You've tried, sir. And that leads us to another opinion that true leader with vision is not selfish. True or false?
1: Pardon?
0: A true leader with vision is not selfish. True or false?
1: Exactly.
0: Okay. And...
1: That is service.
0: Okay.
1: As long as the service, you have nothing to do with selfishness.
0: Mm-hmm. Mm-hmm. So
1: a servant cannot be selfish.
0: Okay. Okay. Yeah. Okay. So being a visionary leader, I know you have the plans for the future, especially for the young freight forwarders, and also to ensure continuity after your tenure. So what are those plans you have for them?
1: Yes. I always say, and I always believe, that a good predecessor is somebody that have a good successor. And any predecessor prays that his successor will outlive whatever legacy he or she have kept. Based on that, I know NAGAP is a I will call NAGAP a movement. Because the academy, the NAGAP Academy is there to brush up our younger ones, make them to follow suit. The nature of the business now, the nature of freight forwarding now. When we started, it wasn't the way it is now. But today, everything is changing. And while we are changing, we must have to follow the terrain, follow the what is happening at the moment, so that we remain afloat, so that we remain on ground. You understand? So what I mean is that I will make sure I engage my young freight forwarders in NAGAF Academy. My command, my chapter, will foot the bills of those that are interested. We will do it.
0: That's all right.
1: My team will do it. We have that vision to do that.
0: Okay.
1: And at that, when we get them, give them that academic knowledge concerning freight forwarding, I believe the command will not go down.
0: All right.
1: Keep going up.
2: Yes, you took that question off my mouth.
0: Mm.
2: I was going to ask you if you select those that you will train and you have promised that you will foot the bills for their training, and months into your administration, we'll bring you up again on this program and take you up on some of your promises.
0: Yeah.
2: And see, do.
0: I know you will deliver.
2: Now, having been us all this, I begin to have hope in you.
0: Mm-hmm.
2: What tangible projects or programs are your members going to see in the first 1 year of your office and say, yes, we have no regret for...
1: When we get that done, it's a very big project to get together. When we get them together, and a large number, that will make our membership, it will take us to a membership drive. The members will enlarge in the command. Even as I'm talking to you, because of my emergence as the chairman, a lot of people from even other sister associations have crossed over to NAGAF.
0: Hmm.
1: You understand? So it's a unit, is a union thing, is an association thing, is a joint task that all of us we will achieve. Unification, number one. Then number two is making sure, I said it before and I'm still repeating it, making sure that the welfare of our people is okay. I cannot tell you I will buy aircraft for my command. I cannot say that. My word, I always believe, is my bond.
2: Please be specific on the welfare needs you want to address. Be specific on the welfare needs you want to address, so we'll know what to hold you on to when next you come on this program.
1: It's action that says

0: speaks louder than voice. I think it's better when we come back.
1: Mm.
0: When I'm called back again on this program, I will not see the programs or the achievements. I will not sit here now and tell you that I will do this, I will do that. But all I'm assuring you that will get change.
1: Yeah. Thank you so much. Before we let you go, even though you didn't mention it, but I know you also have plans for your secretariat. And also, would want you to use this just 1 minute. 1 minute. Tell us one thing you do want your members to say after your tenure. What one thing do you want your members to say? This chairman came, and because of his vision, our chapter has changed in this way. So what is that one thing? Is it still unification?
0: Okay. You are forcing me to say something. I have to say. All I know is that by his grace, before the end of 1 year, my chapter will have ended this way. His grace. After 1 year, we will, I believe my team will beat our chest and say of a truth, we have done something.
1: All right. We've had it all. He's trying to maximize his words. Anyway, but we know, like you said, action speaks louder than the voice. And you know, from the beginning, we say our topic was a leadership without vision leads to catastrophe. And you know, catastrophe happens when associations have no projects to show. So if you have no projects to show, that means that you're not a visionary leader, and it will lead to catastrophe. Well, based on that, that's where we draw the curtain on today's edition of the program, NAGAV Cargo Watch. I hope you have enjoyed the program while it lasts. Do join us same time next week. Until then, from our guests from far away, we say, Chief Nam Osita Benjamin, what do you have to tell our listeners?
0: Thank you. Thank you, and God bless you.
1: Thank you.
0: I appreciate
1: it. Thank you so much. Thank you. Thank you for sparing your airtime for us. And my co-presenter, Fabian Anawo,
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1: Thank you. God bless you. So this is your host, Ruth Sunday, signing off. 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Bye for now.
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5: 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Yes, this is Metro 97.7 FM. Good morning, Lagos. How you doing? How's the day been so far? It's weekend. I'm excited. The weekend is here. Always a fun. To know that you're there listening to the Flashback Friday show. That's what we have Friday. That's what's up. My name is Henry. I mean, you can call me the soothing voice on radio. Producing the show today is Olivia Afron. Yeah, that's my producer. Guys, you know what? I need you to just wear your dancing shoes while I take you all the way, giving you the best of all these jams, all these songs you love. K to the AYSEAZ, that's the name of the artist. And he's got a brand new jam out there. Iru Ogu, I hope I pronounced that right. Iru Ogu, that's I-R-U-O-G-U. Okay, that's the title of the song. Go check the song out by KC's and you would have a good listening. Another shout out to Zakiza Sugarcane. He's got a brand new jam, Sugarcane. So go check that one out as well. Zakiza.

newbies out there, new students out there, for you to go have a feel of what, you know, it feels like. That's what's up. Well, let's go back to music. I'll be back in a bit when I return. I take you more on what's happening in the world of entertainment. My name is Henry MNEK. 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That's what's up.

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2: Good afternoon. I'm Michael Viali and here are the headlines. Governor Sanwo-Olu dismisses opposition political party's promise to restore fuel subsidy come Tinubu's case in US's civil records. Transplanted pig kidney works in US man's body for a record 271 days. Now the news in detail. The Lagos State Governor Babajide Sanwo-Olu has dismissed a promise by opposition politicians, especially former Vice President Atiku Abubakar, to restore fuel subsidy if elected in 2027. Sanwo-Olu describes such commitments as empty campaign rhetoric that is neither fiscally realistic nor sustainable. According to the governor, the 7th general election will result into populism and making promises that no responsible government could sustain. Sanwo-Olu, who examined the ongoing economic reforms, security situation and electoral reforms being undertaken by the federal government, argued that the removal of the subsidy was a difficult but necessary decision to prevent the continued depletion of public finances. The lecture, with the theme 2027 Elections, Economy, Security and Nigeria's Future, was chaired by a former Minister of Information and Culture, Alhaji Lai Mohammed, while a former Ogun State Governor and Senator representing Ogun East, Gbenga Daniel, was the special guest of honor at the event. The Catholic Archbishop of Lagos, Most Reverend Adewale Martins, has urged Nigerians to actively participate in the 2027 general election and defend the votes, warning that electoral apathy could pave the way for incompetent leaders to emerge. Archbishop Martins gave the charge in his homily at the priestly and diaconate ordination ceremony held at the Catholic Church of the Ascension.

0: Aja, Lagos. In a colorful ceremony, 6 deacons were ordained priests, while 14 others were ordained deacons, bringing the total number of newly ordained clergy to 20. The Archbishop acknowledged the imperfections in Nigeria's electoral system, but cautioned citizens against abandoning the process. Martin said Nigerians who refuse to vote surrender their opportunity to influence who governs them, stressing that citizens must take responsibility for building a better society. The Archbishop, who spoke of seeing people slipping on a bridge in Lagos, remarked that many people living on the streets could be victims of eviction and economic hardship rather than drug addiction. The Minister of Marine and Blue Economy, Adeboyega Oyetola, has directed the transfer of inland dry port functions from the Nigerian Shippers Council, NSC, to the Nigerian Ports Authority, NPA. The move is aimed at separating port regulation, development and operations. Oyetola also ordered the immediate setting up of a ministerial committee to oversee the transition of the Nigerian Shippers Council into the newly established Nigeria Ports Economic Regulatory Agency, NPERA. The development follows President Bola Tinubu's assent to the NPERA Act 2026, which formally establishes a substantive economic regulator for Nigeria's port sector, ending the Shippers Council's role as interim regulator since 2014. Under the new arrangement, NPERA will focus on regulating tariffs and charges, promoting competition, licensing service standards, resolving commercial disputes and protecting port users. Oyetola said the regulator must be independent and free from responsibilities that could create conflicts of interest. The minister assured stakeholders that the transfer of inland dry port functions does not mean reduced government commitments to the program. He said the objective is to strengthen the development of dry ports by integrating them into the nation's wider port infrastructure and operational network. 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In the headlines, Governor Sanwo-Olu dismisses opposition political parties' promises to restore fuel subsidy come 2027 elections. And just ahead, presidency clarifies President Tinubu's case with U.S. as civil records. Transplanted pig kidney works for man in U.S. records 271 days. Stay with us.
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0: Allegedly obtained for 3,000 naira before the conduct of the National Examinations Council examinations, NECO, describing the level of examination malpractice in the country as mind-boggling. Alausa made the revelation at a meeting with the National Association of Proprietors of Private Schools and other stakeholders in the education sector, where he warned parents, teachers, proprietors, principals, invigilators and students against practices capable of undermining the integrity of public examinations. He said examination malpractice had for years been tolerated in the country, creating an unfair system in which students who prepared genuinely for examinations were disadvantaged by those who gained access to leaked questions. According to him, the situation was particularly dangerous because it would push honest students into malpractice as they sought to compete with candidates who had access to examination materials before the tests. The presidency has clarified the ongoing Freedom of Information Act case involving President Bola Tinubu before the United States District Court for the District of Columbia as a civil records disclosure dispute and not a criminal case. In a statement, the special advisor to the president on information and strategy, Bayo Ononuga, said the case did not amount to a criminal charge, trial or judicial finding against President Tinubu. It also said the court had not found the president guilty of any criminal wrongdoing. Ononuga said the

0: matter dated back to 2022 when Aaron Greenspan submitted FQIA requests to several U.S. government agencies seeking records relating to Tinubu. According to Ononuga, the agencies withheld certain records or declined to confirm or deny their existence, prompting Greenspan to commence civil action before the U.S. District Court for the District of Columbia in 2023. Doctors in the U.S. say a kidney transplanted from a pig has worked inside a patient for 271 days, the longest on record. The team at Mass General Brigham Hospital say the work shows pig organs can be used as a bridge until a human transplant becomes available. One of the doctors, Tim Andrews, said the transplant gave the patient hope and spared him months of needing to go to hospital to have his blood filtered by a dialysis machine. But the pig organ eventually failed and was removed, so the patient needed a short bout of dialysis before a donor was found. Doctors and scientists are exploring xenotransplantation using organs from other species due to shortages of organs for transplants. In the U.S., around 100,000 people are waiting for a kidney, while only 25,000 transplants occur each year, with more than 7,000 people in the U.K. on the kidney transplant list. And that's the Metro FM Major News at Noon. The main points again. The Lagos State Governor, Babajide Sanwo-Olu, has dismissed a promise by opposition politicians, especially former Vice President Atiku Abubakar, to restore fuel subsidy if elected in 2027. The presidency has clarified that the ongoing Freedom of Information Act case involving President Bola Tinubu before the United States District Court for the District of Columbia is a civil records disclosure dispute and not a criminal case. Doctors in the U.S. say a kidney transplanted from a pig has worked inside a patient for 271 days, the longest on record. The bulletin was edited by Adedoyin Salako. 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The thought for today, change will always come with opportunity. I'm Michael Dialli. Have a splendid weekend.
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Okay, you better recognize is the title of the song. That's a jam any day, any time. I kid you not. Yes, it is a Flashback Friday show, bringing you the best of oldies you love to listen to. That's what we do every Friday on the show. Anyways, I hope you are having fun. Sam Snead, that's the name of the artist. On this one, it featured Dr. Dre. You better recognize. Yeah, talking about Sam Snead. Yes, he was born in 1968, known professionally as Sam Snead. He's an American record producer and rapper. He originally, got his start working as a producer for K-Solo and the Heat Squad.

All right, check your time. It is 22 minutes gone past 12. Put me in the loop, tell me what's on your mind. Bringing you the best of music all the way. My name is Henry, and many kids call me the soothing voice on the radio. Yes. A big shout out to Slim Dawn.

SLIMDAWN. And it's got a brand new EP out there. The title say is The Militant EP. Why The Militant EP? I would like to know more about that, right? And one of the songs, from the EP, this one says Dark Banner. It is a great jam, no doubt about that. Well done, Slim Dawn.

0: And another great artist right there. His name is Afro G. He's got a brand new jam as well. Love is blind. Of course, love is blind. When you love, you know, it takes your eyes off, you know, a lot of things. You just tell yourself, really, am I the one doing this? That's what love is all about, you know. Shout out to our producer, Olivia Afron. Afro G, well done, my brother. Proud of you. So go check out the song Love is Blind, available on all music platforms. Give it to me. I love it. Love me, baby. I will be back in a bit. Okay, before I go over to play more songs, I want to talk about this. You see, your talent would take you places where you least expect. That's what talent does. Now, what am I saying? This Davido had an interview. He talked about how his dad, you know, had been trying to strike a deal with the World Bank president for years, but couldn't meet him. Now, according to him, he says, I met him at a hotel after performing at the World Cup, so I immediately called my dad on video and they made a deal. Can you imagine that? Okay, I'm going to play this so you hear from the horse's mouth. Hold on a bit. Hold on.
1: Bowie connected his father with the then president of the World Bank.
0: Did you hear that? I mean, this is a big deal for Davido's father. And this is what he's been looking for for years. And his son made it happen through what? Talent. So to all of you parents out there saying, oh, I don't want my son to be a musician. No. Look at. Imagine if Davido's father refused Davido becoming an artist. You know, do you think he would have gotten that deal? I don't think so. So your talent would always pave way for you, whether you like it or not. Somehow, it would. Definitely. Yes, why I'm saying this, because I mean, I've experienced this too, and that's why I'm sounding this way. All right, Metro 97.7 FM, don't sleep on your talent. Keep pushing. Someday it would speak for you. 26 minutes gone past 12 o'clock. I'll be back in a bit. My name is Henry Emenike.

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Check your time. It is 4 minutes gone past 1 o'clock, so I thought I should extend the old jams for you this Friday. I mean, we usually end by 1 p.m. every Friday, then play the new school. That's how I do it every Friday. But today, I just thought I should, you know, extend and enjoy, so you can enjoy more tunes right here on the Flashback Friday Show. Better Off Myself. Better Off By Myself. That's the title of the song done by Men At Large. Now, the song was released in 1994 from the album One Size Fits All.

nothing beats the oldies, I kid you not. No party's complete without the oldies jam. I will be back in a bit, enjoy more tunes coming all the way. On a Flashback Friday show. Producing the show today is Olivia Afron. My name's Henry Emeni. 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

something like this.

Okay, it's always a delight. This is where I say thank you for being part of the Flashback Friday show. I hope you had a good time. Of course, I did. And I think that was why I extended the play from, instead of 1 p.m., I extended to 1:30. So this is why I say thank you once again. Next week, Friday, promises to be another great time again on the Flashback Friday show. My name is Henry Emenike, the student voice on radio. I live in the hands of Lewachi, taking you all the way on the Sports Summit show. Don't touch it.

0: The debut we would have had in Lagos on Sunday would have been what we have waited for more than two decades. We would have seen that debut on Sunday, but they said no. Because of the venue will not be available. We will now push that debut to the 30th of September before we can now see the two Lagos clubs slug it out in the Nigerian Premier Football League, in the Euro match Nigerian Premier Football League. Many people have been extending their opinions. Many people are not happy. Many people are of the, why would it be like this? This is it. We have waited now. The time has come and then, but bro, don't be. It is what it is. You understand? So we have to, we'll look at that. And then we have the leagues across Europe, the English Premier League, where we have big matches coming up. Especially the match and that will be between the two London clubs in Italy. We'll have two different powerful matches that will be coming up. We'll have them coming up also. Some of the champions that are struggling, we'll also look at what's going on there. All right, good afternoon and welcome to Sports Summit. Arenze Lewachi is my name. And then this afternoon, we'll make the lines open for you. When the time comes, I'll create out the numbers where you can call in and then share your views on topics we're going to be talking about this afternoon. And this afternoon, I'm not alone in the studio. It's a weekend. Thank God it's Friday. Bro, Friday when leagues are back, bro, and then there are matches that will be played tonight. I mean, check up now. You won't you wish to be us? Eh? All right, good afternoon. Like I said, we also talk about basketball. We will talk about basketball and some tennis and this show. But quickly, let's say welcome to Adenipeku Adedayo. Adedayo, good afternoon.
1: Yeah, good afternoon. Good afternoon, sports fans. Good afternoon. I'm really happy to be back on here, but I'm not too excited because of what is happening in Nigeria Professional Football League. You know, we've been expecting this match for a long time, and it's about to happen, only for them to postpone it because of
0: disappointing, honestly. Okay, and then we have Samuel Fadia. Samuel,
2: good afternoon, everyone. Good to be back in the studio once again.
0: All right, and
2: everybody,
0: then
2: it's Friday.
0: Yes, and then the big man, Jobo Tomiwa. Jobo, good afternoon.
3: Good afternoon. I was here yesterday, and it's actually good to be here again today.
0: That's a good one. All right, and then as we are talking about it, it's happening already. We are seeing the game between in basketball. We are seeing the game between South Korea and the Tigress of Nigeria, and then it is the FIBA Women's World Cup going on right there in Berlin, Germany. And then we are in the it's the first quarter where so far it's 3 minutes gone. We have South Korea, they have 4 points, that's 4 baskets, and then Nigeria 6 baskets, so Nigeria lead them by 2 baskets. So we'll see how that one goes, and we'll keep updating you about results coming out from there. And then quickly, guys, we go to the Nigerian Premier Football League, where everybody has been talking and saying when the news came out yesterday, it was an outcry on both social media and even when you meet people on the road, people who you discuss football with, I begin to ask you, somebody met me and said, Baba, this thing, what would they do? Like, say, I follow for the people. just tell me your views before I tell you, before I say some other things, starting with you, Adedayo.
1: Yeah, it's really disappointing. Like I said, we've been expecting this fixture to happen for a long time now, and it's finally about to happen, only for it to be postponed. And this raises so many questions, you know, for the Nigeria Professional Football League. This is a league that needs visibility, needs to be stronger, you know, commercially and in various aspects. And this is a match that would have given them the opportunity, because we all know, you know, how the Goshans are when, you know, their teams turn up for MPFL fixtures. And unfortunately, it's not happening. That's really sad. It's really sad. I even saw a news that the Lagos State governor was supposed to attend the game, but because of the APC rallies, the match will not be holding at the stadium. And I'm not too surprised. Why? Because when 3 teams are sharing just 1 approved stadium, eventually things like this will happen. Yes, it will come up, and it's disappointing because we need to put, you know, many infrastructures in place. There's the Tafawa Balewa stadium. There is, I don't know if they are doing anything about it, because you can't expect 3 to 4 teams sharing one stadium and things like this will not happen. We are not saying, you know, stadiums cannot be shared or used for, you know, other purposes, but these teams need to have where they play their matches. You know, big match like this should not just be postponed at this stage of the season.
0: Okay, and then Samuel.
2: Yeah, I'm on the same page as Dayo.
0: Dayo is really pained because they scuttled his plans. He was supposed to.
2: Yeah, and again, it is going to be like, okay, to start with economically, to boost whatever is going to come into the coffers of Lagos State. Yes. You get so for them to have even postponed is, first of all, the ticket buyers, you know, those that are coming outside Lagos that have scheduled their time for this match, all of a sudden,
0: and everything changed.
2: You know, so it's a big blow. Mm. It's a big blow to the football lovers.
0: All right, it's a big blow to the football lovers. And Jobo, whether we like it or not, the governments are the ones that sponsor these teams. They are the ones that sponsor football. You know, when you check our league, we have a 20-team league. And in that 20-team league, you can't even mention more than 5 teams that are privately sponsored. You know, and then, you understand? And then these are the people, who pays the piper dictates the tune. You know, so for me, I think, if you ask me, I would say the government, the owners or the sponsors of these particular venues, they have the right to do what they want to do with their venue. You understand? Because, why I said that is, we have, we're in a country where we have a lot of facilities.
2: True.
0: Now, we say government don't do anything to facelift those facilities. But me, being somebody who has been part of going around with some football clubs to match venues and all that, I will tell you that the major problem of our facilities are not really the government, it is the people, the users of that facility.
2: Okay.
0: Now, let me cite an example. When Tifeli Sanyasiago was chairman of Enyimba International Football Club of Aba, Enyimba was a model stadium. Why? Because people who visit that stadium will always tell you, how do they even do this? Immediately after the match, that same evening, I'm not saying the next day, that same evening, you see those people who go around to pick the dirt, to make sure they sweep the stadium. I'm not saying the next day. That same Sunday evening, if they play on Sunday, if they play on Wednesday, it is the same thing. They will on lights and they will make sure they pick the ones that remain. The next day, they will come and pick it up, and that's it. Now, in that same stadium, people are being sensitized. You have the seat to sit. You know that some people will come, instead of sitting on that seat, they will now want to sit on the edge.
2: True.
0: Is it the government doing
2: true,
0: that?
2: True.
0: Some people will come, they will defecate at the stadium. True. Everywhere will be smelling. Is this still the government? So most of the time, and then like what I'm why I'm saying this is, a lot of things have to do with the people. We have facilities. Okay, we have two international two stadiums that are supposed to be international standard, right there in Surulere.
2: Yes.
0: What is happening there? Nothing.
2: To buttress your point, right? Like you made mention of sensitization.
0: Mm.
2: If the stadium management, I'll put it that way, stadium management are not sensitizing the people enough.
0: Yes. That's the sensitization.
2: That is where this lackluster comes in.
0: And you remember that the same stadium managers, let me say it the way it is. The same stadium managers are not the same government. In quotes. They are civil servants. Yes, they are under the government, but they are the ones who are supposed to take care of this. Not these politicians that want to use this stadium now. Because now, it is the politicians that want to use stadium.
2: Yes.
0: And if you ask me, it is their right to use.
2: It is their right to use.
0: You understand? But the ones they have done before, I am not taking them off the blame of not doing
2: what they're supposed to do.
0: Yes, we're not absorbing them the blame. But the thing is that we are looking at the people themselves. Our maintenance culture is very poor.
2: Very highly poor.
0: Very, very poor. That is just the thing. I am seeing them, people saying this is stadium here and there and there and there and there. Yes, government, please, we beg you to facelift our stadiums, because we need, all the time we complain our athletes are not doing well. Now we want to restructure football. We want to do this. Why we are restructuring it? What of facilities? What of equipment? You are not just talking about replacing. You have to do everything around. And that is what I think we should be. All right, quickly, some other fixtures will be holding, though 3 other matches were postponed apart from this one, but those ones are involved in continental assignment. We have the match between Enyimba Shooting Stars that will not hold. Warri Wolves and Rangers will not hold. Katsina United and Rivers United will not hold because the Rivers United, the Rangers, Shooting Stars are involved in the continent. Now, matches that we hold, we have the match that we'll be holding this evening. There will be a match at the Mobology Johnson Arena this evening.
1: It was supposed to go tomorrow.
0: So it was moved to today. So it's going to be between Doma United will be visiting Inter Lagos right here at the Onikan Stadium, Mobology Johnson Arena. So that is a match for tonight. So it's not going to be a bad idea visiting that match and then coming out, going to where you relax and watch ball. Let me not call the type of place you relax and watch ball, because let's talk about something now. I saw an opinion where people were giving their opinion on Twitter, and they were saying that you get to a stage in life you no longer feel comfortable visiting viewing center. That normal public viewing center. Get to a stage in life and then you start visiting the public center. You have grown it. Yes, I have my opinion. We'll talk about my opinion there, but what do you all think?
1: Yeah, I agree with that notion. I agree with that notion for many reasons. One of them being the fact that, it's always a good feeling when you experience it, life. I'm someone that I prefer to even listen to
0: commentary
1: on my phone to be at the
0: center. Okay.
2: So, my opinion, right, like for me, I grew up watching Boy in Pub, Vincent's and all that. First of all,

0: It now depends on your team. Like me, as a Man U fan, there are years whereby I'm not confident of my team's display. Yes. So I can't go to the viewing center. Because I know that the banter,
1: you might come back with
0: more pains than before leaving the house.
2: That's why viewing center is actually interesting. Yeah, it's about, because it's not banter.
1: There's banter everywhere. Do you think it's about level or about personal? Some people feel like somebody was saying, some of you, when you now make money, you now go begin to do big man. Do you think it's about big man or about personal space?
2: There are some things you would not stop doing even if you are rich.
1: Yes, I agree.
2: For me, number one is going to viewing center. Because that viewing center is always sweet.
1: It's like you're a better person. But like all the time, sometimes you start singing one by one.
0: Yes.
3: In viewing centers, they even make football fans to cry. For someone like me, that don't really like engaging in arguments and to, you know, properly analyze the game, I like to watch it on the own.
1: I like personal space. Friend of mine dragged me to the viewing center that season. That should be 2010 or so, where Jose Mourinho and his Inter Milan came defeated Barcelona in the semi final.
0: One man,
1: bro, I will not lie, I cried that day. And from that, I said, I'm not going to the viewing center to go and watch anything again. Because somebody will be shouting in your ear.
0: Yes.
1: Like, and you cannot do anything.
0: The only thing you can do is wait for his own turn.
1: How soon will it come?
0: So, I understand that experience.
1: That pain.
0: I understand that experience. And at the same time,
2: you battered my own team. Yes. Now, let me wait for your own team.
3: For someone like me, and I'm supporting us, like, over the years, I've always been the one on the
1: receiving end. All right, and then we are still talking about football. We tell you that the game between South Korea and Nigeria is going on at the moment. South Korea, they are leading the first quarter right now with it's 9 minutes gone already in the first quarter, and it's 26 to South Korea and 20 to Nigeria. So let's keep watching. Let's keep supporting our own. We hope that they will bounce back and do something better. All right. Before we go on a quick break, I will continue to read some of those fixtures and bid for this weekend. Now, Plateau United will host Kwara United in Jos. Both sides are seeking for their first victory after drawing and losing respectively on match day one. Kano Pillars welcome Niger Tornadoes, while Nasarawa United face Benin Insurance. Kun Khalifat FC will host Barua FC in an interesting encounter, while Ranchers Bees will take on Abia Warriors. And then, as we are just talking about it, the Tigers just put another basket, and it's 26-22 right now. So we want it to be let it just be close, so that by the third quarter we'll just begin to move. You know, if you are losing, don't lose too far. All right, continuation of the fixtures. So these are some of the fixtures we have for this weekend. The other ones have been postponed. 6 matches will be played. At least we'll see 5 to watch on Sunday, and then at least 1 this evening. All right, before we go on a quick break, I will tell you that the Tigers themselves, why the Tigers are at the World Cup, the Tigers themselves have now moved up in the rankings, in the latest FIBA rankings that was released. They moved up despite having a difficult qualifying window where they suffered defeats to Cameroon and South Sudan. But the little they played was able to push them up. They are now 52nd in the world, but maintained their 8th position in Africa. Sudan tops Africa, and then followed by Angola and Cameroon. All right, now and then I'm quickly to tell you that Nigeria's junior female Yellow Greens have reached the final of the ICC Under-19 Women's T20 World Cup African qualifier, following their commanding 9-wicket victory over Rwanda. So they will be playing the final, and then we hope they qualify, because they won 4 matches on the trot, and we hope that they qualify for the ICC World Cup like they did for the first time 2 years ago. All right, and then we'll go on a quick break, but when we come back, we will go to some other things and making the rounds in sports. But remember, for things we have talked about the league and every other talking point we've already mentioned, you can call us on the numbers 0700 700 977 0700 0700-700-977 and drop your comments on some of those things we've talked about. We'll come back after this short time out. And please, don't

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0: All right, it's this Sports Summit, and then the guys are still in the studio. I am Arenze Lewachi. I have Adeni Peku, Adedayo, Samuel Fadia, and Jobo Tomiwa. We are all right here in the studio. And then it's the first minute of the second quarter. I've just gone into the second quarter as we speak. So we are still on 26-22. So we'll keep updating you before we get out of the studio. All right. Now it's going to be the big one in the English Premier League this weekend, where we will see the game between champions. To come they call Arsenal champions, Seth. Very painful.
1: Xabi Alonso said two friends. Xabi Alonso and Arteta.
0: Yeah. I mean, how come they call Arsenal champions, Seth? Okay. Yeah, champions.
2: We're about to retain the title.
0: Okay, let's see. Let's see how it goes. Now. Let's see. Champions, Arsenal will be taking on Chelsea. You know, look at these two teams. Arsenal, they've won two matches. They've scored four goals, not conceding any. While Chelsea have scored seven and conceded five, we are going to see an attack. And the present Chelsea side, they are attacking very, very well. Yes, they are one of the best attacking side in the Premier League this season with the two matches played. But the problem is their defense. And now they are going to play a team that have a compact defense and knows how to punish you when you open your back.
1: Yeah.
0: So, Arsenal fan, what's up?
2: Being an Arsenal fan, this is a game I want us to win. But this is a Chelsea side that they have shown great attacking, you know, prowess since the beginning of this season, scoring goals. But like you said, the deficiency is still that defensive frailty that they have. They've been conceding goals. Conceding five goals in the first two games of the season is really something to worry about. And the questions to be asked is that, can Chelsea's attack, you know, score against Arsenal, score enough goals against Arsenal's defense structure? I don't think so. But can Arsenal's attack score against Chelsea? Yeah, absolutely. So that's what gives Arsenal the edge. You know, I see maybe a 7-0 score, and that's a joke. That's it. Oh, but I see Arsenal nicking this one. Probably get a draw, a win from this fixture.
0: I don't want a draw from this match.
1: That is what I was about to say.
0: It's not going to be a draw match.
1: That's my prediction for the game. It might be a 2-2 draw, but Arsenal doesn't concede.
0: That's the thing.
3: Chelsea are good at, they are very, very good at escaping narrowly.
0: That's another angle.
2: Forget the fact that it's even in a battle between defending champions and, you know, whenever it's a London derby, Chelsea can pull up a surprise win. You know,
1: they usually do.
0: In fact,
1: Chelsea
0: Chelsea have good record in London derbies. Especially when the odds are against them. Exactly. When you just feel like they can't do it, the next thing they might just from nowhere, bam, 1-0 or Otilo. Okay, and then Man U fan, where they here myself? Man U, you were able to win, but you are Man U, Abi.
2: Two Manchester United fans.
0: Gang up. Okay, you guys were able to win by 5-2 against newly promoted team over last weekend with Bruno Fernandes shining like a million stars. But I still think there is a lot of things missing in that your Man U team.
1: Yes, you're right. First of all, I envisaged this season that Man U would struggle to have clean sheet this season. I don't know how it would be, but that clean sheet is one big deal for Manchester United this season. First of all, scoring against Man U in Old Trafford is a letdown. But showing character afterwards is also an eye opener that there's another good side for Manchester United. So, but in all, I feel would concede a whole lot this season. Last season under Kai came in January. Man U outscored Arsenal, but just because of that goal we conceded, So that's just another thing for us again this season.
0: Alright, Manchester United will play Everton. I want to look at that. Manchester United will play away to Everton. Yeah, Everton, since David Moyes came back, seemed to be trying to build something, you know, trying to build something strong. Well, comparing the two sides, do you think, with Man U going away from home, do you think Man U have a chance at Goodison Park at the new Everton Stadium?
2: Yes, I would not say they don't have a chance. They have a chance, but this is an Everton side that is very, very stubborn. And when you look back at the 5-2 win against Ipswich, you know, if you ask me if Manchester United have turned the corner, I would say no.
0: No,
2: because one thing that they've shown for years is lack of consistency.
0: Yeah,
2: Manchester United are not consistent, and conceding 4 goals against 2 newly promoted sides is something to also worry about. And we know this Everton side, whenever they are at home, they play. You know, with a fantastic goalkeeper in Pickford, even their leader at the back.
0: Do you think from what you have seen so far, if the league, if they continue like this, do you think as a man you have what it takes to break into the top four like they did last season? Go ahead.
3: Our defense is really, really lacking.
0: I like honest people. That is this one. I like honest people. Don't come and paint it for us. You didn't.
1: But for the Everton Man United game, where I'm relaxed is Everton have only one recognized striker. So that is where I'm
0: when
1: relaxed.
0: When they came to Old Trafford and won you last season, how many strikers did they come?
1: You're right. With the one man down. With the one man down.
2: All about revenge. And so they are one of their key players in there, it will sit.
0: It will sit, another one.
1: So I'm a bit relaxed in this fixture. I don't know what my pan out, but I'm just relaxed.
0: Okay. All right, this evening is going to be Liverpool and Ipswich. Liverpool have not picked a win this week. This season. I think this is their time. Their time to shine.
3: Two matches, two losses.
0: Two draws. This is their time to shine. If they don't shine now, bro,
2: if they don't win this one, then it's something to really worry about.
3: As a Man U fan, I'm rooting for Liverpool, though.
2: For obvious reasons. So, you know, this Ipswich side, they won their first game at home against Sunderland. So, playing at home, you know, and losing 5-2 to Manchester United, they will be looking to reassure their fans, try to be more careful at the back so they don't concede as many goals as they conceded against City. But this is a Liverpool side that ever since Salah has left, they've been struggling. Even since the preseason games up till now, they've been struggling, and it presents an opportunity for them to bounce back, and I'm really hopeful they will bounce back against Ipswich.
0: All right, and it's a basketball situation right there in Berlin, where the Tigers are now 32 points, point ahead of South Korea. South Korea have 31, they have 30. And then South Korea just dropped a basket, and then it's 33-32. Let's keep going, basketball. See your son. Just might be last basket, and we'll win it, and then because we need to really start strong in this very competition. All right, and then another feature that is big. For this weekend, we have Newcastle United hosting Bournemouth, Manchester City welcoming Coventry, and then Nottingham Forest with Tottenham. Tottenham will now matter down tire person, so to talk them now, to bet on you now is a problem. Then Fulham play host to Crystal Palace, and then High Flying Hull City play welcoming Aston Villa that are yet to pick a point. After shipping out their strong hands, they are yet to pick a point. But let's just wish them all the best on that one. All right, then. Quickly, tonight Real Madrid will be playing Real Betis. Real Madrid, they've won 3 out of 3, and they seem to be compact. Mourinho saying that the Mourinho handwriting is beginning to show even as early as this time of the season.
1: Yeah, you're right. No,
0: and then they play with a lot of confidence, with fluidity, and then they are making things happen for their team. Three wins out of three. They might make it 4 tonight.
1: It's possible. Yeah, it's possible.
2: Yeah, I was even asking a question, and I think last 2 weeks I asked if Mourinho would be able to balance that his defensive style with the attacking, and we've been seeing it. And that's something that is very good for the Real Madrid, the club, because they have the attacking talent.
0: Yes.
2: Now, defensively, they are beginning to do better, so it helps them in overall. And It will be a more interesting title this season compared to last season.
1: Yeah, last season.
0: When they meet Barcelona first, I go, no. All right, and then Barcelona themselves will be in action against Valencia this weekend. So after their 5-2 win over Rayo Vallecano, so it is going to be like that. All right, there is also going to be actions, because Inter Milan will play Napoli this weekend, in a big one, and then that will be on Saturday, and then on Sunday we'll see Juventus playing AC Milan. PSG, after not winning any game yet this season, they will also play tonight. They are in action tonight. We also have lots and lots of action that will be coming up across Europe. And then, before we say call it a day, It is still 33-32 right there in Berlin, and then we hope that by the time the next update will come on this station, it will be that the Tigers have won that particular game. I don't even know when short Koreans begin to play basketball.
1: I'm telling you.
0: Okay. Thank you very much, Adeni Beku Adedayo. Thank you very much, Samuel Fadia. Thank you very much, Jobo Tomiwa, for joining me this afternoon. Adeni Zelewachi is my name. Remember, on Monday, we'll continue with Sports Summit by 1:30. Good afternoon. Happy weekend, and God bless you.

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0: 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I'm Michael Diali, and here are the headlines. Lagos residents lament rising fuel prices. Child safety seeks collective action against youth drug abuse. In today's focus, our correspondent examines why herbal medicine remains a popular choice, plus issues in politics, business and sport news. Now the news in detail. Rising fuel prices are taking a heavier toll on Lagos residents, with many lamenting the sharp increase in the cost of food, transportation, housing and other essential goods and services. Residents who spoke with Radio Nigeria said many families are finding it increasingly difficult to afford regular meals, while small business owners, including cold room operators, hairdressers and tailors, are losing customers as operating costs continue to climb. They noted that traders have also raised prices to offset higher transport and business expenses.
1: Expensive in the market. So cost of living is very expensive now.
2: We use fuel everywhere. It makes everything expensive in the society, in business place now. Like me as a tailor, where I usually buy for like 5K, is now more than 10,000. What do I want to charge customer that they will pay for me to recover the fuel money? So it brings our econ down.
0: The residents appealed to the government to urgently address the rising cost of fuel, warning that the situation is worsening the economic hardship facing households and businesses across the country. The rising cost of house rent in Lagos is forcing many residents, especially low and middle income earners, to struggle for affordable accommodation as the housing crisis deepens. Speaking with Radio Nigeria's Anita Ifeanyichukwu, a Lagos resident, Mr. Igoku Chukwuemeka, blamed the soaring rents on rapid population growth, a shortage of affordable homes, increasing demand, and the high cost of building materials. He also decried the multiple charges imposed by some landlords and estate agents, describing them as an added burden on tenants. Mr. Chukwuemeka called on governments to invest more in affordable housing and strengthen regulation of the rental sector to ease the hardship facing residents. A child safety advocate and counselor, Mrs. Itunoluwa Adejuwon, has identified the family as the strongest defense against drug abuse among children and young people. She urged parents to become more actively involved in the children's lives. Speaking with Radio Nigeria's correspondent Wari Belu, Mrs. Adejuwon said parents and guardians must provide a stable, supportive home through open communication, guidance and emotional care to help children resist negative influences. She advised parents to closely monitor the children's behavior, friendships and daily activities, noting that early intervention can prevent substance abuse.
3: It's important also for the family to set clear rules, boundaries. We've spoken about communication, now it's time to talk about boundaries. When we set clear rules at home, when we monitor children's activities, when we know who their friends are, so that we know where they are and who they are with and what they're doing at any point in time, when they get engaged positive pursuits, we discover that this can greatly reduce the risk of drug abuse. Where there's early intervention, especially in the case of drug abuse, a significant difference can be made.
0: Mrs. Adejuwon also urged parents to lead by example, saying children often imitate what they see at home and should be guided towards responsible lifestyles. The federal government has declared a renewed crackdown on examination malpractice. Speaking in Abuja during a meeting with the National Association of Proprietors of Private Schools and other education stakeholders, the Minister of Education, Dr. Tunji Alausa, warned parents, teachers, school owners, principals, invigilators and students to steer clear of all forms of cheating as it moves to restore credibility to Nigeria's public examination system. He said the days of giving dishonest candidates an unfair advantage over hard-working students were over. He explained that under President Bola Tinubu's education reforms, the government is tightening examination processes to ensure results truly reflect candidates' knowledge and abilities. Dr. Lausa added that the government would continue working with private schools and examination bodies to ensure academic qualifications are earned through merit, integrity, and hard work. The Nigeria Customs Service says it has dealt another major blow to drug trafficking, with the Federal Operations Unit Zone A intercepting illicit drugs and controlled chemicals valued at nearly 4 billion naira. Speaking to journalists, the controller of the unit, Mr. Gambo Aliu, said the seizures included synthetic cannabis, crystal methamphetamine, tramadol, codeine syrup, cannabis and mercury, a regulated chemical. He said the exhibits, along with two suspects and a truck used to conceal 326 parcels of cannabis, would be handed over to the National Drug Law Enforcement Agency and the National Environmental Standards and Regulations Enforcement Agency for investigation and prosecution. Mr. Aliu reaffirmed the service's commitment to intelligence-driven operations and collaboration with sister agencies to dismantle smuggling networks. The Lagos State Task Force has intensified enforcement of traffic regulations, warning commercial motorcycle operators to stay off restricted routes or face arrest and seizure of their motorcycles. Speaking during a sensitization campaign in Ikorodu, the chairman of the task force, Mr. Adetayo Akirile, said the exercise was aimed at promoting voluntary compliance with the state's transport laws following complaints over increasing traffic violations by some Okada riders. He said transport unions, including the NURTW and RTEAN, have pledged to work with the government to ensure the members comply with the Lagos State Transport Sector Reform Law and operate only on approved routes. The Archbishop of the Catholic Archdiocese of Lagos, Most Reverend Dr. Adewale Martins, has called on governments to adopt policies that guarantee access to safe and nutritious food while protecting the environment. In a message marking the 2026 season of creation and the Jubilee year of St. Francis of Assisi, Archbishop Martins urged governments, religious organizations, and communities to promote food production, safeguard water sources, and ensure proper waste disposal. He also encouraged the faithful to emulate the virtues of St. Francis through humility, peace, and care for creation. Pope Leo XIV called on Catholics worldwide to translate those values into action by fostering peace, combating materialism, and protecting the environment. Newsreel is coming to you from the combined service of Radio Nigeria Lagos operations. Here are the stories we've covered so far. Lagos residents lament a rise in fuel prices. Child safety seeks collective action against the youth's drug abuse. And still to come, in today's focus, our correspondent examines why herbal medicine remains a popular choice. Plus, matters concerning politics, business, and sport. That and more after this break.
4: You. Yes, you. You want to go and do money rituals, Abi? You want to get rich, sharp, sharp? I pity you. They won't tell you there are consequences before you do it, oh. Consequences like nightmares, heightened fears, depression, and even the riches from money rituals don't last that long. There is nemesis, too. So where is the joy in having riches without peace of mind? Look, there are lots of other means by which you can get rich legally. Go look for one of them and be diligent in it. It will surprise you how wealth will come your way. Diligent hands attract wealth and peace of mind. A word, they say, is enough for the wise.
5: This message is brought to you by the Federal Radio Corporation of Nigeria, Lagos Operations, Ikoyi.
0: You're on to Newsreel. Thanks for staying with us. Now, the second part of Newsreel takes us into the world of herbal medicine. The use of herbs and traditional remedies remain deeply rooted in Nigerian culture, and many Lagos residents are increasingly turning to herbal clinics, popularly known as Alagbo, for treatment of ailments such as malaria, typhoid, and skin diseases. In today's Focus, correspondent Olusegun Hastrop examines why many residents prefer natural medicine, its effectiveness, the confidence they place in Alagbo, and the position of government.
6: With a particular segment of society, but that perception appears to be changing. Today, many Nigerians patronize about medicine vendors, largely due to economic realities. Across Lagos, about sellers are common sight in market, bus park, and trade fairs, offering remedies for conditions ranging from malaria and diabetes to chronic organ-related ailments and some forms of cancer.
7: I use Alagbo for some sickness, not all.
8: When my sister didn't get skin problem, we use Alagbo, and I don't know what people they fear about them. I don't know.
7: Our forefathers used Alagbo. It worked well, even for snake bites.
6: Beyond affordability, residents also cite ease of access and cultural familiarity as reasons for patronizing herbal practitioners, popularly known as Alagbo. However, concerns remain about the efficacy and safety of some herbal products. Issues such as absence of standard dosage, poor regulation, and the possibility of adverse side effects have made some residents cautious about relying solely on traditional medicine.
7: My Alagbo always tell me how to use it. Even though some people say they have side effects, me, I don't have it. I used to take it very well.
8: Nothing to fear about them at all. Anything will work. It's not going to cause anything for your body, not going to cause anything for your organ.
7: Many people used to say that Alagbo works very well.
6: Many residents believe government should strengthen regulations of herbal products and integrate traditional medicine practitioners into research efforts, particularly in the treatment of chronic diseases that continue to challenge conventional medicine. The Director General of the Nigerian Natural Medicine Development Agency, NNMDA, Professor Martin Zemeje, says the agency is working towards establishing herbal clinics in all local government areas across the country.
9: We will identify the medicinal plant and the disease of that area. We cultivate it in that area for that disease, we develop that area and begin to make the products for the people of that area so that gradually people will begin to know that yes, you do not need to wait for any consignment to come to Tinker Island for drug.
6: Professor Emeje explains that beyond training traditional medicine practitioners, the agency is collaborating with traditional rulers and community leaders to identify indigenous herbs and roots with potential medicinal value. He knows that the agency recently engaged stakeholders in Alimosho local government area of Lagos as part of efforts to document and research local medicinal plans. The Minister of Innovation, Science and Technology, Dr. Kingsley Ude, also expressed optimism about the prospects of natural medicine.
10: Nigerian market, from what we are producing, can actually earn for this agency and for the pharmaceutical big players billions in revenue just from attending to the health needs.
6: The minister says traditional medicine can complement conventional health care and help Nigeria achieve its health sector goals. As traditional medicine continues to gain acceptance among many Nigerians, stakeholders are calling for stronger regulation, scientific research, and quality control measures to ensure the safety and effectiveness of herbal products. Olusegun Astrop for Newsreel.
0: The Catholic Archbishop of Lagos, Most Reverend Adewale Martins, has urged Nigerians to actively participate in the 2027 general election and defend the votes, warning that electoral apathy could pave the way for incompetent leaders to emerge. Archbishop Martins gave the charge in his homily at the priestly and diaconate ordination ceremony held at the Catholic Church of the Ascension, Ikeja, Lagos. The Archbishop acknowledged the imperfections in Nigeria's electoral system, but cautioned citizens against abandoning the process. Our correspondent, Innocent Ono, was there.
11: During the celebration, 6 deacons were ordained priests, while 14 others were ordained deacons, bringing the total number of newly ordained clergy to 20. Archbishop Martins, in his homily, said Nigerians who refuse to vote surrender the opportunity to influence who governs them, stressing that citizens must take responsibility for building a better society.
12: We must not become so cynical that as citizens, we surrender
11: Martins also highlighted the challenges confronting the country, including poverty, hunger, insecurity, and economic hardship. The archbishop, who spoke of seeing people sleeping on the bridge in Lagos, said many people living on the streets could be victims of eviction and economic hardship rather than drug addiction. Against this backdrop, he charged the newly ordained clergy to become instruments of hope, truth, peace, and responsible leadership.
12: The church against you today, in the midst of this storm, he sends you forth as candles for hope. To be ordained at this time, dear friends, is to be called by God to the sacrament of hope in a hopeless world. You are sent not just to preach the word of God, but to embody the truth that God is alive.
11: Archbishop Martins reminded the ordinance that their vocation was a gift of God and not a reward for personal achievement. Also present at the ceremony was Emeritus Archbishop of Lagos, Anthony Cardinal Olubimi Okojie, who joined Archbishop Martins in laying hands on the newly ordained clergy. The ceremony attracted priests, religious, family members, friends, and a large congregation from Lagos and beyond. Innocent Onoh for Newsreel.
0: Now let's turn to matters concerning politics. Lagos State Governor Mr. Babajide Sanwo-Olu has said those campaigning for the return of fuel subsidy are resorting to populist politics that will ultimately fail. Speaking at a forum in Lagos, the governor criticized politicians promising to restore petrol subsidy, arguing that any candidate assuring Nigerians of its return was simply building a campaign on empty promises that would end up deceiving voters. He warned Nigerians against believing pledges that could not be sustained by the nation's finances. Former Ogun State Governor and Senator representing Ogun East, Chief Gbenga Daniel, has said Nigeria cannot build a strong economy without security, just as lasting security cannot be achieved without a strong economy. Senator Daniel stated this as the special guest of honor at the 7th Freedom Online Yearly Lecture held in Ikeja, Lagos. Speaking on the theme, Economy and Security, the Future of Nigeria, Senator Daniel said the two issues were inseparable and must be addressed together if the country was to achieve sustainable development. Meanwhile, the federal government has dismissed claims by presidential candidates of the Nigeria Democratic Congress, Mr. Peter Obi, and his running mate, Senator Rabiu Kwankwaso, that President Bola Tinubu would be defeated in the 2027 general election, insisting that the All Progressives Congress, APC, remains confident of retaining the presidency. Minister of Defense, retired General Christopher Musa, said the APC would win the presidential election as well as the governorship and other elective contests in Kaduna State, rejecting suggestions of growing opposition to the ruling party in the north. The minister spoke during an interview hours after Mr. Obi and Senator Kwankwaso told the supporters that they were prepared to resist any attempt to manipulate the 2027 polls. In another development, Mr. Peter Obi has called on the people of River State to participate massively in the 2027 general election and ensure the votes count. Mr. Obi made the call in a statement posted on X this morning, following his participation in a town hall meeting organized by the Nigeria Democratic Congress, NDC, in Port Harcourt. The former Anambra State Governor said the engagement provided an opportunity to discuss issues affecting Nigerians, including employment, health care, education, security, and economic opportunities. The deputy spokesperson for the House of Representatives, Mr. Philip Agbese, has urged United States President Mr. Donald Trump and his administration to ignore what he described as politically motivated lobbying over historical U.S. law enforcement records relating to President Bola Tinubu. Mr. Agbese also warned opposition politicians against damaging the nation's international image in the bid to gain political advantage ahead of the 2027 general election. The Benue lawmaker spoke to journalists in Abuja while reacting to recent lobbying activities in Washington aimed at drawing the attention of officials in the Trump administration and members of the U.S. Congress to allegations concerning President Tinubu. And that's it on Issues in Politics as put together by Wahab Akinlade. Now business news. National Insurance Commission, NICOM, has unveiled a five-year industry-wide program to significantly deepen insurance coverage in the country, targeting an increase in insurance penetration from the current 0.5% of gross domestic product GDP to 10% by 2031. The ambitious target is contained in the Insurance Sector Strengthening Program, a 36-to-60-month initiative launched by the Commission in partnership with stakeholders in the insurance industry. The program seeks to tackle low public awareness, weak consumer confidence, distribution gaps, inadequate capacity, and limited access to insurance among women, the youth, and micro, small, and medium enterprises, MSMEs. Speaking at the launch, Commissioner for Insurance, Mr. Olusegun Ayo-Omosheyin, said the industry had reached a point where reform could no longer remain at the level of policy intentions, but must translate into measurable improvements in coverage and consumer confidence. Mr. Omosheyin said, despite the nation's large economy and population, insurance penetration remains significantly below its potential, with many Nigerians either uninsured or underinsured. He identified limited understanding of insurance products, trust deficit, capacity constraints, and fragmented distribution channels as some of the factors holding back the industry's growth. According to him, the new program would provide a structured response through six pillars covering advocacy and policy, awareness and education, capacity building, gender inclusion, youth engagement, and MSME and value chain development. He stressed that NICOM's regulatory mandate would remain anchored on policyholder protection and market stability, warning that industry expansion must not come at the expense of solvency, transparency, and ethical conduct. Omosheyin said that regulation must serve as both a shield for policyholders and a compass for a responsible market development. He stressed that operators must earn public confidence through compliance, professionalism, and service excellence. He further challenged insurers to strengthen underwriting, governance, and claims administration, stressing that the next phase of industry growth must be built around adequate capitalization, responsible underwriting, transparent operations, and prompt settlement of genuine claims. The Commissioner for Insurance also identified digitalization as critical to the industry's expansion, stating that changing consumer expectations are making convenience, transparency, and personalized financial solutions increasingly important. Meanwhile, credit to the private sector declined month on month, MOM, by 15.3% to 33.9 trillion naira in July 2026 from 40.03 trillion naira in June 2026. The Central Bank of Nigeria, CBN, made this known in its money and credit statistics data for the review period. Breakdown of the data also shows that credit to government declined slightly by 0.18% MOM to 83.4 trillion naira in July 2026 from 83.25 trillion naira in June 2026. And that's business news. It's produced by Ebere Ubike. And from business to sport, the 2026-2027 Euro Match Nigeria Premier Football League season enters match day two this weekend, with several teams looking to build on their opening results. The action begins this evening as Inter Lagos host Doma United as Inter Lagos hosts Doma United at the Mobolaji Johnson Arena. Doma United started with a 2-0 win over Sporting Lagos, while Inter Lagos lost to Shooting Stars. On Sunday, Plateau United hosts Kwara United in Jos, with both sides seeking the first victory after drawing and losing respectively on match day one. Kano Pillars welcome Niger Tornadoes, while Nasarawa United face Bendel Insurance. Kun Khalifat hosts Barau FC in another interesting encounter, while Ranchers Bees take on Abia Warriors. Four fixtures have been postponed in the league. The NPFL confirmed that the matches between Enyimba and Shooting Stars, Warrior Wolves and Rangers, and Katsina United and Rivers United have been postponed because Shooting Stars, Rangers and Rivers United are involved in continental competitions. The three matches have been rescheduled for September 30. Meanwhile, the Sporting Lagos vs Ikorodu City Lagos Derby was postponed due to the unavailability of the Mobolaji Johnson Arena in Onikon and has also been moved to September 30. Nigeria's Golden Eagles have been drawn in Group B for the 2026 WAFU B Under-17 Championship, scheduled to take place in Burkina Faso. The five-time FIFA Under-17 World Cup champions will face Niger Republic and Côte d'Ivoire in the group stage of the regional tournament. Group A comprises hosts Burkina Faso, Ghana, Togo and Benin. The WAFU B Under-17 Championship is scheduled to run from October 10 to 23, 2026 in Burkina Faso, with the participating teams set to battle for regional supremacy and qualification opportunities. Meanwhile, Nigeria's Flamingos have been drawn in Group B alongside Ghana, Togo and Niger for the 2026 WAFU B Under-17 Girls Cup in Côte d'Ivoire. The groups for the original tournament were unveiled on Thursday at a press conference held inside the Stade du 04U. Niger will face familiar West African opponents Ghana and Togo, while Niger completes the four-team Group B. Host Côte d'Ivoire headline Group A alongside Burkina Faso and Benin. The WAFU B Under-17 Girls Group Côte d'Ivoire 2026 is scheduled to take place from September 15 to 28, with the participating team set to battle for regional honours. And Nigeria's senior women's basketball team, the Tigres, have officially announced their roster for the 2026 FIBA Women's Basketball World Cup in Berlin, Germany. The African champions will compete at the Global Showcase from today, September 4 to 13, with head coach Rena Wakama leading the team. The roster features a strong blend of experienced players and emerging talents, including Amy Okonkwo, Elizabeth Balogun, Ezinne Kalo, Promise Amukamara, Morijanatu Musa, Rita Ibukwe, Jordan Obi, and Victoria McCauley. Other players named are Grace Efosa Agwebo, Ifunanya Okoro, Nora Ezike, Miriam Dauda, and Gabby White. Nigeria will face Korea today, September 4, Hungary on September 5, and France on September 7 in the group phase of the competition. And that sport is packaged by Arinze Lewachi. Now to End Newsrule, a recap of the top stories. Rising fuel prices are taking a heavier toll on Lagos residents, with many lamenting the sharp increase in the cost of food, transportation, housing, and other essential goods and services. A child safety advocate and counsellor, Mrs. Itunuola Adejuan, has identified the family as the strongest defense against drug abuse among children and young people. And in today's focus, our correspondent examined why many residents prefer natural medicine, its effectiveness, the confidence they place in Alagbu, and the position of government. That will do it for Newsreel for today and this week, which came to you on both Metro 97.7 FM and Radio 1103.5 FM. I'm Michael Derry. It's been production of the production crew, headed by the editor Eunice Olile, as well as the studio manager making some input. Until next Monday at 2 o'clock, do have a lovely afternoon.

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It's another Friday, another weekend is here, just like yesterday. I mean, the days are just running. I was, you know, having a conversation with someone yesterday, and I told the person, what's happening? I mean, every day, like, you wake up, before you know it, the weekend is already by the corner. The days are really running. Where's it running to? Ah, okay. It's well. A very good afternoon to you. Welcome to the Cafe Show. I call it The Drive, the afternoon drive, bringing you the best of music. Yes, all the way. Not just that, talking about today's observances and today in history. Basically, insightful conversations on the show. You know how I do it every Friday on the cafe. I make sure I

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All right, her bum is so full to see her called my lord. Please tell that beautiful lady not to go anywhere because I am with her. Well, this song is going to be an evergreen song, whether you like it or not. It is one beautiful song from late Sir Dr. Victor Olaya, and this one featured Two Baba on this beautiful song, Baby Me Da, Baby Jowo. Very good afternoon to you. I hope you've been enjoying the lineup you have been listening to. Check your time. It is 3 minutes to 3 o'clock. At 3 o'clock, it's going to be time for the headline news at three. But in the meantime, before the news, I want to say a big shout out to my friend, my brother, very talented one as well in the industry. His name is El Ricky. El Ricky has got a brand new jam talking about political gladiator. That's the title of the song. El Ricky is a songwriter, multi-talented artist. Guys, go check this one out. You would love it. And one good thing about this guy is into charity as well. And he is an astute businessman. I mean, all put together, that's where you find El Ricky. El Ricky, that's E-L-I-R-I-C-K-Y. That's the name of the artist. All right, so go check him out, and I'm very certain you would love his song. He's been dishing out good songs way back, you know, way, way back. Well done, bro. I'm proud of you. Always, always here to support all the time. All right, let's go back to, maybe I'm just going to play one song before the headline news, and then when I return, you know how I do it on the cafe. It's party, party on the cafe show every Friday, putting you in the party mood. Do you understand what I mean? That's what's up. My name is Henry, and many can call me the soothing voice on radio. Producing the show is Olivia Afron. Okay, I just want to go through this one. Okay, okay, okay, Henry, when you return, I'll do that. All right, this is coming from Chief Stephen Osita Osalebe Ogom Igbuna, meaning, my goodness would not kill me. Enjoy this one.

0: Onye kulogo ya be. 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
3: The time is 3 o'clock and this is the headline news at 3. My name is Henry Emenike. Catholic Archbishop of Lagos urges Nigerians to participate actively in 2027 general election. Governor Sanwo-Olu dismisses opposition political parties' promise to restore fuel subsidy come 2027 election. WAEC defends integrity as course query 2026 West African Senior Secondary School Certificate Examination results. Minister of Education cries out against NECO 3,000 naira bribe for questions. Presidency clarifies President Tinubu's case in U.S. as civil records. ICPC dismissed officers' unauthorized wife visit to Nasri El-Rufai in custody. 20-year-old arrested over alleged gang rape of Ogun teenager. Transplanted pig kidney works in U.S. man's body for record 271 days. And that is it on Metro FM headline news at 3. Do join us for details and more in our major bulletin at 6 p.m. Good afternoon. My name is Henry Emenike.
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1: That was Brian Chimezie right there. When you listen to the lyrics of the song, of course you would laugh. Oh my goodness. Thank you, Brian Chimezie, for that song, African Style. I mean, in Africa, we don't use fork, we don't use spoon to eat, swallow. We use our bare hands. That's it. I mean, it amazes me seeing people using fork, you know, to use, eat and swallow, amala, whatever, eba, pounded yam. Why would you even want to use fork and spoon? Use your bare hand, you know. So that was an experience for Bright Chimizi right there. They were just trying to tell us about the African style while, I mean, when he traveled out of the country, and it was like, what are these people doing? What? Okay, welcome back. Yes, I hope you are having a good time on the Cafe Show. Check your time. It is 18 minutes gone past 3 o'clock. I told you I'm bringing a party to your house. It's Friday already, so I just want to put you in the party mood all the way. African style. That's African style right there. So today has been observed as National Wildlife Day. National Wildlife Day inspires a deeper connection with Earth's diverse creatures and their habitats. You know, every September 4th, this day offers a crucial opportunity to reflect on the importance of conservation, I beg your pardon, and also preservation efforts worldwide. And also take time to learn about endangered species. We've got some endangered species, support wildlife organizations, and advocate for protecting our planet's precious biodiversity.

0: All right, so talking about National Wildlife Day hero, Rachel Carson was born 1907 and she died 1964, was American marine biologist, author, and conservationist whose book Silent Spring in 1962 is credited with advancing the global environmental movement. Her work exposed the widespread use of pesticides and their devastating impact on wildlife, particularly birds. So Carson's meticulous research and powerful prose sparked public outcry and led to significant policy changes, including the creation of the Environmental Protection Agency. Her legacy continues to inspire ecological awareness and also advocacy for biodiversity. Okay, she was an amazing woman. Now, how businesses can celebrate National Wildlife Day? I tell you, local businesses can honor National Wildlife Day by implementing eco-friendly practices or maybe supporting a conservation initiative. Restaurants might source sustainable ingredients or host a wildlife-themed menu with a portion of proceeds going to a local sanctuary. Now, talking about retailers can promote products made with recycled materials or partner with a conservation group for a donation drive. Even small actions like reducing waste or using energy-efficient lighting contribute to a healthier environment for all creatures. Now, how do you observe National Wildlife Day? I'll tell you, one, take a hike. Now, those of us fortunate enough to live close to the, wilderness that, wrote about with such startling clarity should use National Wildlife. I'm talking about Thoreau. Thoreau wrote about with such startling clarity should use National Wildlife Day as a motivator to get out and about and to explore the great outdoors. For me, it's a no-no for me. Donate to conservation groups. Without the hard work of conservation groups, much of what we love about wildlife and natural habitat would likely be lost forever. So it's important to donate to conservation groups. You know, let them know you care and you're supporting what they do, because without them,
1: you see, in the part of Africa where
0: it's never going to exist. Clean this place up. Many communities have organizations dedicated to picking up all the trash left behind. Find out when and where they will be at work today and join them in cleaning up your town. I know you might be asking, what is it about National Wildlife Day? Why is it so important that it's been observed in the world? I told you, we need a breather. Many of us are occasionally encouraged to think outside the box, but how often do we acknowledge that the box is more than just a mental construct? It is a physical too. Nature and wildlife remind us that it is time to get outside. Two, wildlife is life affirming. We admire wild creatures and the environment in which they live for a very simple reason. They remind us that each of us is tasked with finding the right balance between ourselves and the world we inhabit. Three, it inspires us to do good. National Wildlife Day reminds us of the alarming numbers of endangered animals and habitats. And also it encourages us to advocate for preservation and conservation efforts. All right, I'll be back again. Let's go back to music. This is The Cafe Show on Metro 97.7 FM, bringing you the best of music. I want to take you to another level right now. Are you ready for me? Are you ready? Enjoy this one. I'm not going to tell you the name of the artist. Of course, when you hear the sound, you would know the name of the artist. Enjoy this one. Afro Juju. Don't touch the dial.

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right, welcome back. That was Paul Play, IK Dairo. Beautiful song. Mowadupe is the title of the song. Gradually coming to the end of the cafe show. Check your time. It is 10 minutes to 4 p.m. At 4 p.m. is time for the network news coming all the way from Abuja Network Studio. Alright, let's go back to observances. Today is observed as Bring Your Manners to Work Day. Bring Your Manners to Work Day arrives on the first Friday of September, reminding us that good etiquette, you know, extends to our professional lives. Take this opportunity to reflect on your workplace interactions, practice active listening, and also foster a more positive and respectful environment for everyone. Make a conscious effort to be polite, considerate, and mindful of others. Some people are not polite. They are not, because they see you as someone who is quiet, someone who doesn't like, you know, noise and all of that. At the end of the day, they would want to push you to see the kind of person you are. They would want to test your patience. Yeah. Don't try people like that. People that are quiet at work, you want to test their patience, bro. You will receive it hot, hot. That's the truth. Someone like me, you want to test me? Oh boy, you're not going to get, you won't go free out of it. I kid you not. Yeah. So there are people like that. They would always want to push you to the wall. Yes. Yeah, so, always ensure that you are well behaved while you're working or while you're at work. Okay. That's what's up. And that's why today's been observed as Bring Your Manners to Work Day. Check your time. 9 minutes to 4 p.m. Yes, yes, yes. My goodness. I just wish time is our friend. But of course, you know, time is not our friend. Today is also observed as College Colors Day. Eat an extra dessert day. National Doo-Doo Day. And also, lastly, today is observed as National Food Bank Day. So this is where I draw the curtain on the cafe show today. I hope you had a good time, just as I did as well. Next week, Friday, promises to be another great time again on the cafe. You know how my cafe is always, every Friday, bringing parties to your house. My name is Henry, and many can call me the soothing voice on radio. That's what's up. Now let's go back to music. This is called, oh, thank you to my producer as well, Olivia Afron, that's her name. Enjoy this one from Osita Otadebe, Chukwudum AJ. Enjoy.

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1: It's 4 o'clock. 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Good afternoon and welcome. I am Aliyu Bappa. We begin with the headlines. Federal government announces closure of First Niger Bridge. Ministry of Blue Economy transfers functions of Shippers Council to Ports Authority. National Council of Women's Societies advocates gender inclusion in politics. Police rescue two abandoned babies in the FCT. The commentary is on checking the wave of building collapse in the country. You can follow us on Instagram and X at Radio Nigeria HQ and on Facebook at facebook.com/Radio Nigeria Network. Now the news in detail. The federal government has announced the closure of the First Niger Bridge in Onitsha, Anambra State, for the commencement of emergency repair works. A statement by the Federal Controller of Works in the Anambra State, Mr. Timothy Emenike, indicates that the closure will take effect from Monday, September 7, 2026 to Monday, September 21, 2026. According to the statement, the Minister of Works, Senator David Umahi, during the inspection of a vandalized section of the bridge where bolts and iron rods were removed, said the bridge will be closed to replace the stolen components. The statement encourages motorists and other road users to use the second Niger Bridge route through Obosi towards Asaba in Delta State throughout the closure. It emphasizes that appropriate traffic diversion arrangements, road signs, safety barriers, traffic control personnel and other necessary safety measures will be deployed to guide motorists and ensure the safety of road users and construction personnel. Still on roads, the governor of Kwara State, Malam Abdulrahman Abdulrazak, has urged personnel of the Kwara State Road Traffic Management Authority, KWATARMA, to uphold professionalism, efficiency, discipline and integrity in the discharge of their duties. The governor gave the charge while presenting 8 operational motorcycles to the agency and the Ministry of Transportation in Glory to strengthen traffic monitoring, enforcement, mobility and road safety operations across the state. Represented by the Commissioner for Transportation, Malam Lafia Aliyu, the governor commended KWATARMA for its efforts in traffic management and urged personnel to perform their duties in accordance with relevant laws and regulations while demonstrating courtesy and fairness in dealing with members of the public. Receiving the motorcycles on behalf of the authority, the KWATARMA Chief Executive Officer, Malam Abdullahi Oba, thanked the governor for his continued support, noting that previous interventions in logistics and operational equipment had significantly improved the authority's effectiveness. Religious stories, Muslims have been urged to always adhere strictly to the teachings of Islam to attain salvation in the hereafter. The Chief Imam of Hasbunallah Mosque, Imam Abdul Rafi Abdul Karim, gave the advice during a Jumu'ah sermon in Ilorin, Kwara State. Imam Abdul Rafi noted that whoever introduced new innovations into the religion will be punished in the hereafter, as all Muslims were enjoined to practice Islam in accordance with the practice and teachings of Prophet Muhammad. The Imam stressed that those who emulated exemplary qualities of the noble Prophet would always overcome challenges in their daily activities. He also urged wealthy Muslims to assist those in need to ameliorate their plight.
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1: Thanks for staying tuned. The Minister of Marine and Blue Economy, Dr. Adeboyega Oyetola, has directed and operations. In a statement, Dr. Bolaji Akinola explained that the minister will constitute a committee to oversee the transition of the NSC into the newly established Nigeria Ports Economic Regulatory Agency, EMPERA, following President Bola Tinubu's assent to the EMPERA Act 2026. The minister said the directives were aimed at establishing a clear institutional framework for the new port economic regulatory regime, eliminating overlapping responsibilities and ensuring that agencies under the Federal Ministry of Marine and Blue Economy operate within clearly defined mandates. According to the statement, the EMPERA Act, signed by President Bola Tinubu in August, formally establishes a substantive economic regulator for Nigeria's port sector, ending a two-decade wait for the dedicated statutory port economic regulator. Under the new law, the Nigerian Shippers Council, which had served as the country's interim port economic regulator since 2014, will transform into EMPERA. Dr. Oyetola said EMPERA will focus primarily on economic regulatory functions, including tariff and charge regulation, promotion of competition, licensing, service standards, commercial dispute resolution, and protection of port users. The Delta State Government has directed relevant ministries, departments, and agencies to intensify efforts at implementing programs that will stimulate economic activities. The State Commissioner for Works, Rural Roads and Public Information, Mr. Charles Anyagu, gave the directive in Asaba while briefing journalists on the government policies and programs aimed at alleviating the hardship being experienced by residents. Mr. Anyagu said the socio-economic interventionist measures would cover infrastructure development, workers' welfare, empowerment programs, and strategic investments designed to inject more resources into the local economy.
5: The course of time felt the impact of the many noble reforms introduced by the government at the federal level, which is why we're able to undertake a number of projects that are mind-boggling in terms of the capital requirements that will improve the environment, add value to outlook of infrastructure in the states, allow these resources that have been made available to government at the macro level to simmer down without having to trigger any form of inflation.
1: Ms. Anyagu maintained that the state government was working towards institutionalizing the proposed payment of a 13-month salary for civil servants. Still in the region, the federal government says it remains committed to tackling decades-long environmental degradation in Ogoni land. The Minister of Environment, Mr. Balarabi Lawal, gave the assurance in Bodo City, Kukana local government area of River State, during the 10th anniversary of the Ogoni cleanup project. He emphasized that significant progress had been recorded in mangrove restoration, which had led to the return of aquatic life to local waterways.
6: So I'm pleased to note that making organic cleanup a national priority has accelerated and intensified remediation. expansion, a library restoration effort in Ogoland, and created over 8,000 jobs for youth and women. This marks a new chapter for these young people, and we ask them to use this opportunity to improve

0: their lives and the lives of their families. We'll continue to ensure that livelihood restoration moves in tandem with environmental remediation.
1: The project coordinator, Hydrocarbon Pollution Remediation Project, HIPREP, Professor Neniba Rizabi, appealed to the shoreline communities to avoid acts capable of affecting the ecosystem negatively, such as cutting of mangroves.
0: One encouraging development we are beginning to witness is the gradual return of fish and other aquatic species, which gives us hope that the restoration is producing visible results.
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3: 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It's Plateau United versus Kwara United at the new Jos Stadium. 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With the Peace Boys settle for peace against Afonje Warriors. 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
1: Thanks for keeping the faith. On Stories for Women Inclusion and Empowerment, the National Council of Women Societies, NCWS, has called on governments at all levels, political parties and private sector, to create more opportunities for women to participate meaningfully in politics and decision-making processes ahead of the 2027 general elections. The National President of NCWS, Princess Edna Azura, made the call at a news conference in Abuja ahead of the First Nigerian Women Peace, Democracy Summit and Awards 2026. Princess Azura urged stakeholders to deliberately provide women with equal access to political appointments, leadership training, campaign financing, and policy-making processes.
6: As Nigeria prepares for the 2027 general election, this historic gathering comes at a defining moment. We expect to host over 3,000 distinguished delegates, mobilizing women across all political, ethnic, religious, and generational divides. Peaceful elections, conflict prevention, and inclusive governance.
1: The National President of the Council explained that the summit will provide a platform for high-level policy discussions on democracy, governance and women's leadership, as well as peace building and conflict prevention.
7: We eat lots of things that are making us to be unhealthy, and naturally Nigerian women, their older age, are not used to sporting like me. So I felt it's high time we joined this race.
1: Princess Azura said the summit was anchored in the United Nations Security Council Resolution 1325 on Women, Peace and Security, and Alliance with Sustainable Development Goals 5 and 16, as well as the African Union Agenda 2063. On Stories of Education, the federal government says it is taking steps to strengthen the National Commission for Mass Literacy, Adult and Non-Formal Education to effectively discharge its responsibilities of promoting literacy and lifelong learning across the country. The Minister of State for Education, Professor Swaiba Ahmed, stated this in Abuja at the news briefing to commemorate the 2026 International Literacy Day. She said the federal government was also rehabilitating school facilities and learning centers as part of efforts to provide accessible platforms for sustainable education. Professor Ahmed called on stakeholders in the education sector to renew their commitment to promoting lifelong learning and ensuring that every Nigerian has opportunity to acquire literacy skills.
8: The challenge of youth and adult literacy is too vast to be tackled by government alone. I therefore call on state

0: government, local government, development partners, civil society, to every community where they are needed.
1: The head of education sector UNESCO, Mr. Oladiji Adeyemi, said more than 739 million adults globally still lack basic literacy skills and urged the Nigerian government to strengthen programs aimed at closing the literacy gap in the country.
2: Nigeria's own commitment to closing this gap is part of that global UNESCO's mandate on education for all places literacy at its core, not as an isolated skill, but as the foundation for health, well-being, dignity, lifelong learning, in line with Sustainable Development Goal 4. This is reflected in our continued partnership with the Federal Ministry of Education and our sister United Nations agencies, supporting policy, teachers' capacity, and learning opportunities that reach children and young people in crisis-affected communities.
1: Executive Secretary of the National Commission for Mass Literacy, Adult and Non-Formal Education, Professor Muhammad Shuni, stressed the need for accurate data to enable government and other stakeholders to properly identify areas of need and design effective literacy interventions. The theme of the 2026 International Literacy Day is Literacy for People, the Planet, and Prosperity. On Human Angle Stories, the FCT Police Command has rescued two abandoned babies in separate incidents recorded in Kurudu and Gwagwalada areas of the Federal Capital Territory. A statement by the Police Public Relations Officer, Josephine Adi, says the resident of Kurudu, identified as Mr. Innocent, reported at the Kurudu Police Station that he heard the cry of a baby carefully wrapped in a cloth and abandoned in a carton. In response, the police officers from Kurudu Division alongside officers from the Juveniles and Women Care Department of the Division were promptly dispatched to the scene, where a baby boy was found and taken to a nearby hospital for medical assessment, while efforts have been intensified to unravel the circumstances surrounding the abandoned baby. According to the statement, the resident of Gwagwalada area of the FCT, identified as Mr. Ibrahim, discovered a baby girl who appeared to have been abandoned outside his gate. As concerned members of the community immediately rescued it and reported the matter to Gwagwalada Police Station. The statement adds that the baby girl was promptly taken to University of Abuja Teaching Hospital for medical examination and was receiving care before a handover to the Social Welfare Development Secretariat. In sports, Falcon star encourages young athletes to chase their dreams. Nigeria trashed Ghana 39-18 in the IHF Women's Trophy Nations Cup opener, and Nigeria's D-Tigers stumbled in their World Cup opener against South Korea this afternoon. Let's join our correspondent for more on these stories.
3: A player with the Green Falcons and the Edo State rugby team says international exposure has transformed her career as she returns from tours to France and Canada in the last 4 months. Becky Okitipi Odiri says her exposure during her recent tour has transformed her game beyond doubt. The athlete, who is now preparing for the next leg of the World Tour in October, says the experience has opened new doors and renewed her passion for the game.
4: That incredible experience that has changed sections with universities and saw just how professional women's rugby can be. But beyond rugby, it was also about culture, friendship, and representing Nigeria.
3: She's now urging young athletes not to give up, saying her own dream is only just beginning.
4: Ask for discipline, stay in school, believe in yourself, and most importantly, have fun.
3: She expressed hope that more Nigerian female rugby players will get similar opportunities to compete and learn on the global stage. In handball, Nigeria's senior women handball team got off to a flying start at the inaugural IHF Women's Nations Cup African Zone 3 in Ouagadougou, Burkina Faso. The Nigerian side, led by coach Michael Tengaha, dominated Ghana from the first whistle, racing to an 18-17 lead at halftime. They kept up the pressure in the second half to seal a comprehensive 39-18 victory over their West African rivals. Right back, Queen Modebe was named most valuable player for her outstanding performance. Nigeria now shift focus to their second group game against host Burkina Faso today by 7 p.m. In the Nigeria Premier Football League, games will hold this weekend with others shifted due to club's continental assignment. In Lagos, Dumar United battles Inter Lagos tomorrow at the Unicom Waterfront, while on Sunday, Nasra United face Bendel Insurance in Lafia, with Con Califat entertaining Abia Warriors in Owerri. Three Nigerians chase Diamond League glory in Brussels this weekend. Kanyishola Ajayi runs the men's 100 meters final tonight. Tobia Amotion targets a fourth Diamond title in the women's 100 meters hurdles on Saturday, and Ezekiel Nathaniel makes history as the first Nigerian in the men's 400 meters hurdles final. The Diamond League final runs September 4th and 5th. In basketball, Nigeria's D-Tigers stumbled in their World Cup opener against South Korea this afternoon at the ongoing FIBA Women's Basketball World Cup underway in Berlin Arena, Germany. South Korea won the first, third, and fourth

0: quarter as Dispatch the Tigress 99-81. That's Sport. I'm Ken Erumobo.
1: Thank you, Ken, and we're wishing Amusan a lovely drone. Next is a commentary which is on checking the wave of building collapse in the country. It's written by Ifeoma Amuta of our Enugu Zonal Station.
2: Building collapse is a sudden structural failure that can endanger lives and property. Unfortunately, it has become a recurring incident in many urban centers across the country, often linked to compromised building standards and poor regulatory enforcement. Several factors are responsible for building collapse. These include the use of substandard building materials, non-adherence to approved structural designs and building codes, the engagement of untrained or unprofessional builders and contractors, weak foundations built on unverified or unsuitable soil, poor workmanship and inadequate supervision. Other contributing factors include illegal alterations and unauthorized additions of extra floors to existing structures, lack of proper maintenance, bypassing regulatory authorities and ignoring official distress or demolition notices. Research by the Building Collapse Prevention Guild indicates that Nigeria recorded more than 650 building collapse incidents and over 1,600 deaths between October 1974 and mid-2026. According to the report, Lagos State accounts for roughly half of the recorded incidents, largely because of its high population density and rapid pace of urban development. Recent incidents of building collapse in some states have resulted in fatalities and injuries, while raising fresh concerns about regulatory enforcement, professional accountability, and the need for a comprehensive national construction law. The consequences are devastating. Families lose loved ones, properties destroyed, and survivors may suffer permanent injuries and emotional trauma. Beyond the immediate human cost, building collapse undermines public confidence in the construction industry and raises serious questions about the effectiveness of existing regulatory systems. To reverse this disturbing trend, government and relevant stakeholders must take decisive action. First, there is a need to urgently pursue the passage of a comprehensive Nigerian Construction Act that will establish clear and uniform standards for the construction industry and strengthen regulation across the country. There is also a need to identify, prosecute, and punish quacks who pose as structural engineers or rather professionals and undertake construction projects without the required qualifications. Anyone whose negligence contributes to the collapse of a building and the loss of lives should be held accountable. Government agencies must strictly enforce building codes and ensure that approvals are not compromised. Property developers, on their part, must engage certified professionals, including CORIN, registered engineers, and other qualified experts. Building plans and structural designs must be thoroughly vetted before construction begins, while construction sites should be regularly inspected and monitored by the relevant authorities. There is also a need for periodic structural assessments of existing high-rise and other vulnerable buildings to identify defects before they become disasters. Buildings found to be unsafe should be promptly evacuated, repaired, or demolished when necessary. Occupants also have a role to play. Any sign of structural distress, such as cracks, unusual vibrations, tilting walls, or other warning signs, should be reported immediately to the property owner and relevant emergency or regulatory authorities. Building collapse is not an unavoidable disaster. Many of these incidents can be prevented when developers, professionals, regulators, and occupants take their responsibilities seriously. The value of human life must always come before profits, speed, or convenience. Nigeria cannot afford to continue losing lives to preventable building disasters. The time to act is now. Government must enforce the law. Professionals must uphold ethical standards. Developers must prioritize safety. And citizens must remain vigilant. After all, a siege in time saves nine.
1: That commentary on checking the wave of building collapse in the country was written by Foma Amuta and read by Mariam Okesonjo. A look at the weather. Hazy sunshine amid scattered clouds, with chances of moderate rainfall currently being experienced in Abuja, Lafia and Kaduna, with temperatures ranging from 27 to 31 degrees Celsius. Meanwhile, it is mostly cloudy in the southern region, with constant rainfall and a temperature not less than 20 degrees Celsius in Umuahia, Asaba, Uyo, Ikeja, and Abeokuta. And that's a wrap on the weather. To end the news, here's a recap of the major stories. The federal government has announced the closure of the first Niger Bridge in Onitsha, Anambra State, for the commencement of emergency repair works. The Minister of Marine and Blue Economy, Dr. Adeboye Gao Oyetola, has directed the transfer of inland dry port functions of the Niger Shippers Council, NSC, to the Nigerian Ports Authority, NPA, to ensure a clear separation between port economic regulation, development and operations. The National Council of Women's Societies, NCWS, has called on governments at all levels, political parties and private sector to create more opportunities for women to participate meaningfully in politics and decision-making processes ahead of the 2027 general elections. We also reported that the FCT Police Command has rescued two abandoned babies in separate incidents recorded in Kurudu and Gwagwalada areas of the Federal Capital Territory. That's the news, edited by Abubakar Bastu and the production team. I am Ali Bamba.

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chup, chup, chup, chup, chup, chup, chup, chup, chup, chup, chup, chup, chup, chup, chup, chup, chup, chup, chup, chup, chup, chup, chup, chup, chup, chup, chup, chup, chup, chup, chup, chup, chup, chup, chup, chup, chup, chup, chup, chup, chup, chup, chup, chup, chup, chup, chup, chup, chup, chup, chup, chup, chup, chup, chup, chup, chup, chup, chup, chup, chup, chup, chup, chup, chup, chup, 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

0: Welcome to the news at 6. We'll begin with the headlines. Lagos orders LASWA registration compulsory for school enrollment. Minister of Education cries out over NECO 3,000 naira bribe for questions. US diesel prices hit an all-time high. Details of the news shortly. Now the news in full. My name is Uche Igwe. The Lagos State Government has made registration with the Lagos State Resident Registration Agency, LASRA, compulsory for the enrollment of learners in all public and private schools in the state, beginning with the 2026-2027 academic session. The Deputy Director, Public Affairs, Office of Education Quality Assurance, Adekwaoju Adeyemi, made this known today in a statement. Mrs. Adeyemi said schools would be required to obtain and record the valid LASWA registration number of every learner as part of the administration and enrollment process from Monday, September 14, 2026. She said the directive approved by the Commissioner for Basic and Secondary Education, Tolani Alibalogu, was being implemented through the OEQA as part of efforts by the state government to establish a comprehensive and verifiable database of learners in Lagos. Adeyemi said the initiative was part of the government's broader strategy to develop a reliable database of learners that would improve planning, monitoring, and service delivery across the education sector. The head of the Nigerian National Office, HNO, of the West African Examinations Council, WAEC, Dr. Amos Dangot, has dismissed concerns that technical glitches affected the 2026 WAS results. Dangot said the council's marking, processing, and moderation procedures remained credible, urging stakeholders with concerns over the results to seek clarification directly from WAEC. He stated that during our virtual dialogue organized by the Education Writers Association of Nigeria with the team, addressing concerns over 2026 WAS results, other matters, Dangot urged stakeholders to disregard the unverified claims circulating on social media and approach the council for clarifications on issues concerning WAS candidate results. WAS stands for West African Senior School Certificate Examination. The Minister of Education, Dr. Tunji Alausa, has come out to say examination questions. Examination questions were allegedly obtained for 3,000 naira before the conduct of the National Examinations Council examinations, NECO, describing the level of examination malpractices in the country as mind-boggling. Alausa made the revelation at a meeting with the National Association of Proprietors of Private Schools and other stakeholders in the education sector, where he warned parents, teachers, proprietors, principals, invigilators, and students against practices capable of undermining the integrity of public examinations. He said examination malpractice had for years been tolerated in the country, creating an unfair system in which students who prepared genuinely for examinations were disadvantaged by those who gained access to leaked questions. According to him, the situation was particularly dangerous because it could push honest students into malpractice as they sought to compete with candidates who had access to examination materials before the tests. The Minister of Marine and Blue Economy, Dr. Adegboyega Oyetola, has directed the transfer of inland dry port functions from the Nigerian Shipyards Council, NSC, to the Nigerian Port Authority, NPA. The move is aimed at clearly separating port regulation, developments, and operations. Oyetola also ordered the immediate setting up of a ministerial committee to oversee the transition of the Nigerian Shipyards Council into the newly established Nigerian Ports Economic Regulatory Agency, NPERA. The development follows President Bola Tinubu's assent to the NPERA Act 2026, which formally establishes a substantive economic regulator for the Nigeria's port sector, ending the Shipyards Council's role as interim regulator since 2014. Under the new arrangement, NPERA will focus on regulating tariffs and charges, promoting competition, licensing service standards, resolving commercial disputes, and practicing port users. Oyetola said the regulator must be dependent and free from responsibilities that could create conflicts of interest. The minister assured stakeholders that the transfer of inland dry port functions does not mean reduced government commitment to the program. He said the objective is to strengthen the development of dry ports by integrating them into the nation's wider port infrastructure and operational network. The federal government will soon close the first Niger Bridge linking Onitsha in Anambra State with Adisaba in Delta State for 2 weeks. The Federal Minister of Works, Anambra State Field Headquarters, who announced this today, said the closure would take effect from Monday, 7th September 2026. The Anambra State Commissioner of Minister, the Anambra State Controller of the Ministry, Timothy Emenike, said in a statement that its decision followed a recent inspection of a vandalized section of the bridge by the Minister of Works, Dave Umahi. Mr. Emenike explained that the closure was necessary to enable the government to carry out emergency maintenance and rehabilitation works on the bridge, as some scavengers had reportedly removed boats and roads from the bridge. You're listening to Metro FM News at 6 in the headlines. Lagos orders LASRA registration compulsory for school enrollment, and Minister of Education cries out over NECO 3,000 Naira bribe for questions. And still to come, US diesel prices hit an all-time high. Please stay tuned as the news continues shortly. Don't go away. It feels good to know you're still there listening to us on Metro 97.7 FM, Lagos. If you've just joined us, you're listening to Metro FM News at 6. We'll continue with the rest of the news. The Catholic Archbishop of Lagos, Most Reverend Adewale Martins, has urged Nigerians to actively participate in the 2027 general elections and defend their votes, warning that electoral apathy could pave the way for incompetent leaders to emerge. Archbishop Martins gave the charge in his homily at the Priestly and Diaconate ordination ceremony held at the Catholic Church of the Ascension, Ikeja, Lagos. In a colorful ceremony, 6 deacons were ordained priests, while 14 others were ordained deacons, bringing the total number of newly ordained clergy to 20. Martin said Nigerians who refuse to vote surrender their opportunity to influence who governs them, stressing that citizens must take responsibility for building a better society. The Archbishop, who spoke of seeing people sleeping on a bridge in Lagos, remarked that many people living on the streets could be victims of eviction and economic hardship rather than drug addiction. Against this backdrop, he charged the newly ordained clergy to become instruments of hope, truth, peace, and responsible leadership.
1: The Church against you today, in the midst of this storm, he sends you forth as candles for hope. To be ordained at this time, my friends, is to be called by God to the sacrament of hope in a hopeless world. We are sent not just to preach the word of God, but to embody the truth that God is alive and that He is on the throne, in total control of things.
0: Also present at the ceremony was the Emeritus Archbishop of Lagos, Anthony Cardinal Olubunmi Okogie, who joined Archbishop Martins in laying hands on the newly ordained clergy. The Independent Corrupt Practices and Other Related Offences Commission, ICPC, says it has dismissed a security officer accused of helping Asabe El-Rufai, one of the wives of former Kaduna State Governor Nasir El-Rufai, gain unauthorized access to him while he was in custody. Daniel Stephen, who was attached to the commission's internal security team, was allegedly caught on CCTV assisting Asabe to enter the ICPC premises on July 5, 2026. Outside the approved visitor access procedure, Stephen reportedly admitted his involvement in a handwritten statement submitted to an investigation panel. In the statement, Stephen is said to have driven Asabe into the commission's premises, taken her through the back entrance and escorted her upstairs to the section where El-Rufai was being held. Stephen reportedly told the panel that he was aware the visits had not complied with the commission's established security procedures. The police command in Ogun State has arrested a 20-year-old man for allegedly gang-raping a 19-year-old woman in the Oke Sope area of Ijebu-Igbo area of the state. The incident occurred on Sunday when the victim had gone to collect a key from someone in the area. In a viral video, the victim, whose identity is withheld, said she was allegedly dragged into a building by two men. Confirming the incident in a statement, the Deputy Police Public Relations Officer of Ogun State Police Public Command, Okwayemi Oluborode, said following the report, police operatives issued the victim a medical examination form and accompanied her to a hospital for examination. Oluborode stated that the Ijebu-Igbo division has arrested one of the two suspects in connection with the alleged gang rape, while an intensive manhunt has been launched to track down his fleeing accomplice. And news from outside Nigeria. Drivers in the U.S. are paying more than ever for diesel at the pump as the U.S.-Israel war with Iran continues to hit Americans' wallets. In the U.S., diesel is mostly used by commercial vehicles such as trucks, trains, boats, buses, farming vehicles, and construction vehicles. According to the American Automobile Association, AAA, the average price for 1 gallon of diesel in the U.S. has hit $5.85 compared to an average of $3.71 a year ago and above the previous high following Russia's full-scale invasion of Ukraine. Fuel prices have soared since the Iran conflict began at the end of February, reflecting the surge in wholesale oil prices. In response to rising fuel costs, U.S. President Donald Trump recently pledged to substantially lower gas prices for all Americans through an oil deal with Venezuela. And that is it on Metro FM News at 6. Before we go, here is a recap of major stories in the news. The Lagos State government has made registration with the Lagos State Resident Registration Agency, LASTRA, compulsory for the enrollment of learners in all public and private schools in the state, beginning with the 2026-2027 academic session. The Minister of Education, Dr. Tunji Alawusa, has come out to say examination questions were allegedly obtained for 3,000 naira before the conduct of the National Examination Council's examinations, NECO, describing the level of examination malpractice in the country as mind-boggling. Drivers in the U.S. are paying more than ever for diesel at the pump as the U.S.-Israel war with Iran continues to hit Americans' wallets with diesel mostly used by commercial vehicles such as trucks, trains, boats, buses, farming vehicles, and construction vehicles. And that is it to Metro FM News at 6. You can watch us live on Facebook, facebook.com/metro977live, or regionnigerialagos.gov.ng. You can also contact the newsroom on 0803-331-3103. Food for thought. Change will always come with opportunity. The news was edited by Adedoyin Salako. I am Uche Igwe. Good evening.

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0: Honesty, they say, is the best policy. And truth, of course, can be stranger than fiction. President Bola Ahmed Tinubu has been called all sorts of names. But the truth is, he was bold and truthful enough to tell Nigerians his plans for the country. He promised subsidy removal, liberalization of the foreign exchange regime, and tax reforms to boost government revenue. He also promised ambitious infrastructural projects, emphasizing that his policies will be long-term, focusing on future generations. And now, even the blind can see that he's keeping to his words. Are the effects biting and a bit uncomfortable? Oh yes, but these are foundational reforms necessary to get our dear country on the path of recovery and growth. My fellow Nigerians, Rome was not built in a day. Let's support the government to lay a solid foundation for a brighter tomorrow.
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0: For Joshua, for Joshua.
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2: 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Now serious matter. Oh, no allow hunger, waste your life or anything. 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I beg, be careful. No pack fuel anyhow. Run, oh. No kill yourself. Make you dey safe.

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1: This is the voice of Uche Iguando Radio. 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

great mercy of God. Our Bible reading is taken from Luke chapter 1, verses 24 to 25. I read, "And after those days, his wife Elizabeth conceived and hid herself 5 months, saying, Thus had the Lord dealt with me in the days wherein he looked on me to take away my reproach among men." What is reproach? To define reproach, let us look at the case of Elizabeth. Elizabeth was well shrinking in age. Elizabeth has passed the age of childbearing. A reproach, therefore, is a long-time problem. It's a stubborn problem. It's a problem that defies solution. It's a problem that cannot be hidden or covered. A reproach is a problem that brings shame, disgrace, public embarrassment, mockery, and humiliation and scorn. That is what a reproach is. Elizabeth was called barren. She was called by the name of her problem. A person suffering reproach is identified by his or her problem and called by the name of her problem. For instance, you can say the woman that is looking for job. You can say the brother that just lost his job. A person suffering reproach is called by the name of her problem because it's been there for a long time. But the great mercy of God is available for those in this situation. You have been written off. The great mercy of God is available to change your story. The great mercy of God was mentioned in the Bible and at work in the Bible from like about 17 to 20 times. While the mercy of God was mentioned in the Bible and at work in the Bible over 300 times. The great mercy of God also means abundant mercy. It means multitude of mercy. Beloved, it took the great mercy of God to rescue Elizabeth and her husband from that unfavorable situation. Why did God intervene with great mercy in the case of Elizabeth? Number one, it was a great problem that required great divine intervention. It means no matter the level of your challenges, heaven has diverse and enough artillery, enough heavy military weapons, enough sophisticated resources, enough ammunitions, weapons, and equipment in the heavenly armory to combat the forces behind your challenges. Secondly, God attended to the case of Elizabeth with great mercy because Zachariah and his wife Elizabeth were faithful to God in spite of their challenges. They were faithful in spite of their challenges. Luke 1:6 says, "And they were both righteous before God, walking in all his commandments and ordinances of the Lord. They were blameless." The first step you need to take to qualify for this great mercy of God is to accept Jesus Christ as Lord and Savior. The second step you will have to take after this is that inside that problem, be faithful. But the first step is to accept Jesus as Lord and Savior. If you are willing to accept Jesus as Lord and Savior, pray this prayer with me. Lord Jesus, I come to you today. I surrender my life to you. Take total control of my life. Forgive me all my sins and make me your child. In Jesus' name we pray. If you pray that prayer with me, please look for a good church around you where the Bible is being preached and begin to worship there. The Lord will meet you at the point of your needs in the name of Jesus. Now let us pray. If you can say a loud amen, anything in your foundation blocking the entrance of divine mercy into your life shall be consumed by fire in the name of Jesus. And censor generational sins disqualifying you for the great mercy of God shall be wiped away by the blood of Jesus in the name of Jesus. Owners of ancestral load of shame and disgrace in your life shall carry their load by fire in the name of Jesus. Because you accepted Jesus Christ as your Lord and Savior, every arrow of disfavor shall go back to their senders in the name of Jesus. I prophesy to you, your God shall arise and laugh your mockers to scorn in the mighty name of Jesus. I prophesy to you, your God shall arise and your mockers shall be put to shame in the mighty name of Jesus. Finally, if you can say louder amen, although it looks like the table is turning against you now, but I tell you, I prophesy to you, you shall laugh last in the name of Jesus. I say you shall laugh last in the name of Jesus. In Jesus' name we pray. In case you just joined us now and you are wondering which program is this, this is Voice of Victory Radio Program. 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

Hey, what's up? How you doing? It's been a while. This is Man Cave, and you're listening to the voice of Uche Igwe. You know how we do it on Fridays? We come up with issues affecting men. Yeah, issues that are affecting men. And we expect you to call in and advise as a man. So if you know you're a man and you've got an issue that is disturbing you, you can also send it across to us. 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

0: 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Please, we sincerely apologize for, you know, the break. It was due to someone's unforeseen circumstances. Like I said before, you can call our line 0700-7000-977. 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What are we talking about today? 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Or better still, 0916-257-1214. 0916-257-1214. Start calling right now. What are we talking about? By the way, the name of my producer is Chichi Okolo. Yeah, so together we're bringing you this beautiful program titled Man Cave. Okay, let's quickly take today's message we got, and it reads, I caught my girlfriend cheating today. It was not funny seeing her doing that with my cousin. She asked for forgiveness. I pretended like I had forgiven her, forgiven them. But funny enough, I am the one feeding and clothing both of them. But deep down, the both of them will not live to see next month. I caught my girlfriend cheating today. It wasn't funny seeing her doing that with my cousin. She asked for forgiveness. I pretended like I had forgiven them. Funny enough, I am the one feeding and clothing both of them. But deep down, the both of them will not live to see next month. This is a case of cheating. He caught his girlfriend cheating with his cousin. And now he's so furious and he has plans to, you know. Hello, good evening. Welcome to Man Cave.
1: Good evening.
0: Good evening. What am I speaking with?
1: My name is Gabriel.
0: Gabriel from where?
1: From my papa.
0: So what would you advise our friend to do?
1: Well, I didn't get that clearly.
0: That is why you should have waited for me to read out the message before calling. So why don't you just go and maybe hang up and listen while I read the message so you can call back.
1: All right.
0: Okay, if you've just joined us, this is Man Cave and my name is Uche Igwe. We do this every Friday from 7 p.m. and I got a message. By the way, this show is for men, real men. If you know you're a man, you have issues going on in your life that you want us to talk about, you bring it to the forum. I will talk about it. This one reads, I caught my girlfriend cheating today. It was not funny seeing her doing that with my cousin. She asked for forgiveness. I pretended like I had forgiven them. Funny enough, I am the one feeding and clothing both of them. But deep down, the both of them will not live to see next month. So that is the message I got. So call our line 0700-7000-977. 0700-7000-977. 0916-257-1214. 0916-257-1214. Start calling right now. Let's talk about this situation that our friend has found himself. He needs you to talk to him and tell him what you think he should do. Because he has already made up his mind that, hey, the both of them will not live to see next month. Is that a wise idea? Or should he just tell them, leave my house and end the relationship with his girlfriend? Instead of going that far, taking lives that he didn't create, what would you advise him to do? 0700-7000-977. 0700-7000-977. You can also call 0916-257-1214. 0916-257-1214. 0700-7000-977. 0700-7000-977. 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That is the number to call. Call right now. Is it a good idea that he's planning to, you know, take their lives? Because at the end of the day, if he's found guilty, he might, you know, spend the rest of his life in jail. Hello, good evening. Welcome to Man Cave.
2: Oh, good evening.
0: Good evening. Who am I speaking with?
2: My name is Stephanie.
0: Your name is what?
2: Stephanie.
0: Okay, Stephanie. Okay, go ahead, Stephanie.
2: Okay, I think it's better he ends the relationship.
0: Abby?
2: Ask the cousin, give the cousin some time to move out of the house.
0: Yeah.
2: That's the best.
0: Okay. So what, hello?
2: Yeah, I can hear you.
0: What about the plans he has that he wants to, you know?
2: It's not worth it.
0: It's not worth it. It's okay, okay. So you should just end the relationship and give the guy time to leave his house.
2: Yes.
0: Okay, okay. Thank you so much. That is a more mature way to do it, right?
2: For me, yes.
0: Okay, okay. Thank you, Stephanie.
2: Thank you.
0: Yeah, okay. That makes the line free. Stephanie said, hey, don't do it. It's not even worth it. Just tell your cousin to leave your house and, you know, end the relationship and you move on. Life goes on. Who knows? You might meet someone who is more interesting. I mean, more... Someone who is going to be like more interested in you, someone that will make the relationship more interesting, and someone that will make you happier, and someone that will be more faithful, someone that will have everything that you need in a woman. So Stephanie is saying it's not worth it. Just let it go. You need to just try to have the ability to let things go. So call our line 0700 7000 977, 0700 7000 977. If you've just joined us, you're listening to Man Cave, reaching you from Metro 97.7 FM, Lagos. Okay, someone is here. Hello, good evening. Hello.
3: Hello.
0: Good evening. Please, can you turn on the volume on your radio set?
3: I've lost it.
0: Okay.
3: She's calling from Agor.
0: Okay, Ruth from Agor Palace. Okay, go ahead, Ruth.
3: Yeah, he should just... leave the lady. The girl is not for him.
0: Okay.
3: Yeah, no need of spinning his hand.
0: Okay. Well, no, you can understand how he feels right now. He's heartbroken.
3: I know. I know. But how can he take a life within three?
0: Okay.
3: He didn't know how the life come about. So let him just forge ahead.
0: Wow. Okay.
3: You need to make a better person.
0: Yes, exactly. Thank you so very much.
3: All right.
0: Okay, so that makes the line free. You heard her all the way from Agor Palace saying, hey, do not stain your hands. Just let it go. End the relationship and move on. Life must go on. The fact that she messed up with your heart doesn't mean your life will end there. You have your life ahead of you. Do not stain your hands. That was what our friend all the way from Agor Palace said. So what do you say? Okay, someone is here. Hello, good evening. Welcome to Man Cave.
4: Hello,
0: good evening. Can you stay a bit far from your phone? You're too close to your phone. Stay a bit far from your phone so I can hear you. I couldn't hear what you were saying.
4: Okay, yeah. So this is Mazi Fortune Obina.
0: Mazi Fortune Obina. Obina from Egbeda. Okay, go ahead.
4: Yeah. Okay, so my contribution and my advice is that you should just calm down first. Calm down. Because the air is human and the spirit is divine. And it's human nature to air. But it's not human nature to forgive. It takes a divine touch or influence. So what you should do is, because ask me, I'll say it is a sport. You don't breathe a sport and the fish because you eat the fish. So it's a sport.
0: Okay.
4: What you should do is just forgive them and send them away. It doesn't have to reconcile. When I have to reconcile to forgive somebody.
0: Okay.
4: So maybe in the family garden to say we can say sport for him. But don't let him back to that state where he can be tempted to do such a thing to lose.
0: Yeah.
4: That is just very, very simple thing. That in your hands is going to have a conflict on your conscience.
0: Okay, okay. Thank you so very much. Thank you for your contribution. It makes sense. Okay. Yeah. That makes the line free. Call our line 0700 7000 977. 0700 7000 977. What do you think our friends should do? Someone is here. Hello, good evening. Welcome to Man Cave.
5: Yeah, good evening.
0: Good evening.
5: Calling back.
0: Okay, go ahead.
5: Yes, sir. What I think is it's not worth it, actually.
0: Okay.
5: And because forgive himself.
0: Okay.
5: Forgive his cousin and his girlfriend.
0: Okay, so it's not worth it. They shouldn't try to take their lives.
5: As for the lives, he has no reason at all to take lives.
0: Okay.
5: I know it's painful though, but he just has to let go. That's it.
0: You should just try to, you know, try to let things go and move on. Is that what you're saying?
5: That is it. He has to forgive himself first of all.
0: Okay.
5: Then forgive the both of them.
0: Forgive himself? Did he offend himself?
5: Yeah.
0: I don't get that part. You're saying he has to forgive himself. What do you mean?
5: Forgiving himself in the aspect or in the sense of not doing the wrong thing.
0: Okay.
5: And then, you know, actually there's trust issues.
0: Yeah.
5: You understand? Yeah. There's trust issues. So he has to forgive himself and then just let it go, let it slide. Then allow them to just, you know, move on.
0: Okay.
5: If they are meant for each other, they should go ahead and then do their thing while he lives his life.
0: Okay. Okay, that is a good one. Okay, that makes the line free. Thank you so much. Our friend said, man, it's not worth it. Just let it go. Just move on. Move on. It's not worth it. So that was what our friend said. So what do you say? We got a situation on the ground right now. The message reads, I caught my girlfriend cheating on me today. It was not funny seeing her doing that with my cousin. She asked for forgiveness and I pretended like I had forgiven them. Funny enough, I'm the one feeding and clothing them, both of them. But deep down, the both of them will not live to see next month. He's asking, is that a good idea if I end it? Like if I just kill the both of them for doing this kind of thing to me? I feed and clothe them. Should I go ahead? 0700-7000-977. 0700-7000-977. Someone is right here on the radio. Hello, good evening. Welcome to Man Cave.
6: Yeah, good evening. My baby. Michael Evanjooks.
0: Michael, from where?
6: From Lagos.
0: Okay, go ahead, Michael.
6: Okay, very quickly, I have an advice for this young man.
0: Okay.
6: In the first place.
0: Yeah.
6: There's a place in the Bible that said, to avoid things like this, just one does need to get married.
0: Okay.
6: I'm bringing the man and you know, allow them to be under a roof.
0: Yeah.
6: Even if you are a pope, born again, there must be temptation.
0: that is a fact.
6: After me, I'm not concluding maybe the girl is bad, or maybe his cousin, his nephew is bad or whatever.
0: Okay.
6: But what I'm saying is that he should just take a decision for himself.
0: Yeah.
6: And also, if you are threatening to kill them or do away with them, do you know what is in their mind? So you just have to take decision for yourself and just move on with your life.
0: That's a very strong point. That's a very strong point, my bro. I never thought of that. Thank you for bringing that angle. That angle of the conversation. Now, there is a new layer to this conversation. Like, that particular part, I never thought of it. Now, you have plans that you want to, you know, buy the both of them. You don't know what they are cooking up, because this is like two of them against you. You're just one single person, and for them to, you know, have that kind of confidence to be doing it behind you, you can imagine they can take your life. You might be planning to do that, and you don't know what they're planning. Yeah, the last caller said you don't know their plans, so the best thing is just to let things go. Let things go and move on. Life must go on. Your life doesn't end there because your girlfriend betrayed you with your cousin. You have to just move on. Just let it go. 0700-7000-977. My producer, Chichi Okolo, has something to say. Okay, Chichi, go ahead.
7: Yes, I've been thinking about it and I've been listening to various people airing their opinions on this particular issue.
0: Yeah.
7: But Uchi, I just want to say something. I think this guy is not even in love with this girl. That's obsession, if you should ask me. Because for somebody you love in the first place, it's painful.
0: Yeah.
7: Though, but you won't even think of harming the person, putting the person in harm's way. And we are talking about your cousin here.
0: Yeah.
7: Your cousin is supposed to be your blood.
0: Yeah.
7: Why would you want to snuff away his life?
0: Hmm.
7: Because he cheated. And more so, the both of you are not even married.
0: Hmm.
7: Do you understand where I'm coming from?
0: Yes, I do.
7: So, having looked at all these things, I think this man in question needs to work on his own emotions. He has... I'm not a doctor.
0: Yeah.
7: But I think he needs to see a shrink.
0: Hmm.
7: He needs to go through therapy. Because if you're thinking about this kind of thing,
0: yeah,
7: thinking deep, for the mere thought of it at all,
0: hmm,
7: the mere thought of it alone goes to show that there's just something wrong somewhere with you.
0: Yeah.
7: It's painful, but a reasonable person will say, okay, it has happened.
0: Yeah, just move on.
7: Just move on.
0: Yeah.
7: I've forgiven the both of you. It's not, I'm not saying it's easy.
0: Hmm.
7: Because each and every one of us at one point or the other have been through heartbreak.
0: Yeah.
7: Yeah, it's a very painful experience that is pretty difficult to come out from.
0: Yeah.
7: But at the same time, you just have to move on because life continues.
0: Hmm.
7: I mean, she is not the only person in the world.
0: Yeah.
7: Even if you planned marrying her, even if you spent so much on her, I mean, how much have you spent that is worth you spending the rest of your life
0: in jail
7: behind bars?
0: Yeah.
7: Do you understand what I'm saying?
0: Yeah, I do.
7: So this young man, I think he needs to work on himself.
0: Okay.
7: He needs to work on himself.
0: Okay. You heard Chichi. Chichi said you need to work on yourself for the fact that you're not in that kind of, you know, ambition or that kind
7: of it at all.
0: That means you, in the first place, you were not in love with your girlfriend. And the fact that she actually cheated with your cousin, I mean, someone that is related to you by blood, and you have
7: I'm
0: such plans.
7: Thinking about finishing the both of them.
0: Yeah.
7: No.
0: So it means you need to work on yourself, that you are the one who has problem. Who knows? Maybe you are not even, you know, giving that the lady attention. And now she's, you know,
7: no, getting... he even choked, because there's a way you choke a lady, and
0: yeah,
7: the lady begins to look for somewhere to let off the steam.
0: Yes.
7: Do you understand what I'm saying? So, I mean, maybe the cousin lent a listening ear,
0: yes,
7: or a shoulder to lean on.
0: Exactly.
7: One thing led to the other. And remember, from all indications, the three of them cohabit.
0: Mm-hmm.
7: So, I mean, things like this are bound to happen.
0: Yeah.
7: And are bound to occur. And so, who do you blame?
0: Hmm.
7: You have yourself to blame.
0: Okay. So, if you've just joined us and listening to Man Cave, reaching you from Metro 97.7 FM Lagos, this is the voice of Uche Igwe. I will have a situation on the ground, and it reads, we got a message from someone who sent this message anonymously. And it reads, I caught my girlfriend cheating today, and it was not funny seeing her doing that with my cousin. She asked for forgiveness and I pretended like I had forgiven them. Funny enough, I am the one feeding and clothing both of them. But deep down, the both of them will never live to see next month. You go far, go far, gone. Did you get that? So call our line 0700-7000-977. 0700-7000-977 or 0916-257-1214. 0916-257-1214. 0700-7000-977. 0700-7000-977. 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Start calling right away. So let me take it again. I caught my girlfriend cheating today. It was not funny seeing her doing that with my cousin. She asked for forgiveness and I pretended like I had forgiven them. Funny enough, I'm the one feeding and clothing both of them. But deep down, the both of them will never leave to see next month. Is it a good idea? Advise me. Should I go ahead and kill the both of them for, you know, betraying me? Or should I just let it go? But it's not easy for me to let it go. So I just have to kill the both of them. That will make me happier. call our line 0700 7000 977. 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
7: I still want to say something.
0: Okay.
7: You know, the last caller said something.
0: Yeah.
7: That's why it's advised that everybody goes to get married.
0: Hmm.
7: Instead of cohabiting.
0: Yeah.
7: With somebody that you're not married to.
0: Hmm.
7: You know, sometimes these kind of temptations could arise from it.
0: Yeah.
7: Yeah, I believe this is a warning. Anybody might call me. I'm not trying to be holier than thou, but I do not advise living in with somebody you're not married to.
0: Hmm.
7: I don't advise people to do that.
0: Yeah.
7: Because now this is one of the things, or that is one of the factors that led to this, and more so you're living with your cousin.
0: Yeah.
7: Again.
0: Yeah.
7: So that temptation would arise at one time or the other.
0: Yeah. Okay, so let's go on our first break on the show, talking about Man Cave. So we'll be back to take more of your calls. If you've just joined us, you're listening to Metro 97.7 FM Lagos. It's now 28 minutes to 8. So let's go listen to a piece of music. And the song I want to play you is titled... Beautiful Things. Oh, no. Sorry, I am here for someone else. That is the title of the song you're about to listen to.

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Lagos, I want to believe you enjoyed our program talking about Man Cave. 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

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This is the place where we talk about high life. You know, if you don't know about high life, this is the place where you get to get the flesh and the bone and the tender, everything about high life. This is where you get to enjoy great high life music of yesteryear, of the present day, you know, and I'm very sure that you're going to be having a fun day tonight. Like, it's going to be fun. Okay, so some people are asking, oh, what is high life? High life that is old school. No, high life is more than just mere entertainment. It's more than just music. It is considered a divine force. I mean, it is something that... you know, it's a pillar of education. It's something that is in your subconscious. It's not just it's not a normal music. It's the way of life of the people. It's the culture of the people. It's a pattern. It's a lifestyle. It's a struggle. It's their pain. It's their joy. It's everything. So I welcome you to a very fantastic, edition of The Best of Our Life with Atomic K. Tonight I will be rolling with Chichi Okolo, and together we'll be doing this, you know, we'll be rolling from now to tonight. But now I want to drop a song from Ghana, so we're going all the way to Ghana. Just so that we can, that's our Ghanaian brothers, you know, our Chalais, you know, around, have a feel of what their sound is like, and of course enjoy the rhythm tonight. So this one is coming from Black Beat of Ghana, and the title is Owokonife. You're wondering, right? Yeah, some of them spoke Yoruba. They sang in Yoruba because majority of the highlife people, you know, they cut across culture and they tried as much as possible to project other cultures as well. So long is African. So this is Black Beat of Ghana. Black Beat of Ghana. And this track I'm dropping for you is entitled Owokonife. Don't go nowhere. Stay with me.

Thank you.

0: Oh yeah, the blood beat of Ghana there and Wokon Ife. Of course, this is a very popular Ghanaian group, you know, and they've been there since the 50s, yeah, early 50s. And that particular track you listen to, Wokon Ife, was released in 1961 under, you know, the Decca Records. And of course, one of the very hits, you know, that this group produced. Well, I have with me Chi Chi tonight, and I just want to say hello.
1: Yeah, hello Lagos. Hello to the best of my life. You mean that track, Owokon Ife?
0: Money is not love.
1: I'm happy because this is coming from a Ghanaian group.
0: Yeah.
1: And they did it in Yoruba.
0: Yeah.
1: Are there Yoruba speaking parts of Ghana?
0: Oh yeah, great. Yeah, so like I told you, like a place like my place, in Ejigbo local government of Osun State, we have a huge number of my people in Ghana. So you have some people that speak Yoruba, and I mean, it's just the way it is. These people, they don't just do songs for their people. They come to Nigeria as well to do some music. So
1: it's like a cross culture
0: thing. Yeah, a cross culture kind of.
1: That's very interesting because you see, it only goes to cement the bilateral
0: relationship with other countries, African countries.
1: Exactly.
0: Myself, to the one we're not having with South Africans.
1: With other countries, you see. It's more like exporting our culture in terms of language.
0: Mm-hmm.
1: And I'm sure they also export things like food. You know, music has a way of bridging the gap between two different countries.
0: Yeah.
1: Between two different entities.
0: Like football. So exactly. It is a universal language.
1: Exactly. That's the beauty of high life, life music. And you can use it to preach the culture, to preach about the culture of another particular region.
0: People, yes.
1: That is not even the indigenous people that own that particular language.
0: Mm-hmm. That's true.
1: We are just using this opportunity to bring in what is happening in South Africa.
0: Yeah, thank you. Yes,
1: exactly. I wish that South Africans would learn
0: from what is happening right now. I mean, we are supposed to be brothers.
1: We are supposed to be brothers. Yes, one. As Africans, we are supposed to be one. We are supposed to see ourselves as, you know, family, not being hostile towards each other or one another. You know, so what is happening in South Africa is very disturbing, and it gives a great source of concern. It should give a great source of concern to the heads of states of African countries. Because even in Europe, you know, they see themselves as one. I've never heard that one European country, you know, is hostile to another European country.
0: And you know the funniest thing, I know that, you know, Nigerians have proved their worth to South Africans in time past. I mean, so many diplomatic and economic sacrifices have been paid. You know, they contributed to one or two things in their life that, you know, you can't just look away. So they should not, I don't think it's something that they want to do, like trying to drag Nigeria out of their lives. I mean, they can handle it. But you know what? We're not going to make this an issue of South Africa. We're just going to play more music, you know. But the thing is, we want South Africans to know that we are supposed to be one. We're supposed to be brothers. Look at the color of your skin, then you understand better what we're talking about. Well, Well, at this point, I'm just going to drop something from another guy, Dede Ojo, by the way, Evangelist Dede Ojo, one born on 10th of July, 1938. And it was one of those fantastic musicians that we had. It was Christian James Ogundele Ojo. And this track I'm bringing to you tonight is I Don't Know Why She Loves Me. The first one is saying, Owokoni fe, money is not love. This one is saying, I don't know why she loves, like, love is in the air tonight. But, well, I'm just going to let it play so that you can enjoy the rhythm and, of course, the lyrics. Enjoy the best of our life with Atomic Air.

0: loves me. Yeah, she doesn't, he doesn't know why she loves him, but, well, she loves him anyway. And that particular track, we went way back as, early as 1970s, especially, for, Dele Ojo. This particular track, you know, was said to be 1976. People were not sure if it's 1975 or 1976. I mean, there's a bit of, maybe I need Femi Esho. Mr. Femi Esho, like really, I will have put, you know, just put a call through to know if this is right or not. But then, I think it's one of those days where I miss those people, people that were strong, you know, people that were there when iLife was just growing.
1: Custodian.
0: Yes, custodians of the culture, of the iLife culture. And they're not here anymore. But yeah, my respect to you, Mr. Femi Esho. Thank you for all that you gave. But this particular track, Dele Ojo, went all the way back in 1970s, and of course it was one of those hits, you know, that he had in the 70s. He formed his band, his Stars Brothers, in the early 1960s. He was credited to be one that pioneered, you know, having bass guitar in his music as part of the, you know, arrangements for his music. So he did well as a band leader and also as a singer as in High Life. So Dele Ojo would be missed. Of course, he passed, and he left us with the legacy that we're still enjoying today. Now I'm going way to the east. This time around, I'm going to take something from Celestine Uku. Yes, that's one of my greatest guy in the east. Of course, I have a few of them. Maybe Edio Conta is another one. But you know what? I'm just going to play Celestine Uku first. And when we come back, we'll do more of iLife music. For now, it's Celestine Uku. Yeah, enjoy it on the Best of iLife with the Atomic K.
1: Which one is strong?

0: Oh, I love Celestine Uku. He has this relaxed, sensuous form of her life. And if we just, I mean, there's no way you're not going to flow. That particular track is entitled When Ererin Bought Emmy. And of course, Celestine Uku is Igbo, but then that was done in Efik language.
1: Efik language.
0: Yeah, so you.
1: Which translates to no rest till death.
0: Wow, no rest in life. You see?
1: Exactly.
0: No rest in life till death, right? So, you just continue to do it. The Yorubas will say, Enitiku donisimi. That's whoever is gone, that's the only person that you can say is resting. Yeah, so
1: it's more like
0: you keep working, you keep doing it until the last day when you say no, I can't do it anymore.
1: It's over. When there's life, there's hope.
0: Yes.
1: Okay. So Celestine Uku is one person that is so philosophical.
0: Yeah.
1: Listen to most
0: like I think a lot of allied musicians, in all fairness to them, majority of them are allied. Philosophical, they have a way of digging deep into people's lives, you know, like they could see the pains, the years, they are deep thinkers, they could see through you and then know, you know, what you're feeling, and they just, you know, serve it a la carte, you know.
1: You know, there's something that they say about arts, that arts for art's sake is a crime. So you don't do art for art's sake. These are people who have messages.
0: Yeah.
1: Who have very, very important things, lessons they want people to learn from, particularly the one they draw from life. And if you read their stories, you find out that a lot of them spoke from their own personal experiences.
0: Mm-hmm. Yeah.
1: So no, not just that they did music.
0: Yeah, they told stories.
1: They told stories.
0: Yes, and told about life, real life.
1: Exactly.
0: Experiences.
1: Didactic lessons that this music came with.
0: Yeah, so back to back we've been playing. We played for you earlier, Blackbeat, Daily Ojo, and the one you just listened to was coming from Celestine Uku. Yeah, Igbo, but then the song was done in Efik language. But at this time, we're going to move ahead. There's this other one that I love so much. I don't want to say so badly. But then this is Eddie Okunta, and the track is entitled BC. Yeah, what about BC? You got to find out yourself, all right? Play.

0: Before basically you somebody on the show, I mean, that particular track was done by Eddie Okonte, and honestly, I enjoyed the beginning to the end of it. I mean, it's one thing that High Life has, instrumentation is music itself, you know, for the real High Lifers. So if you want to enjoy High Life, you must know that instrumentation in between beginning or the end is an arrangement that you must listen to. It's part of the show, and that particular track just took me, I mean, to another level. Like, Chichi, you understand what this guy was trying to say, right?
1: You kept mentioning BC.
0: Like, BC won't kill him.
1: BC, I in fact,
0: oh, Lulu, family. BC, like, whatever BC.
1: BC does, I'm so much in love with
0: you. Like, BC, I can't do anything without you, BC.
1: I just wonder how much love this BC or whatever this BC has done to him.
0: Ah. It is well. Anyway, we want to go further in this, and then this time around, we'll be doing something from Sound Warrior and his Oriental Brothers. Sound Warrior and his Oriental Brothers. This is Eluwa. Something I've been longing to play. Yeah, I'm just going to allow you to enjoy. Chichi, behave yourself. Okay, so I'll let you enjoy this one, Eluwa, by Sound Warrior and his Oriental Brothers. Enjoy it. Metro 97.7 FM, the best of our life with Atomic Air.

You say you know dance. You must dance. We're young now tonight. Oriental Brothers International Band from Owerri, Imo State. That band was formed in 1972. That is the aftermath, after the Civil War.

The founders of the group, you know, were core members, including Chief Ferdinand Dansach, Emeka Opara, Godwin Kabaka Opara, Christogonos Ezebiro, that's Dr. Sir Warrior himself, and Obina, Prince Ichita, and, you know, quite a number of them. But you know what? This band was something else.

0: Oh, okay. Yeah. So I think we need to continue. We'll leave this one to play. We will not stop, you know, because this song is just vibrating and re-vibrating in my head. And we've been doing our own dancing in the studio. I don't know what you're up to, but if you're not dancing, you need to go for a checkup. Something must be wrong. Because you must be nodding anyhow with a song. It's mad. Okay. So, that particular track was done after, you know, the Civil War, when, you know, a lot of people were trying to heal. Chichi, what can you say about the vibe?
1: Yeah, one can safe.
0: What was he saying?
1: One can safe. He's talking about the world, trying to connect the world with where God lives, which is heaven.
0: Hmm.
1: So if you noticed at the beginning of the song, he was uttering some sentences. Hmm. That was a prayer he was saying.
0: Okay.
1: He was saying, oh, that God, in this world, we're in your hands.
0: Okay.
1: We don't even know where to start from. Before you, we are children.
0: Hmm.
1: But all in all, God, we're in your hands.
0: Hmm.
1: And he's talking in that song about the world generally. You know, the kind of things that happens in the world. That's why, Wanka, Wanka Le, which means this world self. That's what he's saying. Wanka, this world, you know.
0: Hmm.
1: You don't even know where to start.
0: You don't know where to start.
1: In essence, he was saying, you don't even know where to start except you put your trust
0: in God.
1: In God.
0: Yeah, so that's it. The mystery of life. Sometimes it looks, you know, that you're not, you don't know how to do things anymore. Maybe you're going through a situation and you're just in that situation where you're so confused.
1: Exactly.
0: But at the end of the day, you know, it's not the way you think. Life is a puzzle itself. It's not the way you plan it. It's coming out in another way. And somehow, you just find your way around it and then you're getting better
1: life
0: at it.
1: Life generally is a mystery.
0: Yeah, it's a mystery. It's
1: life
0: a puzzle.
1: Life is unfair.
0: Mm.
1: And that is the reality we have to accept.
0: Yeah, but it's fair to some other people.
1: It's fair and it's unfair.
0: Yes.
1: It's both ways.
0: Yeah, black and white.
1: Some
0: yeah, like
1: lose,
0: the, like
1: win.
0: You say yin yang, yeah. Mm-hmm. So.
1: You know, so that is what these high life artists most of the time try to make us understand, that some will, some will win, some will lose.
0: Hmm.
1: Life is just generally unfair.
0: Unfair to people, yeah. So generally, life is just unfair. So, you don't expect that you win everything. You don't expect that you lose everything, because life is so unfair. So at this point, we're going to do another song, but this time around, we just want to say, a kind of greetings to our audience, talking about, Pastor Ogiri and his wife, who just, they just marked 27 years in marriage. We've been playing love song, and I think we should just extend, this to them, Pastor Ogiri and, Mrs. Titi Ogiri, for, celebrating, another year together as lovers. I'm gonna give you something very beautiful. I hope that you continue to see the love that, you know, that sparked your life at the beginning of your lives. And I hope that the love will take you through the rest of your life forever together. Mm. Yeah, that's what I'm wishing you. This is Sonny Neji, and the track I'm giving you tonight already, people know. Yeah, people already know. So I'm giving you Oruka, and I'm sure that you're going to enjoy it. From me to you, I'm going to play Sonny Neji, and this time around, it's Oruka. Stay with me. Don't go nowhere.

0: How can you listen to this song and you're not moving? Soninejie, the singer, a songwriter, performer, and an entertainer of no mean repute. Loving you here, Soninejie. Thank you for all that you've given. And, just recently I saw that he's been pulling his gig back into the scene, and I'm just loving it over and over again. Thank you, Soninejie, for that particular track, Ruka. And that was dedicated, to Pastor Ogiri and his wife for celebrating 27 years together as husband and wife. So please, if you have one, if you have that Omwele, you know what I'm talking about? You don't want to let her go. If you have that guy that is so good to you, you don't want to let him go. Why don't you make it forever? Eh? And stop becoming Lord of the Ring. Some of you are carrying it for years. 7 years, 10 years, like, really? No, come on. Can you just sit it? Once and for all, make it happen. Oruka there, from Soninejie, and I just love the passion he sings. Chichi, what can you say about Soninejie? I love the passion for me. I love the gig. I love his vibe. I love, like, I'm not falling in love with you right now.
1: One guy that mm-hmm. just came and just blew.
0: Yeah.
1: He didn't even take in time. He knows his onions when mm-hmm. it comes to songs, and you find out that his songs always hit.

0: the rooftop. Whenever it comes, Oruka is one song that at a time, most weddings will always play
1: it. Yeah.
0: If not all the weddings, then almost all the weddings I attend always play Oruka.
1: So, I mean, it was...
0: it became a national anthem for weddings.
1: Yeah, so just so you know, Oruka was released in 2003, and it was the lead single of his album, Unchained. The album that had that track was named Unchained. So, it was recorded in Nigeria and also in Ghana. So, and, of course, like Chichi said, it featured on almost all the parties that year, that particular year. Even now, it's still featuring. So, that's how great that song is. And you know, the man is still around, still so very much around. So I mean, you might want to have a gig, or you might just call him, yeah, let him do something, because presently a lot of our life people are living the same, yeah, because they're getting older, but they need to be celebrated anyway. I think we should say our goodbyes on the show, and so this is where we draw the curtain. Yes, this is where we have to roll. Don't forget that the best of our life is always on your face, is always on your radio, is always in your room every time, you know, at exactly 8 p.m. every Friday night. Every Friday night, yes, you know that we'll come to you to just present highlight music. And we're using this opportunity to call everybody that, you know, have one or two things that can be, you know, showcase during this segment. You can come on and let's do business together. So yeah, that is what we're saying. Let's do business together. Well, I'm going to do something. I'm going to drop a song for you. This is coming from Caveman. Caveman, one of the groups, you know, that are taking high life to another level in recent times. I've listened to quite a number of their songs. Their vibes too is undeniably, you know, interesting. They have this thing that makes you feel like the young people are already taking the baton from the older people when it comes to to allied music, to folk music, just like people like Flavor, people like Chike, people like Yemi Alade, and yeah, a host of them. So I think Alive has come to stay. Yeah, nobody's taking it away. Even when you have the Afro beats, you still have the basics, you know. You still find High Life somewhere in the corner. That's how interesting how fun High Life can be. Well, we have to leave you. Chichi is saying hello to everybody, and of course, until we come your way again next week, same station. You want to say hello or you want to say goodbye? Which one do you want to say now?
0: Yeah, I want to say hello Lagos and good night Lagos. I remember this program is open
1: for sponsorship. Yeah,
0: please.
1: People are already asking us, let's make it 2 hours, but we can't do that because one hour is not even sponsored.
0: Please help us keep this program on air.
1: Yeah, and keep the culture of the Nigerian people alive through High Life Music, because, you know, it's an embodiment of education, it's an embodiment of memories, you know, and all of that. You hear music that was done in 1970s, in 1960s, and it just helped people to, you know, recollect some things and
0: relax.
1: Like,
0: it has a way of relaxing you.
1: Yeah, just like our local jazz.
0: Like a laxative.
1: Yeah.
0: That is what High Life Music is all about.
1: Okay. So,
0: to make you happy, please.
1: Chichi is begging. Let me to have John to beg.
0: All those Igbo businessmen. My Igbo brothers, please, you people can come and buy like 5 minutes on this program. 5 minutes.
1: Yeah, so, well, like I said, I'm going to leave you in the hands of Caveman. And this one is Adugo. So everybody's celebrating one or two things tomorrow. This is for you. And to you walking down the aisle. This is for you. Caveman Adugo. And I'm sure you're going to enjoy it. Catch you next week. Don't go nowhere. Stay with Metro. Bye.

0: was a bio me or Danny Raw on the program, The Best of High Life. If you did enjoy that package, you know you've got to join again. That will be on a Friday from 7 p.m. Do keep a date. We'll now take you to the newsroom for Metro FM News Beat at 9. 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

0: 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The Lagos State Government has made registration with the Lagos State Residence Registration Agency, LASRA, compulsory for the enrollment of learners in all public and private schools in the state, beginning with the 2026-2027 academic session. The Deputy Director, Public Affairs, Office of Education Quality Assurance, Adepoju Adeyemi, made this known today in a statement. Mrs. Adeyemi said schools will be required to obtain and record the valid LASRA registration number of every learner as part of the admission and enrollment process from Monday, September 14, 2026. She said the directive approved by the Commissioner for Basic and Secondary Education, Tolani Alibalogu, was being implemented through the OEQA as part of efforts by the state government to establish a comprehensive and verifiable database of learners in Lagos. Adeyemi said the initiative was part of the government's broader strategy to develop a reliable database of learners that would improve planning, monitoring, and service delivery across education sector. The Minister of Education, Dr. Tunji Alausa, has come out to say examination questions were allegedly obtained for 3,000 naira before the conduct of the National Examinations Council examinations, NECO, describing the developments, the level of examination malpractice in the country as mind-boggling. Alausa made the revelation at a meeting with the National Association of Proprietors of Private Schools and other stakeholders in the education sector, where he warned parents, teachers, proprietors, principals, invigilators, and students against practices capable of undermining the integrity of public examinations. He said examination malpractice had for years been tolerated in the country, creating an unfair system in which students who prepared genuinely for examinations were disadvantaged by those who gained access to leaked questions. According to him, the situation was particularly dangerous because it could push honest students into malpractice as they sought to compete with candidates who had access to examination materials before the tests. The Nigerian Security and Civil Defense Corps, NSCDC, has rescued 15 minors trafficked and sold for 2 million naira each by a fake official of a civil society organization through the National Council of Child Rights Advocates. The NSCDC Public Relations Officer, PRO, Mr. Babawale Afolabi, made this known at the NSCDC headquarters in Abuja. Mr. Babawale said that a member of a syndicate presented himself as an official of the National Council of Child Rights Advocates to the parents of the children, deceiving them into handing over their children to him. Afolabi said that 15 of the 16 trafficked children from Kama, Madaki, and Gudindi Mada communities, Kokona, local government area of Nasarawa State, were rescued from their buyers. He further said that three buyers, one male and two females, have been apprehended in connection with the case. The federal government will soon close the first Niger Bridge linking Onitsha in Anambra State and with Asabad in Delta State for 2 weeks. The Federal Minister of Works, Anambra State Field Headquarters, who announced this today, said the closure will take effect from Monday, 7th September 2026. The Anambra State Comptroller of the Ministry, Timothy Emenike, said in a statement that the decision followed a recent inspection of a vandalized section of the bridge by the Minister of Works, Dave Umahi. Mr. Emenike explained that the closure was necessary to enable the government to carry out emergency maintenance and rehabilitation works on the bridge, as some scavengers had reportedly removed bolts and rods from the bridge. And that is it on Metro FM News Beat at 9. You can watch us live on Facebook, facebook.com/metro977live. Radio NigeriaLagos.gov.ng. You can also contact the newsroom on 0803-331-3103. Food for thought. Change will always come with opportunity. The news was edited by Dade Doyin Salako. I'm Uche Igwe. Good evening.
1: Yo, where you been?
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1: That's right.
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0: Honesty, they say, is the best policy. And truth, of course, can be stranger than fiction. President Bola Ahmed Tinubu has been called all sorts of names. But the truth is, he was bold and truthful enough to tell Nigerians his plans for the country. He promised subsidy removal, liberalization of the foreign exchange regime, and tax reforms to boost government revenue. He also promised ambitious infrastructural projects, emphasizing that his policies will be long-term, focusing on future generations. And now, even the blind can see that he's keeping to his words. Are the effects biting and a bit uncomfortable? Oh yes, but these are foundational reforms necessary to get our dear country on the path of recovery and growth. My fellow Nigerians, Rome was not built in a day. Let's support the government to lay a solid foundation for a brighter tomorrow.
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0: get one tanker we just fall now. 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
1: Oh boy, bring four gallon, bring five. 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
0: Ah, madam. 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Where you dey go? You won't because of fuel go kill yourself and your children? Ah, what if as you dey pack them like this, the fuel just explode? 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
1: Ah, na true. 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
2: Fuel explosion. 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Make you day safe.

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1: It's 10 o'clock. This is the network service of Radio Nigeria. Welcome to the news. I am Olayemi Dania. The headlines. Federal government announces closure of First Niger Bridge. Ministry of Blue Economy transfers functions of Shippers Council to Ports Authority. Borno State government records 1.8 million school enrollment. And police rescue two abandoned babies in the FCT. The commentary is on checking the wave of building collapse in the country. Do remember you can follow us on Instagram and X at Radio Nigeria HQ and on Facebook at facebook.com/Radio Nigeria Network. Another news in full. The federal government has announced the closure of the First Niger Bridge in Onitsha, Anambra State, for the commencement of emergency repair works. A statement by the Federal Controller of Works in Anambra State, Mr. Timothy Eminike, indicates that the closure will take effect from Monday, September 7, 2026, to Monday, September 21, 2026. According to the statement, the Minister of Works, Senator David Omahi, during the inspection of a vandalized section of the bridge where bolts and iron rods were removed, said the bridge will be closed to replace the stolen components. The statement encourages motorists and other road users to use the second Niger Bridge route through Obosi towards Asaba in Delta State throughout the closure. It emphasizes that appropriate traffic diversion arrangements, road signs, safety barriers, traffic control personnel and other necessary safety measures will be deployed to guide motorists and ensure the safety of road users and construction personnel. The governor of Kwara State, Malam Abdurrahman Abdurrazak, has urged personnel of the Kwara State Road Traffic Management Authority, QATMA, to uphold professionalism, efficiency, discipline and integrity in the discharge of their duties. The governor gave the charge while presenting 8 operational motorcycles to the agency at the Minister of Transportation in Ilorin to strengthen traffic monitoring, enforcement, mobility and road safety operations across the state. Represented by the Commissioner for Transportation, Malam Lafia Aliu, the governor commended QATMA for its efforts in traffic management and urged the personnel to perform their duties in accordance with relevant laws and regulations while demonstrating courtesy and fairness in dealing with members of the public. Receiving the motorcycles on behalf of the authority, the QATMA Chief Executive Officer, Malam Abdullahi Oba, thanked the governor for his continued support, noting that previous interventions in logistics and operational equipment had significantly improved the authority's effectiveness. Enugu State Governor Dr. Peter Mba has approved the appointment of new chairman and members of 6 key state institutions as part of efforts to strengthen governance, reform institutions and enhance effective service delivery. The institutions are the Enugu State Civil Service Commission, where Professor Gabriel Aja is appointed chairman, with Ambrose Nwodo as secretary, Enugu State Technical and Vocational Education and Training, TVET, with Dr. Amaka Ngene as new chairman, while Mrs. Joy Odike will serve as secretary, and Enugu State University of Science and Technology ESUT Governing Council, with Mr. Victor Chukwani appointed chairman. Others are Institute of Management and Technology, IMT, Governing Council that will be chaired by Mr. Chinedu Onu, Enugu State Polytechnic, Iwolo, Governing Council where Deaconess Ifoma Nwobodo is appointed chairman, while Reverend Father Professor Anthony Aniagboso Igwe is director, and Enugu State College of Education Technology Technical Asset, Governing Council to be chaired by Mr. Nwabueze Ugu. The appointments, which was contained in a public service announcement signed by the Secretary to the Enugu State Government, Professor Chidi Ebere Onya, takes effect immediately. Muslims have been urged to always adhere strictly to the teachings of Islam to attain salvation in the hereafter. The chief imam of Hasbunallahu Mosque, Imam Abdurrafiu Abdulkarim, gave the advice during a Jumat sermon in Ilorin, Kwara State. Imam Abdurrafiu noted that whoever introduced new innovations into the religion would be punished in the hereafter, as all Muslims were enjoined to practice Islam in accordance with the practice and teachings of Prophet Muhammad. The imam stressed that those who emulate the exemplary qualities of the noble prophet will always overcome challenges in their daily activities. He also urged wealthy Muslims to assist those in need to ameliorate their plight.
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2: Digital lending is making it easier for Nigerians to access quick loans, but failure to repay on time has raised concerns over some debt recovery practices. 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
1: The Minister of Marine and Blue Economy, Adeboyega Oyetola, has directed the transfer of the inland dry port functions of the Nigerian Shippers Council, NSC, to the Nigerian Ports Authority, NPA, to ensure a clear separation between port economic regulation, development, and operations. In a statement, his special advisor, Bolaji Akinola, explained that the minister will constitute a committee to oversee the transition of the NSC into the newly established Nigeria Ports Economic Regulatory Agency, NPERA, following President Bola Tinubu's assent to the NPERA Act 2026. The minister said the directives were aimed at establishing a clear institutional framework for the new port economic regulatory regime, eliminating overlapping responsibilities and ensuring that agencies under the Federal Ministry of Marine and Blue Economy operate within clearly defined mandates. According to the statement, the NPERA Act, signed by President Tinubu in August, formally establishes a substantive economic regulator for Nigeria's port sector, ending a two-decade wait for a dedicated statutory port economic regulator. Under the new law, the Nigerian Shippers Council, which had served as the country's interim port economic regulator since 2014, will transform into NPERA. Ms. Oyetola said NPERA will focus primarily on economic regulatory functions, including tariff and charge regulation, promotion of competition, licensing, service standards, commercial dispute resolution, and protection of port users. The Delta State Government has directed relevant ministries, departments, and agencies to intensify efforts at implementing programs that will stimulate economic activities. The State Commissioner for Works, Rural Roads, and Public Information, Mr. Charles Aniago, gave the directive in Asaba while briefing journalists on government policies and programs aimed at alleviating the hardship being experienced by residents. Mr. Aniago said the socio-economic interventionist measures will cover infrastructure development, workers' welfare, empowerment programs, and strategic investments designed to inject more resources into the local economy.
3: The course of time felt the impact of the many noble reforms introduced by the government at the federal level, which is why we're able to undertake a number of projects that are mind-boggling in terms of the capital requirements that will improve the environment, add value to outlook of infrastructure in the states without having to trigger any form of inflation.
1: Mr. Aniago maintained that the state government was working towards institutionalizing the proposed payment of a 13th month salary for civil servants. The federal government says it remains committed to tackling decades-long environmental degradation in Ogoniland. The Minister of Environment, Mr. Balarabi Lawal, gave this assurance in Bodo City, Gokana local government area of River State, during the 10th anniversary of the Ogoni cleanup project. He emphasized that significant progress had been recorded in mangrove restoration, which had led to the return of aquatic life to local waterways.
4: making organic new national priority has accelerated and intensified remediation and livelihood restoration efforts in Ogoniland and created over 8,000 jobs for youth and women. This marks a new chapter for these young people, and we urge them to use this opportunity to improve their lives and the lives of their families.
1: The project coordinator, Hydrocarbon Pollution Remediation Project, HIPREP, Professor Neni Barry Zabi, appealed to shoreline communities to avoid acts capable of affecting the ecosystem negatively, such as cutting of mangroves.
5: One encouraging development we are beginning to witness is the gradual return of fish and other aquatic species, which gives us hope that the restoration is producing visible results. However, I wish to use this opportunity to appeal particularly to shoreline communities. Overharvesting poses a serious challenge to the sustainability of aquatic resources.
1: Other stakeholders at the event appreciated the gains recorded by HIPREP in Ogoni cleanup exercise since 2016. The National Council of Women Societies, NCWS, has called on governments at all levels, political parties and the private sector to create more opportunities for women to participate meaningfully in politics and decision-making processes ahead of next year's general election. The national president of NCWS, Princess Edna Azura, made the call at a news conference in Abuja ahead of the first Nigeria Women Peace Democracy Summit and Awards 2026. Princess Azura urged stakeholders to deliberately provide women with equal access to political appointments, leadership training, campaign financing, and policy-making processes.
6: As Nigeria prepares for the 2027 general election, this historic gathering comes at a defining moment. We expect to host over 3,000 distinguished delegates, mobilizing women across all political, ethnic, religious, and generational divides, peaceful elections, conflict prevention, and inclusive governance.
1: The national president of the council explained that the summit will provide a platform for high-level policy discussions on democracy, governance and women's leadership, as well as peace building and conflict prevention and resolution.
7: We eat lots of things that are making us be unhealthy, and naturally Nigerian women, their older age, are not used to sporting like me.
1: Princess Azura said the summit was anchored on the United Nations Security Council Resolution 1325 on Women, Peace and Security, and aligns with Sustainable Development Goals 5 and 16, as well as the African Union Agenda 2063.
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12: Let's have some peace. 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
13: And countries only develop and grow when there is peace and stability.
12: There are different kinds of problems in every society, and so in every country.
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12: Let us sit down like brothers and sisters. 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
13: Remember, you have to give account of every action you take, if not here on earth, then before your creator.
12: Please let us work together for a peaceful Nigeria. Let us work together. Nigeria
0: will be great. Radio Nigeria, uplifting the people and uniting the nation.
1: The Borno state government says it has recorded its highest ever school enrollment figure, with 1,801,295 learners captured in the newly presented 2024, 2025 and 2025-2026 annual school census ASC report. Commissioner for Education, Science and Technology and Innovation, Mr. Lawan Wakilbe, unveiled the report at the Minister of Education, Maiduguri, which indicates a jump of more than 1 million pupils in over 9 years. The commissioner attributed the newly public confidence in education and sustained state investment in rebuilding and expanding the sector to the improved enrollment, which grew steadily from 766,551 in 2017-2018 to the current 1,801,295. Mr. Lawan Wakilbe credited Governor Babagana Azulum for his sustained commitment to education and the Minister of Education, Dr. Tunji Alausa, for driving the national education data agenda, including the Digital National Education Management Information System, DINAMIS. The census, according to the Commission, shows that the number of functional public secondary schools rose from 34 in 2021 to 129 in 2026, and that the state achieved 100% reporting coverage across pre-primary, junior secondary, senior secondary and science and technical schools in the census cycle. The event was attended by the executives of SUBEB, UNICEF, donor partners and civil society organizations. And still on education, the federal government says it is taking steps to strengthen the National Commission for Mass Literacy, Adult and Non-Formal Education to effectively discharge its responsibilities of promoting literacy and lifelong learning across the country. The Minister of State for Education, Professor Suwaiba Ahmed, stated this in Abuja at a news briefing to commemorate the 2026 International Literacy Day. She said that the federal government was also rehabilitating school facilities and learning centers as part of efforts to provide accessible platforms for sustainable education. Professor Ahmed called on stakeholders in the education sector to renew their commitment to promoting lifelong learning and ensuring that every Nigerian has the opportunity to acquire literacy skills.
14: The challenge of youth and adult literacy is too vast to be tackled by government alone. I therefore call on state government, local government, development partners, civil society organizations, traditional and religious institutions, the private sector, community leaders, and the media to join their hands with NMEC in taking literacy programs to every community where they are needed.
1: The head of education sector, UNESCO, Mr. Oladimeji Adeyemi, said more than 739 million adults globally still lacked basic literacy skills and urged the Nigerian government to strengthen programs aimed at closing the literacy gap in the country.
15: Nigeria's own commitment to closing this gap is part of that global UNESCO's mandate on education for all places literacy at its core as the foundation for health, well-being, dignity, lifelong learning in line with Sustainable Development Goal 4. This is reflected in our continued partnership with the Federal Ministry of Education and our sister United Nations agencies that reach children and young people in crisis-affected communities.
1: Secretary of the National Commission for Mass Literacy, Adult and Non-Formal Education, Professor Mohammed Shuni, stressed the need for accurate data to enable government and other stakeholders to properly identify areas of need and design effective literacy interventions. The theme of the 2026 International Literacy Day is Literacy for People, the Planet, and Prosperity. And now to our security story, the FCT Police Command has rescued two abandoned babies in separate incidents recorded in Kurudu and Gwagwalada areas of the Federal Capital Territory. A statement by the Police Public Relations Officer, Josephine Ade, says a resident of Kurudu, identified as Mr. Innocent, reported at the Kurudu police station that he heard the cry of a baby carefully wrapped in a cloth and abandoned in a carton box. In response, the police officers from Kurudu Division alongside officers from the Juveniles and Women Care Department of the Division were promptly dispatched to the scene, where a baby boy was found and taken to a nearby hospital for medical assessment. While efforts are being intensified to unravel the circumstances surrounding the abandoned baby, According to the statement, a resident of Gokolata area of the FCT, identified as Mr. Ibrahim, discovered a baby girl who appeared to have been abandoned outside his gate. As concerned members of the community immediately rescued it and reported the matter at the Gokolata police station. The statement adds that the baby girl was promptly taken to the University of Abuja Teaching Hospital for medical examination and was receiving care before handover to the Social Welfare Department Secretariat. And that takes us to sports. Wafu B draw. Eaglets face Ivory Coast. Flamingos battle Ghana. Edo Queens set for final versus Ampem Dakar. Let's now join our sports desk for details.
16: Nigeria's Golden Eaglets and Flamingos now know their opponents for the Wafu Zombie Under-17 competition following draws held in Burkina Faso. The Golden Eaglets are in Group B of the 2026 Wafu B Under-17 Championship alongside Cote d'Ivoire and Niger Republic. With only three teams in the group, every game is crucial as the top two teams advance to the semi-final. Group A has hosts Burkina Faso, Ghana, Benin and Togo. The tournament runs from October 10th to 23rd in Burkina Faso and doubles as qualifiers for the 2027 Africa Under-17 Cup of Nations. The Flamingos were drawn in 14 Group B for the Wafu B Under-17 Girls Cup. They will face Ghana, Togo and Niger Republic. Group A comprises hosts Cote d'Ivoire, Burkina Faso and Benin. The girls competition holds in Cote d'Ivoire from September 15 to 28. For both Nigerian side, reaching the semi-final is key to securing a place at the 2027 Africa Under-17 Cup of Nations. Four Nigerian clubs begin their 2026-2027 CAF Interclub competition journey this weekend. In the CAF Champions League, champions Enugu Rangers host Benin AS Sobemap in the first leg of the preliminary round on Sunday at the MKO Abiola Sports Arena in Abeokuta. Rivers United travel to Cote d'Ivoire to face FC San Pedro on Saturday at 4 p.m. at the Laurent Poku Stadium. In the CAF Confederation Cup, Shooting Stars welcome Tunisia's giant CS Sfaxien to Nigeria on Saturday at 4 p.m. for the first leg. Academy Warriors host Guinness-Bissau UDIB on Sunday at the Rebel Stars Stadium in Ikene. If they progress, Academy will face Moroccan giant Raja Casablanca in round 2. First leg fixtures are scheduled for September 4th to 6th with the return leg from September 11th to 13th. The Nigeria Football Federation has urged all four clubs to fight for the nation's badge and restore Nigeria's competitiveness in African club football. Edo Queens of Nigeria and Ghana's Ampem Dakar ladies will meet in the Wafu B Women's Champion League qualifiers final after both sides recorded emphatic semi-final victories. The final will be a rematch of their Group B encounter, which Ampem Dakar won 2-1, handing Edo Queens their only defeat of the tournament. More significantly, the two West African heavyweights will now battle for the Wafu B title and a place in the CAF Women's Champions League on Saturday, 5th September 2020.
1: Thank you, Kenneth. And now the commentaries on checking the wave of building collapse in the country. It is written by Ifoma Amuta of our Enugu Zonal Station.
17: Building collapse is a sudden structural failure that can endanger lives and property. Unfortunately, it has become a recurring incident in many urban centers across the country, often linked to compromised building standards and poor regulatory enforcement. Several factors are responsible for building collapse. These include the use of substandard building materials, non-adherence to approved structural designs and building codes, the engagement of untrained or unprofessional builders and contractors, weak foundations built on unverified or unsuitable soil, poor workmanship and inadequate supervision. Other contributing factors include illegal alterations and unauthorized additions of extra floors to existing structures, lack of proper maintenance, bypassing regulatory authorities and ignoring official distress or demolition notices. Research by the Building Collapse Prevention Guild indicates that Nigeria recorded more than 650 building collapse incidents and over 1,600 deaths between October 1974 and mid-2026. According to the report, Lagos State accounts for roughly half of the recorded incidents, largely because of its high population density and rapid pace of urban development. Recent incidents of building collapse in some states have resulted in fatalities and injuries, while raising fresh concerns about regulatory enforcement, professional accountability, and the need for a comprehensive national construction law. The consequences are devastating. Families lose loved ones, properties destroyed, and survivors may suffer permanent injuries and emotional trauma. Beyond the immediate human cost, building collapse undermines public confidence in the construction industry and raises serious questions about the effectiveness of existing regulatory systems. To reverse this disturbing trend, government and relevant stakeholders must take decisive action. First, there is a need to urgently pursue the passage of a comprehensive Nigerian Construction Act that will establish clear and uniform standards for the construction industry and strengthen regulation across the country. There is also a need to identify, prosecute, and punish quacks who pose as structural engineers or other professionals and undertake construction projects without the required qualifications. Anyone whose negligence contributes to the collapse of a building and the loss of lives should be held accountable. Government agencies must strictly enforce building codes and ensure that approvals are not compromised. Property developers, on their part, must engage certified professionals, including CORIN, registered engineers, and other qualified experts. Building plans and structural designs must be thoroughly vetted before construction begins, while construction sites should be regularly inspected and monitored by the relevant authorities. There is also a need for periodic structural assessments of existing high-rise and other vulnerable buildings to identify defects before they become disasters. Buildings found to be unsafe should be promptly evacuated, repaired or demolished when necessary. Occupants also have a role to play. Any sign of structural distress, such as cracks, unusual vibrations, tilting walls, or other warning signs, should be reported immediately to the property owner and relevant emergency or regulatory authorities. Building collapse is not an unavoidable disaster. Many of these incidents can be prevented when developers, professionals, regulators, and occupants take their responsibilities seriously. The value of human life must always come before profits, speed, or convenience. Nigeria cannot afford to continue losing lives to preventable building disasters. The time to act is now. Government must enforce the law. Professionals must uphold ethical standards. Developers must prioritize safety, and citizens must remain vigilant. After all, a siege in time saves nine.
1: That commentary on checking the wave of building collapse in the country was written by Ifeoma Amuta and read by Miriam Okezonjo. To end the news, there is a recap of the major stories. The federal government has announced the closure of the first Niger Bridge in Onitsha, Anambra State, for the commencement of emergency repair works. The Minister of Marine and Blue Economy, Adegboyega Oyetola, has directed the transfer of the inland dry port functions of the Nigerian Shippers Council to the Nigerian Ports Authority. The Borno State Government has recorded 1.8 million school enrollment. We also reported that the FCT Police Command has rescued two abandoned babies in separate incidents recorded in Kurudu and Gogolada areas of the Federal Capital Territory. And that's the news. Edited by Ibrahim Shuaibu and the production team. I am Olayemi Daniel. Have a pleasant night rest. Good night.

0: What's going on? What's going on? This is Neo, a.k.a. The Gentleman. That's right.
1: Yo, this is Ludacris disturbing the people.

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1: This is Drizzy Drake.
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9: 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She clarifies my days and suits my nights with friendly voices and great music. I call her the numero uno in my lifestyle needs. I call her... 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